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1: NBC News Radio, I'm Scott Carr. President Trump is saying he's at a major crossroads when it comes to the Iran war. Speaking to Axios ahead of a planned meeting next week with leaders from six Gulf countries, Trump said he's deciding whether to restart attacks or bring the conflict to a close, and says he wants to use the upcoming meeting to hear directly from allies in the region. A federal judge is giving Attorney General Todd Blanche a deadline to comply with court orders over the release of information in the Epstein files. Here's Liz Warner.
2: U.S. District Judge Emmett Sullivan threatened contempt charges if Blanche doesn't comply. In his opinion, the judge said that Blanche and the DOJ weren't following court orders over redactions in requested Epstein documentation. The DOJ had argued that the redactions were necessary to protect victims' identities and private information. The court, however, ordered Blanche to justify those redactions, including names of victims in specific files. The judge gave the DOJ until September 24th.
1: The pilot of an F-16 jet is said to be conscious and alert after their plane crashed in northern Michigan. It happened this afternoon in Blair Township, about 2 hours north of Grand Rapids. Town officials say the pilot was able to parachute out of the plane before it crashed. Week two of the NFL season kicks off tonight with the opener of Thursday night football. The Buffalo Bills are opening their new stadium against the Detroit Lions, hoping to improve to 2-0 after rallying to beat the Houston Texans last Sunday. American Idol is moving its production from Hollywood to Georgia, highlighting concerns about California's ability to keep TV and film projects. This as Paramount may be preparing to leave California. Last month, Paramount CEO David Ellison warned he may move the company's headquarters if the state continues to try to block its $111 billion merger with Warner Brothers Discovery. Scott Carr, NBC News Radio.
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4: And we thank you for joining us for a news check on Regional Radio. An initial appearance in Harrison County Court is planned for Friday for a homeless Bethany squatter. 30-year-old Ananias C. Salters is facing felony charges of controlled substance delivery and controlled substance possession. She also faces a misdemeanor charge of criminal mischief. According to a probable cause statement, Salters was found by a property owner inside a home they were attempting to sell. The victim informed Salters that they own the

0: home, and she could not live there. Salters agreed to clean up and leave the next day, but did not, so the victim contacted police. Salters was then placed under arrest for criminal mischief. While at the jail, Salters admitted having drugs in her backpack. A search of the backpack revealed a homemade pipe and a white baggie containing about a gram and a half of methamphetamine. Bond has been denied. Missouri State Fair Director Jason Moore announced some of the numbers associated with this year's Missouri State Fair. The Show Me Stars and Stripes theme fair attracted 333,489 attendees over the 11 days. The Missouri State Fair Sale of Champions and the Best of Missouri Sale raised $385,000 for youth and agriculture. There were 29,000 entries in livestock and competitive exhibits. The fair noticed substantial increases in sheep, boar goats, draft ponies, and poultry. The 4-H youth exhibitors totaled more than 3,000. Events included the ribbon cutting for the new Missouri State Fair Firehouse. Renovations that included air conditioning were made to the historic 4-H building. America 250 celebrated with patriotic decorations, contests, entertainment, a fireworks and drone show, and more. And next year's 2027 Missouri State Fair will be held on August 12th through the 22nd in Sedalia. 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
3: Here's a look at your forecast. Partly cloudy skies tonight with a low of 68. Partly cloudy skies again tomorrow. Eyes level off around 86. Partly cloudy skies tomorrow night. Slight chance for storms. Lows dip down to about 71. Mid-80s Saturday with a slight chance of thunderstorms. Turning much cooler Sunday with highs in the low 70s. Chance for storms continues. I'm Staff Meteorologist Derek Height. Currently, it's 78 degrees.

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2: Here's a look at your forecast.
3: Partly cloudy skies tonight with a low of 68. Partly cloudy skies again tomorrow. Highs level off around 86. Partly cloudy skies tomorrow night. Slight chance for storms. Lows dip down to about 71. Mid-80s Saturday with a slight chance of thunderstorms. Turning much cooler Sunday with highs in the low 70s.

ranch hand in a pinch, man. Hotter than the red on the cattle brand, 'cause she's a gold digger with a quick trigger. A cast iron skillet swinging lid flipper. Now he's a double wide on the county line, sipping on a six pack of Lone Star Light. She did him dirty, took him to the

horseback. Now he's a buckskin, 15 hands, 5-time team road champion.

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1: NBC News Radio, I'm Scott Carr. A judge is ordering the Kennedy Center to give at least 30 days notice before any major renovations or demolition. This after President Trump threatened the National Center could be torn down if his name's not allowed to be displayed on it. On Air Force One Wednesday, the president was pictured looking at a placard that appeared to include the words Kennedy Center demolished. The White House has withdrawn its nomination for former Oklahoma State Trooper Lance Schroyer to be the next director of ICE. Schroyer had been picked by Homeland Security Secretary Mark Wayne Mullen and was among a handful of other nomination withdrawals listed on the White House website Thursday. His nomination appears to have stalled in the Senate. Federal authorities are now investigating that news helicopter crash in Los Angeles that killed three people. NBC's Steve Patterson reports the crash of KNBC's News Chopper 4 killed reporter Eliana Moreno and pilot George Marcino, as well as a person on the ground, 29-year-old Eddie Gutierrez Mejia.
2: Eliana Moreno, described as a hard-working bilingual reporter from Orange County with an infectious passion for her work, who is engaged to be married. Her brother, writing overnight, quote, "I will love you to the end of time. My family and I just went through the worst day of our lives."
1: NTSB investigator Fabian Salazar says the investigation continues.
3: We are combing the wreckage up to the best of our ability to gather as much factual data as we can.
1: The agency says video from the cockpit of the chopper is likely to be the most important piece of evidence. This evening, President Trump is celebrating America's hunters, fishermen, and outdoorsmen, hosting outdoor industry leaders for a Rose Garden dinner.
4: This builds on our actions in August that opened up another 92 million acres of federal land across 32 states.
1: He went on to tout an order protecting the use of lead ammunition by hunters. Scott Carr, NBC News Radio.
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6: And we thank you for joining us for a news check on Regional Radio. With a 3-2 vote, Mount Air School Board members voted not to make any changes to the actual student activity policy that was approved in July, but they will add a procedure document to the policy dealing with allowing 8th grade students to participate in high school sports. Student Activity Policy 50406 was approved in July, and Superintendent Jason Schaefer presented the procedures, which were created after going through the first season under the new law that allows Iowa 8th grade students with the opportunity to be eligible and participate in high school sports. While no changes will be made to the policy, the procedure document is intended to provide clear information to families of the district about the structure in place at Mount Air for arriving at a decision to move students up to compete in high school sports as an 8th grade student. In the discussion on the matter, the board also felt the document was necessary to assure families that a true need exists for moving students up. Superintendent

0: Schaefer also presented the bids for the remaining items for the career technical education area that's now on the district's campus. The board accepted bids for a two-post life with installation, a dual gas AC recycler, two rolling jacks, and an alignment unit. Smith Oil received a bid to provide fuel service to the Mount Air Community School District. Both principals were asked about how the district's enrollment compared to projections. Principal stated that a lower preschool made a lower enrollment anticipated, but there have been some moves out of the district. The district has received some open enrollments into the district through Mount Air's online program. Mount Air's board members approved a wrestling sharing agreement with Diagonal. During his report, Principal Josh Vanderfloot also announced that Nottoway Valley has voted to leave the Pride of Iowa Conference. The Pride of Iowa principals voted 4-3 to allow them to leave. The intended departure must still go through the state process. It will not affect changes this year. The board was told that the changes will likely go into effect with the 28-29 school year. Superintendent Schaefer reported the district is still waiting for the contractor to begin work on the school's track resurfacing. The contractor will also be approached about the remedy for the two fans that are still not working in the CTE building. 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
3: Here's a look at your forecast. Partly cloudy skies tonight with a low of 68. Partly cloudy skies again tomorrow. Highs level off around 86. Partly cloudy skies tomorrow night. Slight chance for storms. Lows dip down to about 71. Mid-80s Saturday with a slight chance of thunderstorms. Turning much cooler Sunday with highs in the low 70s. Chance for storms continues. I'm Staff Meteorologist Derek Height. Right now, 75.

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1: Here's a look at your forecast. Lows level off around 68 tonight under partly cloudy skies. Sunshine mixed with clouds at times tomorrow. Daytime highs approaching 86. Partly cloudy skies tomorrow night. Slight chance of thunderstorms. Lows around 71. 84 Saturday with a slight chance of thunderstorms. 73 Sunday. Chance for storms continues. I'm staff meteorologist Derek Height. Right now it's 73 degrees.
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1: NBC News Radio, I'm Scott Carr. President Trump is saying he's at a major crossroads when it comes to the Iran war. Speaking to Axios ahead of a planned meeting next week with leaders from six Gulf countries, Trump said he's deciding whether to restart attacks or bring the conflict to a close, and says he wants to use the upcoming meeting to hear directly from allies in the region. A federal judge is giving Attorney General Todd Blanche a deadline to comply with court orders over the release of information in the Epstein files. Here's Liz Warner.
2: U.S. District Judge Emmett Sullivan threatened contempt charges if Blanche doesn't comply. In his opinion, the judge said that Blanche and the DOJ weren't following court orders over redactions in requested Epstein documentation. The DOJ had argued that the redactions were necessary to protect victims' identities and private information. The court, however, ordered Blanche to justify those redactions, including names of victims in specific files. These files related to the activities of the convicted late sex offender and his co-conspirator, Ghislaine Maxwell. The judge gave the DOJ until September 24th.
1: The pilot of an F-16 jet is said to be conscious and alert after their plane crashed in northern Michigan. It happened this afternoon in Blair Township, about 2 hours north of Grand Rapids. Town officials say the pilot was able to parachute out of the plane before it crashed. Parts of the southwestern U.S. are seeing another round of dangerous monsoon-driven thunderstorms. NBC's Morgan Chesky reports it follows the wet weather seen yesterday.
3: The region washed out by heavy rain, falling more than 2 inches an hour, more than enough to flood many roadways and create frightening conditions for drivers. The storm's also being blamed for fatal flash flooding in New Mexico.
1: That flooding in Newcomb, New Mexico, claimed the lives of two adults and a child. NOAA's Weather Prediction Center says level 2 out of 4 risk of flash flooding exists still for parts of western Arizona, western Utah, parts of Colorado, and much of western and central New Mexico. Scott Carr, NBC News Radio.
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5: And we thank you for joining us for a news check on Regional Radio. Bethany Reston, who has received new court proceedings open against her following the issuance of the initial arraignment for the first set of charges in September of last year, will be formally in court to face the newest set of charges in the higher court of Harrison County next Thursday. Jennifer Sherry Babbitt of Bethany is now facing charges in Harrison County involving felony charges for attempted distribution of controlled substance in a protected location, abuse or neglect of a child, second-degree rape, second-degree sodomy, sexual trafficking of a child, endangering the welfare of a child, and attempted possession of methamphetamine. The probable cause statement filed with the court last August says that the charges are tied to an interview in which a confidential victim believed Babbitt drugged the victim with an unknown substance and woke up with Babbitt taking liberties with the confidential victim. The interview also yielded information the methamphetamine and marijuana was provided to the victim while he was staying with Babbitt. The initial Harrison County Circuit Court appearance for Babbitt will be in arraignment Thursday, September 24th. Princeton's Calamity Jane Day celebration begins tomorrow and continues through Sunday. The signature event for Friday is the tractor cruise, held again at 9:30 on Friday morning as they leave the city barn area and start with a specific route through Princeton.
6: Area at 9:30 and cruise up around the square, around the schoolhouse, and up around the campus up there at the school. Then we ride around to the Pearls, to Eden for Elders at the nursing home. And then at that time, we will head west out of Princeton on 136, going to Route U, to where we'll head into Modena with our first tractor crew.

0: cruise break of the day.
1: The weighing place says the cruise will continue to a lunch stop.
0: Then after that break, we'll head south on Route A into Grundy County to the Spickard Fire Department, where we'll have lunch. And after the lunch, then we continue our cruise on Route B to Route Y, which is still in Grundy County. Then we'll head north on Y, ending up on Route E, and then off the Route E to 136 and back into town about 4:30. That is the route that we have got planned.
1: There'll be a supper and homemade ice cream that will be made during the cruise to be served on the square Friday evening after the cruise. Princeton's Calamity Jane weekend continues through Sunday in Princeton. 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
3: Here's a look at your forecast. Lows level off around 68 tonight under partly cloudy skies. Sunshine mixed with clouds at times tomorrow. Daytime highs approaching 86. Partly cloudy skies tomorrow night. Slight chance of thunderstorms. Lows around 71. 84 Saturday with a slight chance of thunderstorms. 73 Sunday. Chance for storms continues. I'm staff meteorologist Derek Height. Right now, it's 73 degrees.

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2: Here's a look at your forecast.
3: Lows around 68 tonight, under mainly cloudy skies. Sunshine mixed with clouds at times tomorrow. Daytime highs approaching 86. Slight chance of thunderstorms tomorrow night. Lows dip down to about 71. Partly cloudy skies. 84 Saturday with a chance for storms. 73 Sunday. Storms continue. I'm staff meteorologist Derek Height. Currently 74.
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0: NBC News Radio, I'm Scott Carr. A judge is ordering the Kennedy Center to give at least 30 days notice before any major renovations or demolition. This after President Trump threatened the National Center could be torn down if his name's not allowed to be displayed on it. On Air Force One Wednesday, the president was pictured looking at a placard that appeared to include the words Kennedy Center demolished. The White House has withdrawn its nomination for former Oklahoma State Trooper Lance Schroyer to be the next director of ICE. Schroyer had been picked by Homeland Security Secretary Mark Wayne Mullen and was among a handful of other nomination withdrawals listed on the White House website Thursday. His nomination appears to have stalled in the Senate. President Trump today told reporters he's approaching a major crossroads in the Iran war. Here's Chris Caraggio.
1: He spoke to Axios ahead of a planned meeting next week with leaders from six Gulf countries on the sidelines of the UN General Assembly in New York. Trump said he's deciding whether to restart attacks or bring the conflict to a close. Trump said he wants to use the upcoming meeting to hear directly from regional allies. I'm Chris Caraggio.
0: A Democrat in the Senate is blocking a bill that passed in the House addressing electricity costs connected to new data centers. New Mexico lawmaker Martin Heinrich blocked a Republican colleague's effort to pass the Ratepayer Protection Act through unanimous consent, arguing the bill does not do enough. Heinrich says Congress needs to pass real legislation with real teeth. This evening, President Trump is celebrating America's hunters, fishermen, and outdoorsmen, hosting outdoor industry leaders for a Rose Garden dinner.
2: This builds on our actions in August that opened up another 92 million acres of federal land across 32 states.
0: He went on to tout an order protecting the use of lead ammunition by hunters. Scott Carr, NBC News Radio.
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4: And we thank you for joining us for a news check on Regional Radio. The Missouri Department of Transportation has announced the northbound Interstate 35 between mile marker 84 at Mound City and mile marker 75 at Oregon is now open. Now it's only the northbound Interstate 29 that is open. The southbound lane remains closed. The interstate had been closed since early this morning due to a crash that involved hazardous materials. Now, the southbound interstate traffic is still being directed to use U.S. 59 around the closure, and motorists are encouraged to find an alternate route and follow the direction of law enforcement. Missouri Department of Transportation is asking drivers also to work with them by always buckling up and keeping the phone down and slowing down and moving over in work zones. The Missouri State Highway Patrol says that the report came from a motor vehicle about a crash on southbound I-29. Just before 2 a.m. this morning at the 80-mile marker of Hull County, the preliminary investigation revealed a southbound tractor trailer going off the southbound lanes. It jackknifed and overturned and came to rest on its wheels. The towed unit then overturned on its driver's side, and a secondary crash occurred as a southbound passenger vehicle struck the towed unit in the southbound driving lane. The driver and the occupant of the tractor trailer both had minor injuries and were taken to a local hospital. The driver of the passenger vehicle had moderate injuries and was taken to a local hospital. The tractor trailer, though, was transporting sulfuric acid suspended with nitroglycerin. Mound City's Rural Fire Department evacuated about 30 residences as a precautionary safety measure. The residents have been authorized to return to the residences. The detour remaining in place now for southbound I-29 for an undetermined amount of time, but hazmat crews were dispatched to the scene with the Department of Natural Resources to address the hazardous materials. 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
6: Here's a look at your forecast. Lows around 68 tonight under mainly cloudy skies. Sunshine mixed with clouds at times tomorrow. Daytime highs approaching 86. Slight chance of thunderstorms tomorrow night. Lows dip down to about 71. Partly cloudy skies. 84.

4 Saturday with a chance for storms. 73 Sunday. Storms continue. I'm staff meteorologist Derek Height. Currently 74.

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1: Here's a look at your forecast. Low is around 68 tonight under mainly cloudy skies. Sunshine mixed with clouds at times tomorrow. Daytime highs approaching 86. Slight chance of thunderstorms tomorrow night. Lows dip down to about 71. Partly cloudy skies. 84 Saturday with a chance for storms. 73 Sunday. Storms continue. I'm staff meteorologist Derek Height. Right now, it's 73 degrees.
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1: NBC News Radio, I'm Scott Carr. President Trump is saying he's at a major crossroads when it comes to the Iran war. Speaking to Axios ahead of a planned meeting next week with leaders from six Gulf countries, Trump said he's deciding whether to restart attacks or bring the conflict to a close, and says he wants to use the upcoming meeting to hear directly from allies in the region. A federal judge is giving Attorney General Todd Blanche a deadline to comply with court orders over the release of information in the Epstein files. Here's Liz Warner.
2: U.S. District Judge Emmett Sullivan threatened contempt charges if Blanche doesn't comply. In his opinion, the judge said that Blanche and the DOJ weren't following court orders over redactions in requested Epstein documentation. The DOJ had argued that the redactions were necessary to protect victims' identities and private information. The court, however, ordered Blanche to justify those redactions, including names of victims in specific files. These files related to the activities of the convicted late sex offender and his co-conspirator, Ghislaine Maxwell. The judge gave the DOJ until September 24th.
1: The pilot of an F-16 jet is said to be conscious and alert after their plane crashed in northern Michigan. It happened this afternoon in Blair Township, about 2 hours north of Grand Rapids. Town officials say the pilot was able to parachute out of the plane before it crashed. Parts of the southwestern U.S. are seeing another round of dangerous monsoon-driven thunderstorms. NBC's Morgan Chesky reports it follows the wet weather seen yesterday.
3: The region washed out by heavy rain, falling more than 2 inches an hour, more than enough to flood many roadways and create frightening conditions for drivers. The storm's also being blamed for fatal flash flooding in New Mexico.
1: That flooding in Newcomb, New Mexico, claimed the lives of two adults and a child. NOAA's Weather Prediction Center says level 2 out of 4 risk of flash flooding exists still for parts of western Arizona, western Utah, parts of Colorado, and much of western and central New Mexico. Scott Carr, NBC News Radio.
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5: And we thank you for joining us for a news check on regional radio. The Missouri Department of Transportation has announced the northbound Interstate 35 between mile marker 84 at Mound City and mile marker 75 at Oregon is now open. Now, it's only the northbound

0: Interstate 29 that is open. The southbound lane remains closed. The interstate had been closed since early this morning due to a crash that involved hazardous materials. Now, the southbound interstate traffic is still being directed to use US 59 around the closure, and motorists are encouraged to find an alternate route and follow the direction of law enforcement. Missouri Department of Transportation is asking drivers also to work with them by always buckling up and keeping the phone down and slowing down and moving over in work zones. The Missouri State Highway Patrol says that the report came from a motor vehicle about a crash on southbound I-29. Just before 2 a.m. this morning at the 80-mile marker of Hull County, the preliminary investigation revealed a southbound tractor-trailer going off the southbound lanes. It jackknifed and overturned and came to rest on its wheels. The towed unit then overturned on its driver's side, and a secondary crash occurred as a southbound passenger vehicle struck the towed unit in the southbound driving lane. The driver and the occupant of the tractor-trailer both had minor injuries and were taken to a local hospital. The driver of the passenger vehicle had moderate injuries and was taken to a local hospital. The tractor trailer, though, was transporting sulfuric acid suspended with nitroglycerin. Mount City's Rural Fire Department evacuated about 30 residences as a precautionary safety measure. The residents have been authorized to return to the residences. The detour remaining in place now for southbound I-29 for an undetermined amount of time, but hazmat crews were dispatched to the scene with the Department of Natural Resources to address the hazardous materials. 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
2: Here's a look at your forecast. Lows around 68 tonight under mainly cloudy skies. Sunshine mixed with clouds at times tomorrow. Daytime highs approaching 86. Slight chance of thunderstorms tomorrow night. Lows dip down to about 71. Partly cloudy skies. 84 Saturday with a chance for storms. 73 Sunday. Storms continue. I'm Staff Meteorologist Derek Height. Right now, it's 73 degrees.

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1: Here's a look at your forecast. Mainly cloudy skies overnight with lows around 68. Highs around 86 Friday, partly cloudy. Partly cloudy skies Friday night, slight chance of thunderstorms, lows dip down to about 71. Mid-80s Saturday with a chance for storms. Much cooler Sunday with highs in the low 70s, chance for storms continues. I'm staff meteorologist Derek Height. Right now, it's 72 degrees.
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1: NBC News Radio, I'm Tammy Trujillo. President Trump is celebrating America's hunters, fishermen, and outdoorsmen. Trump hosted outdoor industry leaders for a Rose Garden dinner Thursday evening.
2: With the first order, we're opening up millions of acres of federal land for our hunters and fishers.
1: He went on to tout an order protecting the use of lead ammunition by hunters. Trump said his administration believes public lands belong to the American public. The White House is withdrawing its nomination for Lance Schroyer to be the next director of ICE. The former Marine and Oklahoma State Trooper had been picked by Homeland Security Secretary Mark Wayne Mullen. Schroyer was among a handful of other nomination withdrawals listed on the White House website Thursday. His nomination has appeared to have stalled in the Senate. A confirmation hearing has yet to be scheduled. Patrick Clancy is speaking out publicly for the first time since taking the stand in his ex-wife's murder trial. In his testimony, Patrick Clancy talked about Lindsay's declining mental health in the months leading up to the killings of their three young children. The case ended in a mistrial earlier this month. The full 60 Minutes episode airs on Sunday. The man who sprayed Minnesota Congresswoman Ilhan Omar with a syringe full of apple cider vinegar has been sentenced to 14 months in prison. The attack happened in January during a town hall meeting in Minneapolis. Anthony Kazmierczak has since pleaded guilty to assaulting and interfering with a U.S. officer. He admitted that he'd been planning the incident for weeks. Some of music's biggest names will be in Las Vegas this weekend for the iHeartRadio Music Festival. BTS, Benson Boone, Cardi B, Snoop Dogg, Muse, and Major Lazer will all be hitting the stage over Friday and Saturday. Other acts include Stella Lefty, Kenny Chesney, Lainey Wilson, and the Smashing Pumpkins. Fans not able to be at T-Mobile Arena will still have a chance to experience the festival at home. Both nights will stream on Disney Plus and Hulu starting at 10:30 p.m. Eastern. 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
2: And we thank you for joining us for a news check on Regional Radio. The Big Creek Ambulance District Board discussed some of the options that may be considered for the rescue equipment, which will not be considered for the lease agreement with the City of Bethany during their meeting that was held on Wednesday. The city is considering equipment currently owned by Big Creek Ambulance, which may be used for rope operations, confined space rescues, structural collapse rescues, and surface still water operations in the lease agreement. The other equipment is now considered surplus by Big Creek Ambulance District. That list of equipment includes boats, a trailer, and diver equipment. The Ambulance District plans to review their options that are available through Purple Wave and Big Iron. The Big Creek Ambulance District also set Monday, October 26th as the date for a public forum for residents who may want to hear the reasoning and the information for the use of revenue that would come from a half-cent sales tax increase and 1% local option tax that'll be before voters on the November 3rd ballot and would provide funding to be used for dealing with higher costs of equipment, fuel, and salaries of skilled professionals, maintaining a quality of standard service, and allowing for faster response times. The issue failed by just 4 votes out of over 2,000 cast in August. The informational public forum for the Big Creek ballot issue will be held at 7 p.m. on Monday, October 26th. It will be in the meeting room of the Big Creek Ambulance District. The meeting date is 8 days before the November general election. Warren County School Board members received some positive results toward their goals within their comprehensive school improvement plan. Based on information provided during the district's September meeting, the results showed a 13% increase in student performance on critical thinking questions and a 44% increase in students reading at or above their grade level on end-of-year assessments. Warren County students also scored above the state average in 16 out of 18 subject areas in their end-of-course exams. The scores were 3% higher when compared to 2025. Warren County Elementary Principal Amber Hawk reported a pre-K through 6th grade enrollment of 186 students. She also reported 470 guests attended the Grandparents' Day at the elementary school. Warren County's 7th through 12th grade enrollment is 126 students. Principal Carl Parman also reviewed the junior high classroom updates and ongoing professional development dealing with database decision making. Superintendent Chris Healy also provided an update to the board on the work being done to amend the state's foundation formula. 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
4: Here's a look at your forecast. Mainly cloudy skies overnight, with lows around 68. Highs around 86. Friday, partly cloudy. Partly cloudy skies Friday night. Slight chance of thunderstorms. Lows dip down to about 71. Mid-80s Saturday with a chance for storms. Much cooler Sunday with highs in the low 70s. Chance for storms continues. I'm staff meteorologist Derek Height. Right now, it's 72 degrees.
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0: Here's a look at your forecast. Mainly cloudy skies overnight, with lows around 68. Highs around 86. Friday, partly cloudy. Partly cloudy skies Friday night, slight chance of thunderstorms. Lows dip down to about 71. Mid-80s Saturday, with a chance for storms. Much cooler Sunday, with highs in the low 70s. Chance for storms continues. I'm staff meteorologist Derek Height. Currently 71.
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1: NBC News Radio, I'm Tammy Trujillo. The White House is withdrawing its nomination for Lance Stroyer to be the next director of ICE. The former Marine and Oklahoma State Trooper had been picked by Homeland Security Secretary Mark Wayne Mullen. Stroyer was among a handful of other nomination withdrawals listed on the White House website on Thursday. His nomination appeared to have stalled in the Senate. A federal judge is giving Attorney General Todd Blanche a deadline to comply with court orders over the release of information in the Epstein files, Liz Warner reports.
2: U.S. District Judge Emmett Sullivan threatened contempt charges if Blanche doesn't comply. In his opinion, the judge said that Blanche and the DOJ weren't following court orders over redactions in requested Epstein documentation. The DOJ had argued that the redactions were necessary to protect victims' identities and private information. The court, however, ordered Blanche to justify those redactions, including names of victims in specific files. These files related to the activities of the convicted late sex offender and his co-conspirator, Ghislaine Maxwell. The judge gave the DOJ until September 24th to provide those records. In New York, I'm Liz Warner.
1: A Florida Republican lawmaker who was once a staunch supporter of President Trump has a new campaign ad with some advice in it for the commander-in-chief.
3: Mr. President, some of your immigration enforcement efforts have gone too far.
1: Maria Elvira Salazar says back in July, tens of thousands of deportees had no criminal records, and those Hispanics who voted for him now feel betrayed. The latest Economist YouGov poll shows 52% reject the president's immigration policies, while 45% approve. OpenAI has found six new reports of artificial intelligence models showing unexpected or concerning behavior. The ChatGPT maker reported models adding unrelated instructions for certain tasks, searching for exposed code to fabricate information, or uploading files to the internet to cite themselves. 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
1: And we thank you for joining us for a news check on Regional Radio. The Missouri Department of Transportation has announced the northbound Interstate 35 between mile marker 84 at Mound City and mile marker 75 at Oregon is now open. Now, it's only the northbound Interstate 29 that is open. The southbound lane remains closed. The interstate had been closed since early this morning due to a crash that involved hazardous materials. Now, the southbound interstate traffic is still being directed to use US 59 around the closure, and motorists are encouraged to find an alternate route and follow the direction of law enforcement. Missouri Department of Transportation is asking drivers also to work with them by always buckling up and keeping the phone down and slowing down and moving over in work zones. The Missouri State Highway Patrol says that the report came from a motor vehicle about a crash on southbound I-29. Just before 2 a.m. this morning at the 80-mile marker of Hull County, the preliminary investigation revealed a southbound tractor-trailer going off the southbound lanes. It jackknifed and overturned and came to rest on its wheels. The towed unit then overturned on its driver's side, and a secondary crash occurred as a southbound passenger vehicle struck the towed unit in the southbound driving lane. The driver and the occupant of the tractor-trailer both had minor injuries and were taken to a local hospital. The driver of the passenger vehicle had moderate injuries and was taken to a local hospital. The tractor trailer, though, was transporting sulfuric acid suspended with nitroglycerin. Mound City's Rural Fire Department evacuated about 30 residences as a precautionary safety measure. The residents have been authorized to return to the residences. The detour remaining in place now for southbound I-29 for an undetermined amount of time, but hazmat crews were dispatched to the scene with the Department of Natural Resources to address the hazardous materials. 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
3: Here's a look at your forecast. Mainly cloudy skies overnight, with lows around 68. Highs around 86. Friday, partly cloudy. Partly cloudy skies Friday night, slight chance of thunderstorms. Lows dip down to about 71. Mid-80s Saturday, with a chance for storms. Much cooler Sunday, with highs in the low 70s. Chance for storms continues. I'm Staff Meteorologist Derek Height. Currently 71.
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0: Here's a look at your forecast. Mainly cloudy skies overnight, with lows around 68. Highs around 86. Friday, partly cloudy. Partly cloudy skies Friday night, slight chance of thunderstorms, lows dip down to about 71. Mid-80s Saturday, with a chance for storms. Much cooler Sunday, with highs in the low 70s, chance for storms continues. I'm Staff Meteorologist Derek Height. Currently 72.
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1: NBC News Radio, I'm Tammy Trujillo. President Trump says he's approaching a major crossroads in the Iran war. He spoke to Axios ahead of a planned meeting next week with leaders from six Gulf countries on the sidelines of the UN General Assembly in New York. Trump said he's deciding whether to restart attacks or bring the conflict to a close. He said he wants to use the upcoming meeting to hear directly from regional allies. The Kennedy Center is being ordered to give at least 30 days' notice before any major renovations or demolition. This comes after President Trump threatened the National Cultural Center could be torn down if his name isn't allowed to be displayed on it.
2: Because frankly, if we don't do that, it's going to close. It'll end up being ripped down. It's in very, very bad shape, very dangerous shape.
1: The president was also pictured looking at a placard that appeared to include the words Kennedy Center demolished while on Air Force One on Wednesday. Fencing and guards have been seen surrounding the center after its board voted to temporarily close it for renovations. Patrick Clancy is speaking out publicly for the first time since taking the stand in his ex-wife's murder trial. Mark Mayfield has details.
3: In a promo for an interview with 60 Minutes, Clancy said he talks to his three children that Lindsay Clancy was charged with murder for killing in 2023. When asked what he says to them, Clancy said, "Help me," and added that he does it all the time. In his testimony, Patrick Clancy talked about Lindsay's declining mental health in the months leading up to the killings. The case ended in a mistrial earlier this month, and the full 60 Minutes episode will air Sunday. I'm Mark Mayfield.
1: Some of music's biggest names will be in Las Vegas this weekend for the iHeartRadio Music Festival. BTS, Benson Boone, Cardi B, Snoop Dogg, Muse, and Major Lazer will all be hitting the stage over Friday and Saturday. Other acts include Stella Lefty, Kenny Chesney, Lainey Wilson, and the Smashing Pumpkins. Fans not able to be at T-Mobile Arena will still have the chance to experience the festival at home. Both nights will stream on Disney Plus and Hulu starting at 10:30 p.m. Eastern. 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
5: And we thank you for joining us for a news check on Regional Radio. The Missouri Department of Transportation has announced the northbound Interstate 35 between mile marker 84 at Mound City and mile marker 75 at Oregon is now open. Now it's only the northbound Interstate 29 that is open. The southbound lane remains closed. The interstate had been closed since early this morning due to a crash that involved hazardous materials. Now, the southbound interstate traffic is still being directed to use US 59 around the closure, and motorists are encouraged to find an alternate route and follow

0: the direction of law enforcement, Missouri Department of Transportation is asking drivers also to work with them by always buckling up and keeping the phone down and slowing down and moving over in work zones. The Missouri State Highway Patrol says that the report came from a motor vehicle about a crash on southbound I-29. Just before 2 a.m. this morning at the 80-mile marker of Hole County, the preliminary investigation revealed a southbound tractor-trailer going off the southbound lanes. It jackknifed and overturned and came to rest on its wheels. The towed unit then overturned on its driver's side, and a secondary crash occurred as a southbound passenger vehicle struck the towed unit in the southbound driving lane. The driver and the occupant of the tractor-trailer both had minor injuries and were taken to a local hospital. The driver of the passenger vehicle had moderate injuries and was taken to a local hospital. The tractor-trailer, though, was transporting sulfuric acid suspended with nitroglycerin. Mount City's Rural Fire Department evacuated about 30 residences as a precautionary safety measure. The residents have been authorized to return to the residences. The detour remaining in place now for southbound I-29 for an undetermined amount of time, but hazmat crews were dispatched to the scene with the Department of Natural Resources to address the hazardous materials. 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
1: Here's a look at your forecast. Mainly cloudy skies overnight with lows around 68. Highs around 86. Friday, partly cloudy. Partly cloudy skies Friday night. Slight chance of thunderstorms. Lows dip down to about 71. Mid-80s Saturday with a chance for storms. Much cooler Sunday with highs in the low 70s. Chance for storms continues. I'm Staff Meteorologist Derek Height. Currently 72.
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0: Here's a look at your forecast. Mainly cloudy overnight, with lows around 68. High temperatures reach up to 86 Friday, partly cloudy. Partly cloudy skies Friday night, slight chance for storms, 71. Mid-80s Saturday, with a chance for storms. Turning much cooler Sunday, with highs in the low 70s, chance for storms continues. I'm staff meteorologist Derek Height. Right now, 71.
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1: NBC News Radio, I'm Tammy Trujillo. A panel of human rights experts commissioned by the UN says they have reasonable grounds to believe the U.S. committed war crimes in Iran. More from Mark Mayfield.
2: The International Fact-Finding Mission submitted its report on Thursday and said two airstrikes in late February on a southern city in Iran killed at least 178 civilians. The report said one of the strikes hit a school, killing dozens of children. In a statement, the team said it found reasonable grounds to believe the U.S. committed a war crime of launching indiscriminate attacks, resulting in the loss of life or injury to civilians. I'm Mark Mayfield.
1: The White House is withdrawing its nomination for Lance Schroyer to be the next director of ICE. That story from Scott Carr.
3: The former Marine and Oklahoma State Trooper had been picked by Homeland Security Secretary Mark Wayne Mullen. Schroyer was among a handful of other nomination withdrawals listed on the White House website Thursday. Schroyer's nomination had appeared to have stalled in the Senate. A confirmation hearing had yet to be scheduled. In Washington, I'm Scott Carr.
1: Patrick Clancy speaking out publicly for the first time since taking the stand in his ex-wife's triple murder trial. In a promo for an interview with CBS's 60 Minutes, Clancy says he talks to his three children that Lindsey Clancy was charged with murder for killing in 2023. When asked what he says to them, Clancy said, "Help me," and added he does it all the time. In his testimony, Patrick Clancy talked about Lindsey's declining mental health in the months leading up to the killings. The case ended in a mistrial earlier this month. The full 60 Minutes episode airs on Sunday. The new Resident Evil reboot is looking to be the biggest hit of the horror movie series. The Hollywood Reporter says the latest film could make up to $50 million in its opening weekend, which would be the biggest opening in the history of the franchise. It's also getting the best reviews of all the Resident Evil movies, with critics giving it a stellar 96% on Rotten Tomatoes. 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
5: And we thank you for joining us for a news check on Regional Radio. The Big Creek Ambulance District Board discussed some of the options that may be considered for the rescue equipment, which will not be considered for the lease agreement with the City of Bethany during their meeting that was held on Wednesday. The city is considering equipment currently owned by Big Creek Ambulance, which may be used for rope operations, confined space rescues, structural collapse rescues, and surface still water operations in the lease agreement. The other equipment is now considered surplus by Big Creek Ambulance District. That list of equipment includes boats, a trailer, and diver equipment. The Ambulance District plans to review their options that are available through Purple Wave and Big Iron. The Big Creek Ambulance District also set Monday, October 26th as the date for a public forum for residents who may want to hear the reasoning and the information for the use of revenue that would come from a half-cent sales tax increase and 1% local option tax that'll be before voters on the November 3rd ballot and would provide funding to be used for dealing with higher costs of equipment, fuel and salaries of skilled professionals, maintaining a quality of standard service, and allowing for faster response times. The issue failed by just 4 votes out of over 2,000 cast in August. The informational public forum for the Big Creek ballot issue will be held at 7 p.m. on Monday, October 26th. It will be in the meeting room of the Big Creek Ambulance District. The meeting date is 8 days before the November general election. Warren County School Board members received some positive results toward their goals within their comprehensive school improvement plan. Based on information provided during the district's September meeting, the results showed a 13% increase in student performance on critical thinking questions and a 44% increase in students reading at or above their grade level on end-of-year assessments. Warren County students also scored above the state average in 16 out of 18 subject areas in their end-of-course exams. The scores were 3% higher when compared to 2025. Warren County Elementary Principal Amber Hawk reported a pre-K through

0: sixth grade enrollment of 186 students. She also reported 470 guests attended the grandparents' day at the elementary school. Ward County's 7th through 12th grade enrollment is 126 students. Principal Carl Parman also reviewed the junior high classroom updates and ongoing professional development dealing with database decision making. Superintendent Chris Healy also provided an update to the board on the work being done to amend the state's foundation formula. And you are listening to Regional Radio.
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2: Here's a look at your forecast. Mainly cloudy overnight with lows around 68. High temperatures reach up to 86 Friday, partly cloudy. Partly cloudy skies Friday night, slight chance for storms, 71. Mid-80s Saturday with a chance for storms. Turning much cooler Sunday with highs in the low 70s. Chance for storms continues. I'm staff meteorologist Derek Height. Right now, 71.
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0: Here's a look at your forecast. Mainly cloudy skies expected overnight, with lows around 68. A mix of clouds and sun Friday. Highs level off around 86. Slight chance of thunderstorms Friday night. Lows level off around 70. Partly cloudy skies. High temperatures reach up to 84 Saturday, with a chance for storms. Chance of rain showers 72 on Sunday. I'm staff meteorologist Derek Height. Right now, it's 70 degrees.
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1: NBC News Radio, I'm Mark Mayfield. The woman accused of causing a deadly Los Angeles Metro bus crash that preceded a fatal news helicopter crash is expected to be arraigned this morning. Authorities say 36-year-old Bailey Lynn Rios drove her SUV the wrong way, ran a red light, and crashed into a Metro bus on Tuesday. The collision killed two people. An NBC News helicopter covering the collision later crashed, killing three others. Rios was arrested on suspicion of murder and remains jailed on more than $4 million bail. Her arraignment had been set for Thursday, but was postponed for medical reasons.

0: A Senate Democrat is blocking a House-passed bill on costs connected to new data centers. Scott Carr has details from Washington.
1: Arguing the bill doesn't do enough. New Mexico lawmaker Martin Heinrich blocked a Republican colleague's effort to pass the Ratepayer Protection Act through unanimous consent. The bill passed in the House 417-3. It would force states to hold a hearing on rules to make data centers pay for increased electricity costs from their operations. But it does not make states adopt any standards or force tech companies to cover the costs. Heinrich says rather than voluntary pledges or suggestions to states, Congress needs to pass real legislation with real teeth. I'm Scott Carr.
0: Once a staunch supporter of President Trump, Congresswoman Maria Elvira Salazar has a new campaign ad with some advice for the commander-in-chief.
2: Mr. President, some of your immigration enforcement efforts have gone too far.
0: She says back in July, tens of thousands of deportees had no criminal record, and those Hispanics who voted for him now feel betrayed. The latest Economist YouGov poll shows 52% reject the president's immigration policies, while 45% approve. And an F-16 pilot is recovering after their plane crashed in northern Michigan on Thursday afternoon. 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
4: And we thank you for joining us for a news check on Regional Radio. The Missouri Department of Transportation has announced the northbound Interstate 35 between mile marker 84 at Mound City and mile marker 75 at Oregon is now open. Now it's only the northbound Interstate 29 that is open. The southbound lane remains closed. The interstate had been closed since early this morning due to a crash that involved hazardous materials. Now, the southbound interstate traffic is still being directed to use US 59 around the closure, and motorists are encouraged to find an alternate route and follow the direction of law enforcement. Missouri Department of Transportation is asking drivers also to work with them by always buckling up and keeping the phone down and slowing down and moving over in work zones. The Missouri State Highway Patrol says that the report came from a motor vehicle about a crash on southbound I-29. Just before 2 a.m. this morning at the 80-mile marker of Hull County, the preliminary investigation revealed a southbound tractor-trailer going off the southbound lanes. It jackknifed and overturned and came to rest on its wheels. The towed unit then overturned on its driver's side, and a secondary crash occurred as a southbound passenger vehicle struck the towed unit in the southbound driving lane. The driver and the occupant of the tractor-trailer both had minor injuries and were taken to a local hospital. The driver of the passenger vehicle had moderate injuries and was taken to a local hospital. The tractor-trailer, though, was transporting sulfuric acid suspended with nitroglycerin. Mound City's Rural Fire Department evacuated about 30 residences as a precautionary safety measure. The residents have been authorized to return to the residences. The detour remaining in place now for southbound I-29 for an undetermined amount of time, but hazmat crews were dispatched to the scene with the Department of Natural Resources to address the hazardous materials. 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
5: Here's a look at your forecast. Mainly cloudy skies expected overnight with lows around 68. A mix of clouds and sun Friday. Highs level off around 86. Slight chance of thunderstorms Friday night. Lows level off around 70. Partly cloudy skies. High temperatures reach up to 84 Saturday with a chance for storms. Chance of rain showers 72 on Sunday. I'm Staff Meteorologist Derek Height. Right now, it's 70 degrees.
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sing along. 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

0: Here's a look at your forecast. Mainly cloudy skies expected overnight, with lows around 68. A mix of clouds and sun Friday. Highs level off around 86. Slight chance of thunderstorms Friday night. Lows level off around 70. Partly cloudy skies. High temperatures reach up to 84 Saturday, with a chance for storms. Chance of rain showers 72 on Sunday. I'm staff meteorologist Derek Height. Right now, it's 70 degrees.
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2: They're the in crowd. We're the other ones. It's a different kind of cloth that we're cut from. We let our colors show where the numbers ain't. We're the paint where there ain't supposed to be paint.

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1: NBC News Radio, I'm Michael Kastner. President Trump says he's undecided on whether or not he should, in his words, annihilate the Iranian regime. More from Chris Caraggio.
2: He spoke to Axios ahead of a planned meeting next week with leaders from six Gulf countries on the sidelines of the UN General Assembly in New York. Trump said he's deciding whether to restart attacks or bring the conflict to a close. Trump said he wants to use the upcoming meeting to hear directly from regional allies. I'm Chris Caraggio.
1: The Kennedy Center is being ordered to give at least 30 days notice before any major renovations or demolition. This comes after President Trump threatened the National Cultural Center could be torn down if his name isn't allowed to be displayed on it. Seven women missing have been linked to an investigation centered on a Philadelphia home. The case focuses on 44-year-old Eugene Horsch, whose property has been under intense scrutiny since June. Police believe five of the women are dead, and images and videos recovered during the probe connect several of the women to the case, although none of their bodies have been found. Philadelphia Police Commissioner Francis Healy says one video shows a woman becoming unconscious after the suspect's father, Raymond Horsch, allegedly puts a zip tie around her neck.
3: He puts a zip tie around her neck and she becomes unconscious on that video. Appeared to be

0: lifeless at that time.
1: Authorities have also recovered chemicals, drugs, firearms, and ballistic evidence from the property. A former detainee compares alligator Alcatraz to a concentration camp. Dykel Rodriguez talked recently after Homeland Security released an inspector general's report on the facility in Miami-Dade County this week. One part of the report focused on small metal cages where detainees claim they were kept as punishment. On Wall Street, stock futures are little changed. Michael Kastner, NBC News Radio.
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3: And we thank you for joining us for a news check on regional radio. The Missouri Department of Transportation has announced the northbound Interstate 35 between mile marker 84 at Mound City and mile marker 75 at Oregon is now open. Now, it's only the northbound Interstate 29 that is open. The southbound lane remains closed. The interstate had been closed since early this morning due to a crash that involved hazardous materials. Now, the southbound interstate traffic is still being directed to use U.S. 59 around the closure, and motorists are encouraged to find an alternate route and follow the direction of law enforcement. Missouri Department of Transportation is asking drivers also to work with them by always buckling up and keeping the phone down and slowing down and moving over in work zones. The Missouri State Highway Patrol says that the report came from a motor vehicle about a crash on southbound I-29. Just before 2 a.m. this morning at the 80-mile marker of Hull County, the preliminary investigation revealed a southbound tractor trailer going off the southbound lanes. It jackknifed and overturned and came to rest on its wheels. The towed unit then overturned on its driver's side, and a secondary crash occurred as a southbound passenger vehicle struck the towed unit in the southbound driving lane. The driver and the occupant of the tractor trailer both had minor injuries and were taken to a local hospital. The driver of the passenger vehicle had moderate injuries and was taken to a local hospital. The tractor trailer, though, was transporting sulfuric acid suspended with nitroglycerin. Mound City's Rural Fire Department evacuated about 30 residences as a precautionary safety measure. The residents have been authorized to return to the residences. The detour remaining in place now for southbound I-29 for an undetermined amount of time, but hazmat crews were dispatched to the scene with the Department of Natural Resources to address the hazardous materials. 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
4: Here's a look at your forecast. Mainly cloudy skies expected overnight, with lows around 68. A mix of clouds and sun Friday. Highs level off around 86. Slight chance of thunderstorms Friday night. Lows level off around 70. Partly cloudy skies. High temperatures reach up to 84 Saturday, with a chance for storms. Chance of rain showers 72 on Sunday. I'm staff meteorologist Derek Height. Right now, it's 70 degrees.
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0: Here's a look at your forecast. Partly cloudy today with daytime highs approaching 86. Partly cloudy skies again tonight. Slight chance of thunderstorms. Lows level off around 70. Slight chance of thunderstorms. Tomorrow, high of 84. More clouds than sun. Turning much cooler Sunday and Monday with highs from the mid-60s to the low 70s. Showers both days. I'm staff meteorologist Derek Height. Right now, 70.
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2: NBC News Radio, I'm Michael Kastner. President Trump says he hasn't decided whether he should annihilate the Iranian regime. He gave an interview to Axios, published Thursday. NBC international correspondent Claudio Lavanga.
3: He said, and I quote, "Do I want to go in and annihilate the Iranian regime or do I not? Well, it's a big decision. Anything could happen with me," he said.
2: Trump is planning to meet with the leaders of six Gulf countries next week on the sidelines of the UN General Assembly in New York. He said he wants to use the meeting to hear directly from U.S. allies in the region. The woman accused of causing a deadly Los Angeles Metro bus crash that preceded a fatal news helicopter crash is expected to be arraigned today. Authorities say 36-year-old Bailey Lynn Rios drove her SUV the wrong way, ran a red light, and crashed into a Metro bus Tuesday. The collision killed two people. L.A. District Attorney Nathan Hochman announced the charges on Thursday.
4: Those charges will be second-degree murder charges and an additional count of driving under the influence and reckless driving.
2: An NBC News helicopter covering the collision later crashed, killing three others. Rios's arraignment had been set for Thursday but was postponed for medical reasons. The U.S. House of Representatives has gone home without passing any significant legislation dealing with AI. Speaker Mike Johnson decided to wrap things up early as Republicans face headwinds with the midterms looming and some AI companies are urging national leaders to pass AI regulations. Patrick Clancy is speaking out publicly for the first time since taking the stand in his ex-wife's murder trial. More from Mark Mayfield.
5: In a promo for an interview with 60 Minutes, Clancy said he talks to his three children, that Lindsey Clancy was charged with murder for killing in 2023. When asked what he says to them, Clancy said, "Help me," and added that he does it all the time.
2: Michael Kastner, NBC News Radio.
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2: And we thank you for joining us for a news check on Regional Radio. The northbound and the southbound lanes of Interstate 29 between mile markers 84 at Mound City and 75 at Oregon are now open following an interstate closure that took place early Thursday morning following a crash that involved hazardous materials. The full reopenings were announced late Thursday evening. The Highway Patrol says the preliminary investigation revealed that the southbound tractor trailer went off the southbound lanes of Interstate 29, jackknifed and overturned. The tractor came to rest in the median. The tractor trailer was transporting sulfuric acid suspended with nitroglycerin. Mound City Rural Fire Department evacuated about 30 residences as a precautionary measure. They were later allowed to return. A secondary crash took place as the southbound passenger vehicle struck a towed unit in the southbound driving lane. The Freightliner was driven by a 59-year-old Bountiful, Utah driver. He was taken to Mosaic Life Care in St. Joseph. The other vehicle, an Impala driven by a 40-year-old Springfield, Missouri driver, his car's front bumper had struck the towed unit of the Freightliner. His vehicle stayed on its wheels. He received moderate injuries and was taken to Mosaic Life Care in St. Joseph. The vehicle was totaled. The incident received attention from 12 patrol troopers, the Andrew Holt and Buchanan County Sheriff's Departments, the Mound City Police Department, the Mound City, Oregon, and Craig Fire Departments. The Atchison Holt Ambulance District, hazmat teams from St. Joseph and Region 8, the Missouri Department of Natural Resources, and the Missouri Department of Transportation. That accident was reported at 1:44 on Thursday morning. Another accident was also reported in Holt County later Thursday morning involving a Kenworth truck. The patrol says a 25-year-old Modesto, California driver was driving eastbound on Highway 59 and East Olive Drive, 7 miles southeast of Mound City, and went off the side of the roadway and overturned. The vehicle came to rest on its passenger side in the eastbound lane. The driver was taken to Fairfax Community Hospital with minor injuries. The accident reported at 9:15 a.m. You're listening to Regional Radio. 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Weather forecast says we will have cloudy weather through mid-morning, then some gradual clearing conditions and high temperature. It'll be at 86 degrees. A heat index will be as high as 96 with winds out of the east at 7 to 10 miles an hour, becoming southerly in the afternoon and gusts as high as 18. 20% chance of a shower or thunderstorm then overnight tonight, partly cloudy otherwise, and a low down that'll be down to 70 with winds out of the southeast at 6 to 8. Saturday's forecast calls for a chance of showers and storms prior to 3 p.m. and then there'll be another slight chance of showers and thunderstorms after 4. Otherwise partly sunny with a high temperature that'll be at 84 degrees with west to southwest winds, so it'll be at 7 to 9. Saturday night, slight chance of a shower or thunderstorm after 7. Otherwise a low down to 65. North-northeast winds, so it'll be at 3 to 5. New rainfall Saturday night's going to be anywhere from a quarter to a half inch of rain. Sunday's forecast calls for a chance of showers or storms after 4. The rain chance at about 40%. Otherwise a high temperature that'll be at 72. 60% chance of rain Sunday night. Otherwise cloudy with a low down to 58 degrees. On Monday, also a chance of rain prior to 1. Mostly cloudy with a high temperature. They'll be at 63 degrees. It's about a 50% chance of rain on Monday. After that, after we get by Monday, dry conditions and then temperatures will indeed feel fall-like. We'll have a high on Tuesday, just 60 degrees. Monday's high at 67 degrees. Wednesday, a high temperature of 63. And then Thursday, partly sunny with a high temperature of 67. Hunley Whaley Weather Station in Albany reporting 72 for a temperature. Lamoni Municipal Airport reporting overcast conditions and a temperature of 71. 70 degrees is our current temperature in Bethany. It is 6:06 at Regional Radio.
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1: Let's take a look at the cash cattle market report. Throughout the day, trade was at 350, noted in the north, but otherwise the cash market was rather uneventful. Dress trade at 350 is steady with last week's weighted average, and most of the cattle traded today were marked for delivery for the weeks of September 21st or September 28th. Bids of 220 were offered throughout the day in the south, but no southern live deals were noted. More than anything, the board's sharp deterioration on Thursday kept the cash market from trading higher, and whenever it's a cattle on feed report week, the cash market typically sees more cautiousness than normal ahead of the report's unveiling. Beef cutouts are low with choice down 366 at 272.15 based on 68 loads, and select down 269 at 351.88 based on 9 loads. Over the mercantile, October live cattle down 280 at 215.65, December down 395 at 216.25, February down 362 at 217.27. October feeder cattle down 527 at 324.37, November down 445 at 318.65, and January down 435 at 309.75. Let's take a look at the cash hog market report. The morning's cash hog market report is currently unavailable due to confidentiality, but over on the mercantile, October lean hogs up 22 cents at 78.90, December down 35 cents at 69.60, and February down 62 cents at 71. Taking a look at the grain futures on the Chicago Board of Trade, December corn up a half at 531, March up a quarter at 544 and three quarters, May up a half at 551 and a quarter. November soybeans down 10 and a half at 1309 and a quarter, January down 10 and three quarters at 1326 and a quarter, March down 10 at 1335 and three quarters. December Chicago wheat up 1 at 728, March up a half at 743 and a half, July up three quarters at 748 and a quarter. The Dow is up 316 points at 51,778. With this look at your markets, I'm Kaylin Lair on TFN, the Farm Net.
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想这样。八十斤六倍电，这个力量。Don't let nobody take your snap off.

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1: And we thank you for joining us for a news check on Regional Radio. Weather-wise, hot and humid conditions are going to be the case. Probably warmer south of us, though, and then a few light showers could be possible near the Iowa-Missouri state line tonight. Now, rain showers and isolated storms will be expected in southwestern Iowa, but they may try to move into northwest Missouri. The probabilities are fairly low at this time. Now, as we get into Saturday, there's a level 2 risk of some severe weather that'll be in far northwestern Missouri and far western Missouri and northeastern Kansas. Damaging winds up to 60 miles per hour and hail slightly larger than quarter size going to be possible anywhere west and southwest of a line from essentially Maryville to just north of Kansas City. The any areas that are further east of that, that includes the bulk of our listening area, they would be in a level 1 risk of some of that strong or severe storm activity. We will have heat indices, though, that will be in the mid and toward the upper 90s as we get into this evening. We'll have more

0: California weather forecast also. That will be upcoming in just a bit. Big Creek Ambulance District Board discussed some of the options that may be considered for the rescue equipment, which will not be considered within the lease agreement with the City of Bethany during a meeting held on Wednesday. The city's considering equipment currently owned by Big Creek Ambulance, which may be used for rope operations, confined space rescues, structural collapse rescues, and surface still water operations for a lease option. The other equipment is now considered surplus by the Big Creek Ambulance District. That list of equipment includes boats, a trailer, and diver equipment. The Ambulance District plans to review their options that are available over Purple Wave and Big Iron. The Big Creek Ambulance District also set Monday, October 26th as the date for a public forum for residents who may want to hear the reasoning and the information for the use of revenue that would come from absent sales tax increase and a 1% local option tax that'll be on the November 3rd ballot and would provide funding to be used for dealing with the higher cost of equipment, fuel, and salaries of skilled professionals, maintaining a quality of service standard, and allowing for faster response times. It was an issue that failed by just 4 votes out of over 2,000 cast in August. The informational public forum for the Big Creek ballot issue will be held at 7 p.m. on Monday, October 26th at the meeting room of the Big Creek Ambulance District. The meeting date is 8 days before the November general election. Wirt County school board members received some positive results toward their goals within their comprehensive school improvement plan based on information provided during the district's September meeting. The results showed a 13% increase in student performance on critical thinking questions and a 44% increase in students reading at or above their grade level on end-of-year assessments. Worth County students also scored above the state average in 16 of the 18 subject areas in their end-of-course exams. These scores were 3% higher when compared to 2025. Worth County Elementary Principal Amber Hawk reported a pre-K through 6th grade enrollment of 186 students. She also reported 470 guests attended the Grandparents' Day at the elementary school. Worth County's 7th through 12th grade enrollment is now 126 students. Principal Carl Parman also reviewed the junior high classroom updates and ongoing professional development dealing with data-based decision-making. Superintendent Chris Healy also provided an update to the board on the work being done to amend the Missouri State Foundation formula. The U.S. Department of Agriculture announced Thursday will be ending dairy checkoff funding for environmental, social, and governance initiatives. Instead, those dollars will be redirected to producers back to what the USDA says is the original purpose of market expansion and product development. The action means the goals sought by the Innovation Center of U.S. Dairy will no longer receive funding for initiatives which had sought greenhouse gas and net zero targets through checkoff funds. Ag Secretary Brooke Rollins says the checkoff funds can be better spent building demand for the dairy producers, cattle ranchers, and farmers who pay for those checkoff assessments. She says the action will return the dairy checkoff and all research and promotion programs back to a core mission of market expansion and will no longer allow producer dollars to underwrite mandates that put American agriculture at a disadvantage. The action also directs the Agricultural Marketing Service to ensure no research and promotional funding and other commodity checkoffs advance ESG mandates. While announcing the end of the ESG funding, the USDA did acknowledge that the Corps' mission focus for the dairy checkoff has been successful. They pointed to independent economists at the Texas A&M University that found the checkoff investments increased the demand for promoted dairy products and dairy exports, noting that gains and profits at the promotion level were larger than the cost of the program. They say the aggregate all dairy return on investment is $5.93 for every dollar spent toward the checkoff. Specifically, there were $4.16 returned for every dollar for fluid milk checkoff, $2.67 for every dollar for cheese, $24.85 for butter, and $12.82 then for exports. It is 12:36 at Regional Radio.
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1: The Weather Service says that we'll have a fairly quiet weather today. It will be warm weather today, and then a cold front on Sunday will be leading to cooler temperatures that will be lasting through next week. There is a heat advisory well south of us, a heat advisory that stretches roughly from Columbia to Butler and anywhere further southeast of that. For our region, the Weather Service is calling for a chance of some showers. It'll be possible overnight tonight, 1 a.m. until 5 a.m., and then about a 30% chance of some rain that'll be part of the day then tomorrow. Rain chance will be bumping up. In fact, it will be sizable beginning after 7 o'clock on Saturday evening, and a good chance of some rain also into Sunday night as well. But cloudy weather through mid-morning for the region with a high temperature that'll be at 86. Gradual clearing with a heat index that'll be as high as 96, and east winds at 7 to 10 becoming southerly in the afternoon and gusts as high as 18. Tonight there's a 20% chance of precipitation between 1 and 5 a.m. otherwise partly cloudy with a low down to 70. And south-southeast winds will be at 6 to 8. Saturday's forecast, a 30% chance of some rain overall, with the chance of rain beginning a little before 3 o'clock, and then a building chance of some rain, otherwise partly sunny with a high temperature that will be at 84, with winds out of the west-southwest at 7 to 9 miles an hour. Any new rainfall Saturday through the day would be about a tenth of an inch. Saturday night, then, there's a better chance of rain, 90%, with a shower and thunderstorm likely through the evening, and a low down to 65 with north-northeast winds at about 3 to 5. Sunday's forecast calls for cloudy conditions with a high temperature that will be at 72. Precipitation chance is at 40% after 4 p.m. on Sunday. New rain going to be anywhere from, going to be less than a tenth of an inch. Sunday's forecast, a 60% chance of a shower thunderstorm, otherwise cloudy with a high low temperature that will be down to 58 degrees. Monday's forecast calls for a lingering chance of rain at 50%. Prior to 1 p.m., otherwise cloudy with a high temperature of 63. Monday night, mostly cloudy with a low down to 52. On Tuesday, mostly cloudy with a high temperature of 60. Tuesday night, partly cloudy or mostly cloudy with a low down to 48. Wednesday, partly sunny with a high temperature of 63. Wednesday night, mostly cloudy with a low down to 51. Thursday's forecast, partly sunny with a high temperature that'll be at 67 degrees. High temperature yesterday at the Hunley Whaley Weather Station in Albany was at 87 degrees at 3:39 of the afternoon. The low was at 69 degrees at 5:19 of the morning. Current temperature is at 73 degrees outside. The Lamoni Municipal Airport reporting overcast conditions and a temperature of 71 degrees. Unionville is reporting 69 degrees for a temperature. NCMC Barton Farm with 73 degrees. And the St. Joseph real-time weather reporting a temperature of 75 degrees. That is a check of your weather information. 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
3: Let's take a look at the cash cattle market report. Throughout the day, trade was at 350, noted in the north, but otherwise the cash market was rather uneventful. Dress trade at 350 is steady with last week's weighted average, and most of the cattle traded today were marked for delivery for the weeks of September 21st or September 28th. Bids of 220 were offered throughout the day in the south, but no southern live deals were noted. More than anything, the board's sharp deterioration on Thursday kept the cash market from trading higher, and whenever it's a cattle on feed report week, the cash market typically sees more cautiousness than normal ahead of the report's unveiling. Beef cutouts were low with choice down 366 at 270.215 based on 68 loads, and select down 269 at 351.88 based on 9 loads. Over the Mercantile, October live cattle down 280 at 215.65, December down 395 at 216.25, February down 362 at 217.27. October feeder cattle down 527 at 324.37, November down 445.

0: 5 at 318.65 and January down 435 at 309.75.
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0: Let's take a look at the Cash Hog Market Report. The morning's Cash Hog Market Report is currently unavailable due to confidentiality, but as on a mercantile, October lean hogs up 22 cents at $78.90, December down 35 cents at $69.60, and February down 62 cents at $71. Taking a look at the grain futures on the Chicago Board of Trade, December corn up a half at $5.31, March up a quarter at $5.44¾, May up a half at $5.51¼. November soybeans down 10 and a half at $13.09¼. January down 10 and 3 quarters at $13.26¼. March down 10 at $13.35¾. December Chicago wheat up 1 at $7.28. March up a half at $7.43½. July up 3 quarters at $7.48¼. The Dow is up 316 points at 51,778. With this look at your markets, I'm Kaylin Lair on TFN The Farm Net.
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3: Some reminders, the leadoff event for the Calamity Jane Days event at Princeton will be this morning with the Calamity Jane tractor cruise. It will be leaving the fair barn at 9:30, and then it will make a tour around Princeton, and then we'll be heading to its first stop. That'll be Modena. They will be back for an evening meal that'll be held between 5 and 7 p.m., and they'll be making homemade ice cream on the way with the tractor cruise, and then that will be available and ready for everyone during the evening meal. Music also by the Yard Dogs will be at the bandstand. They will have a bunch of events that will be tomorrow for Calamity Jane, including the Rotary Breakfast from 7:30 until 9:30, the Nancy Shoe 5K Walk at 7:30. They'll start the parade registration at 8, and that'll take us up until noon. There'll be a national anthem that will be prior to the parade. Then the parade will include the Grand Marshals, Marsha and Shane Cox, and parade ambassadors Katie and Bill Zider. There'll be a ton of events that are taking place, and some of those include a hypnosis comedy show that'll be at the Cow Palace, and there will also be a melodrama also at the Cow Palace. The Calamity Jane events will continue with the 42nd annual car show that'll be on Sunday at Princeton. Living History Day and Back to King City Night will both be tomorrow at the Tri-County Museum grounds at King City. Living History Day will be from 9 until 4, free admission to the grounds, and there will be a bunch of different activities and demonstrations that will be on the grounds. A power parade is going to begin at 2 o'clock, and then they'll have a lunch stand, a pie booth, they'll have a general store that's open, they'll have funnel cakes and dirty sodas. But they'll also have apple cider pressing, apple butter cooking, and then those commodities that are being made from the Living History demonstrations will also be on sale as well. Then the Back to King City event will be following the Back to King City night. They will have a barbecue dinner, barbecue competition. They'll have a live band, 5:30 until 10 o'clock on Ohio Street at King City for the back to school or back to King City night that will be tomorrow evening. Also, the Pancake Breakfast by the American Legion Post number 464 in Conception Junction is going to be on Sunday, 7 until 11 o'clock. Pancake, sausage, ham, eggs, biscuits, and gravy, juice, and coffee all on the menu. The cost is a $10 minimum donation per person. Children 6 and under free. Proceeds from the breakfast will go to the Sons of the American Legion Squadron 464. Information also will be available in case anyone wants information about joining or is interested in joining. Bethany has a blood drive put on by the Community Blood Center on Tuesday from noon until 6 p.m. at the United Methodist

0: Church Fellowship Hall, 2703 Crestview Road. 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The Red Cross blood drive in Mount Air is also going to be on Tuesday. The donation times from 11 until 5 of the First Christian Church at Mount Air. Those wishing to register can call Bev McGinnis for an appointment. That number is 641-464-3562. Community Blood Center also has a blood drive planned for next Friday at the Galt Lions Club from 1 until 5 p.m. on 204 South Main Street. Group code to get registered for that one online is BC. The blood drive will be themed Blood for a Brew. Next week, one of the community informational meetings regarding the Lamoni School District's 2026 bond referendum will be held at the Lamoni Elementary. The meeting will be at 5:30 and will include a chance to hear about and ask questions about the financing issue that goes before Lamoni School District voters on November 3rd. The Parnell Methodist Church is holding a fish and chicken fry. That'll be on Sunday, September 27th, 11 a.m. until 1:30. Free will offering for a menu that'll include white pollock fish, deep fried chicken, baked potatoes, coleslaw, baked beans, corn, green beans, hot rolls, desserts, and drinks. The church basement is also now handicapped accessible. Takeout meals will also be available through the serving line. The Harrison County Health Department is hosting a healthy aging event that will be on Tuesday, September 29, 10 until 2 at the Bethany Community Gym. The event will include topics of Medicaid assist or Medicare assistance, mental health and security and fraud. Several organizations that include the Senior Life Solutions will also be in attendance. There will be bingo and prizes as well. 17th annual Miles for Miles Walk planned for Saturday, October 10th to support local cancer patients through the Harrison County Community Hospital. Money raised will be held to support the, or will be helping to support the Harrison County Transportation Fund. The walk will be at 9 a.m. on Saturday, October 10th. Registration will be that day at 8 a.m. You can also register online through the Harrison County Community Hospital website, hcchospital.org. Bookworm Bargains is celebrating an anniversary with an open house party. The event will be in Albany on Saturday, October 10th, 10 until 4 in the Albany Square on West Clay Street. Bookworm Bargains is inviting everyone to see their new children's section and a larger layout for teens and adults. Will be hourly drawings, some giveaways, refreshments also during the event. Bookworm Bargains is run by the Friends of the Carnegie Library, and all proceeds from the used book benefit the Carnegie Library. Virtual dining and diabetes program being offered this fall by the University of Missouri Extension. It's open to adults with diabetes or pre-diabetes who want to learn practical strategies for managing their health. The first four session series will be held virtually on Fridays, October 16th, 23rd, 30th, and November 6th, 10 until 12. Participants can attend through Zoom and will be receiving a meeting link after registering. No cost to participate. Dining with Diabetes is an evidence-based program designed to help individuals better manage diabetes through nutrition.
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0: Of U.S. Farm Report, and more than a host, I'm a journalist, a wife, and a mom of two, raising a family in the heart of rural America. I understand the issues facing agriculture today because I live it every day. I see firsthand how farming and ranching isn't just a job, it's a way of life. Covering America's most important industry is what we do, and it's why U.S. Farm Report has been on the air for nearly 50 years. I invite you to join us every weekend for U.S. Farm Report, a timely, trusted tradition.
1: In Elkhorn, Iowa, you'll find the Danish American Museum, a place devoted to the story of Danes who came to this country, mostly in the 19th century. As curator Tova Brandt explains, those who came from Denmark create an interesting and unique story.
2: Young single men have a disproportionate representation, actually, among Danish immigrants. And that has an interesting impact on how Danish culture in America then grows and changes.
1: More Danish men than women in the U.S. means those men are often marrying women not from their home country.
2: So in the home, you already, in the first generation, have a mix of cultural and kind of ethnic heritage, and often whose heritage is going to take precedence in holiday traditions, in cooking traditions, it's the mother.
1: Tova says many traditions were lost rather quickly once the Danes came to the U.S., which perhaps makes the role of this museum extra important.
2: What historians have often noticed is that Danish immigrants, compared to other immigrant groups, assimilated very quickly, partly because they intermarried sooner in larger numbers, partly because there were never millions of them.
1: When looking at where those immigrants settled, there's what has been dubbed a Danish belt across America.
2: There's kind of a line from Racine, Wisconsin, and picking up a little bit of Chicago, but then through central Iowa and on into Nebraska.
1: Danish culture is still alive in the U.S., with many rich traditions to be found in small towns and cities in that belt across America. The story concludes next time as we travel the countryside in Elkhorn, Iowa. I'm Andrew McCray. 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
1: Let's take a look at your daily farm news and ag update here on TFN, the Farm Net. Today, USDA participant Rod Bain and Dan Neenan of the National Education Center for Agricultural Safety are going to be discussing details of the 2026 National Farm Safety and Health Week. An annual observance in farm safety and health promotes the theme of Safety Today, Success Tomorrow for this year.
2: Safety Today, Success Tomorrow. The theme of 2026 National Farm Safety and Health Week. Dan Neenan of the National Education Center for Agricultural Safety says this annual education and awareness campaign goes back to the presidential administration of Franklin Delano Roosevelt.
3: FDR signed the first National Farm Safety and Health Proclamation way back in 1944, and it's always been the third week in September ever since then.
2: As for the theme of this year's observance, set for September 21st through 25th,
3: if you practice safety today, later on in life, you're going to have all your digits and you're going to be able to hear your grandchildren.
2: Daily awareness topics, again, are part of the annual event. And for the 2026 edition,
3: on Monday, it's equipment and rural roadway safety, talking about being well lit, because as we get into harvest season, the days are getting shorter. You've got your farm equipment out on the roadway, which is bigger and moving slower. How do we make ourselves visible to the folks on the roadway? Tuesday is health and wellness, dealing with medical type issues, dealing with brain health as we work through some different seasons. Wednesday is generations of farming, dealing with the kids on the farm and with the older generations that are still out there farming. Thursday is confined spaces, which is going to be grain bins and manure pits. We're having a very bad year as far as grain engulfments this year, so to work with at that.
2: Friday's theme is a new coverage topic for National Farm Safety and Health Week.
3: Cancer prevention among farmers in rural communities. There's a high prevalence of cancer in the rural communities, so taking a look at what we can do to keep ourselves healthy.
2: Within the theme days,
3: each one of those will have some webinars attached to it. There'll be two webinars every day that folks can take.
2: More information about this year's National Farm Safety and Health Week campaign and events are available online at www.necasag.org. I'm Rod Bain reporting for the U.S. Department of Agriculture in Washington, D.C.
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5: NBC News Radio, I'm Michael Kastner. A panel of human rights experts commissioned by the UN says they have reasonable grounds to believe the U.S. committed war crimes in Iran. More from Mark Mayfield.
6: The International Fact-Finding Mission submitted its report on Thursday and said two airstrikes in late February on a southern city in Iran killed at least 178 civilians. The report said one of the strikes hit a school, killing dozens of children. In a statement, the team said it found reasonable grounds to believe the U.S. committed a war crime of launching indiscriminate attacks, resulting in the loss of life or injury to civilians.
5: Once a staunch supporter of President Trump, Congresswoman Maria Elvira Salazar has a new campaign ad with some advice for the commander-in-chief.
7: Mr. President, some of your immigration enforcement efforts have gone too far.
5: She says back in July, tens of thousands of deportees had no criminal record, and those Hispanics who voted for him now feel betrayed. The latest Economist YouGov poll shows 52% reject the president's immigration policies, while 45% approve. The Kennedy Center is being ordered to give at least 30 days' notice before any major renovations or demolition. A federal judge gave the order Thursday after President Trump threatened to tear down the National Cultural Center if his name doesn't appear on it.
8: Because frankly, if we don't do that, it's going to close. It'll end up being ripped down. It's in very, very bad shape, very dangerous.
5: Five missing women are feared dead after authorities found disturbing images in a Philadelphia home. Pennsylvania authorities have been investigating the home of 44-year-old Eugene Horsch since June. Police believe the five women are dead after images and videos recovered during the probe show them injured and lifeless. And a California man is dead after he crashed his boat into some rocks near the Golden Gate Bridge. Two other people who were on the boat are being hospitalized. Michael Kastner, NBC News Radio.
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2: And we thank you for joining us for a news check on Regional Radio. We'll start with some cloudiness today, then we'll have mostly sunny weather, and we will get up to a mid-80s high temperature and an accompanying heat index that'll be at 97. We'll have a slight chance of some showers. It'll be possible then overnight. Tonight's about 20% overnight. And then tomorrow, the precipitation chance is about 30% for the day, but it's about 90% as we get towards Saturday evening. And then another chance of rain is going to be possible on Sunday night. We'll have more in your weather forecast. It'll be upcoming shortly. 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Northbound and southbound lanes of Interstate 29 between mile markers 84 and Mound City and 75 at Oregon now open after an interstate closure that took place early Thursday morning that followed a crash which involved hazardous materials. The full reopenings were announced late Thursday evening. Highway Patrol says the preliminary investigation revealed that a southbound tractor trailer went off the southbound lanes of Interstate 29, jackknifed and overturned. The tractor came to rest in the median. The tractor trailer was taking sulfuric acid suspended with nitroglycerin. The Mound City Rural Fire Department evacuated about 30 residences as a precautionary measure. They were later allowed to return. A secondary crash took place as a southbound passenger vehicle struck the towed unit in the north southbound passing lane. The Freightliner was driven by a 59-year-old Bountiful, Utah driver. He was taken to Mosaic Life Care in St. Joseph. The other vehicle was an Impala driven by a 40-year-old Springfield, Missouri driver. His car's front bumper struck the towed unit of the Freightliner. His vehicle stayed on its wheels. He received moderate injuries and was taken to Mosaic Life Care in St. Joseph. His vehicle totaled. The incident received attention from 12 patrol troopers, the Andrew Holt and Buchanan County Sheriff's Departments, Mound City Police Department, the Mound City, Oregon, and Craig Fire Departments, the Atchison Holt Ambulance District, hazmat teams from St. Joseph and Region 8, the Missouri Department of Natural Resources, and the Missouri Department of Transportation. The accident was reported at 1:44 on Thursday morning. Another accident was reported in Holt County later Thursday morning involving a Kenworth truck. The patrol says a 25-year-old Modesto, California driver was driving eastbound on Highway 59 and East Olive Drive, 7 miles southeast of Mound City, and went off the side of the roadway and overturned. The vehicle came to rest on its passenger side in the eastbound lane. The driver was taken to Fairfax Community Hospital with minor injuries. The accident reported at 9:15. A Maryville man sentenced Monday to 6 years in prison after a June drug and firearms raid that led authorities to a missing juvenile. Maceo A. Harris was convicted of unlawful weapon use, unlawful weapon possession, and possession of a controlled substance following a guilty plea. Nottoway County Sheriff Department said multiple law enforcement agencies had executed a search warrant on June 11th at the residence where the child was residing. The juvenile later told investigators she was staying at the home for several days and was aware the drugs and weapons were on the property. During the raid, law enforcement officers seized an unmarked firearm and a significant amount of cocaine. Harris later admitted to purchasing the drugs. Three other individuals were arrested during separate traffic stops in connection with the investigation. They included 19-year-old Miley Lachelle Flyder, 19-year-old Kendra Ann Marie Trail, and 31-year-old Austin Kent. GRM Networks is marking 75 years as a presence in northern Missouri and southern Iowa. We'll be recognizing the Diamond Anniversary with three celebrations in the next few weeks, beginning next Friday. GRM Networks will be holding customer appreciation events when customers will receive a free complimentary meal, door prizes, giveaways, and games. The events will include a construction display, and next week's Princeton event includes even a construction equipment and operation. The first event will be next Friday, September 25th, from 11 until 2 at the Princeton office at 1001 Kentucky Street in Princeton. The construction equipment demonstration at the Princeton celebration will be held at 10:30 prior to the meal serving time. The second event will be held on Monday, October 12th at the Bethany Business Office at 3406 Miller Street. The other event, an evening event on Friday, October 16th, 4 until 7 p.m. at the

Leon Business Office at 600 Northwest Church Street in Leon. That event will include inflatables for kids. The historic administration building at Northwest Missouri State University is reopened this week after a nine-month closure to upgrade heating and cooling systems during the institution's infrastructure modernization project. There will be a few physical changes inside the structure. Some offices have also moved to locations which are different from the spaces they vacated. The offices of the president and provost are now located in the remodeled east wing of the building's third floor. The space previously housed Northwest Foods and Nutrition Programs, which have been moved to the refurbished Martindale Hall. And the offices of finance and administration, enrollment management, and academic operations have moved to the east wing of the first floor to occupy spaces formerly used by the offices of the president and provost. The Proctoring Center and the Office of Title IX and Equity remains in Meeting Room D and Meeting Room E on the third floor of the J.W. Jones Student Union. Monitors throughout the administration building provide the office locations, and Northwest's online directory is also being updated accordingly. Calamity Jane's first event will be held this morning with the Calamity Jane Tractor Cruise. It will be starting at 9:30, they'll have registration that will be at the Fair Barn beginning as early as 7 o'clock. The cruise will be driving through Princeton and then head west this year with a stop at Modena and eventually a lunch stop at Spickard before returning this evening. It's 7:09. 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In area funeral notices, the funeral services for 58-year-old King City resident Craig Allen Burks will be at 2 o'clock this afternoon. First Christian Church of King City, under the direction of the Robertson Funeral Home of King City. Burial follows in the Berlin Cemetery. Family to receive friends between 1 and 2 this afternoon at the church. Memorials can be made at the Craig Burks Memorial Fund in care of the Robertson Funeral Home of King City. Online condolences can be left at robertsonfuneralhome.com. A memorial service for 66-year-old Albany resident Beth McClellan will be at 4 o'clock this afternoon, Robertson Poly Chapel of Albany. Family to receive friends between 2 and 4 on Friday prior to the service. Memorials can be made to the Beth McClellan Memorial Fund in care of the Robertson Poly Chapel. In Albany, online condolences can be left at robertsonpolychapel.com. A private family graveside interment for 61-year-old Amity resident Terry Lynn Harden Gabbard will be at the Amity Cemetery. Visitation planned between 5 and 7 this evening at the Turner Family Funeral Home of Maysville. Memorials can be made to the American Cancer Society. A graveside service for 79-year-old Bethany resident Linda Ellen King Finley will be at 2 o'clock on Saturday at the Monson Cemetery, Bethany. Memorials are suggested to the Monson Cemetery in care of the funeral home. Arrangements entrusted to the care of the direction of the Stith Funeral Home in Gallatin. Online guestbook can be found at stithfamilyfunerals.com. 43-year-old Darlington resident Justin James Donovan died on Tuesday. Survivors include his wife Jillian and children Brantley and Madison, parents Jim and Jonna Donovan of St. Joseph, sisters Jody Ealing of Salina, Kansas, Jessica Donovan of Excelsior Springs, father-in-law Leon Wiederhold of Stanbury, and maternal grandmother Joan Kolsar of Lee Summit, and brother-in-law Reagan Wiederhold and others. The funeral services for 43-year-old Darlington resident Justin James Donovan will be at 2 p.m. Saturday at the First Christian Church of Stanbury under the direction of the Robertson Funeral Home of Stanbury. Burial follows in the Jennings Cemetery of Atlantis Grove. Family to receive friends between 5 and 7 this evening at the church. Memorials can be made to Jillian Donovan for the education expenses of her children in care of the Robertson Funeral Home in Stanbury. 91-year-old Princeton resident Marilyn Sponsler died on Monday. Survivors include sons John and Mike, four grandchildren, two great-grandchildren. A memorial visitation for 91-year-old Princeton resident Marilyn Sponsler will be held between 9 and 10 on Saturday, September 26th at the Robertson Funeral Home of Princeton. Interment will be in the Garden Grove Cemetery of Garden Grove. Online condolences can be left at robertsonfuneralhome.com. We're at 7:12 now at Regional Radio. Weather-wise, we will have some chances, pretty low wind chances of precipitation that will be possible
this evening. Quiet and hot weather today. Showers and storms are going to have a building chance on Saturday, and a cold front Sunday will be leading to some cooler temperatures through next week. For our region, mostly cloudy weather through mid-morning, then gradual clearing.

And high temperature that's going to be up to 86 degrees and a heat index. So it'll be as high as 96. East winds will be at 7 to 10. Those winds will become southerly for the afternoon. Gusts as high as 18. There's a 20% chance of a shower thunderstorm. They'll be possible overnight, partly cloudy, with a low down to 70 with south-southeast winds. It'll be at 6 to 8. And then on Saturday, a chance of rain prior to 3 p.m. Otherwise, partly sunny with a high temperature. They'll be at 84. We'll have a slight chance of rain prior to 3, and that's a little higher chance as we get later on into the afternoon. Probably peaking for at least a temperature chance of precipitation on Saturday night. In fact, the rain chance becomes 90%. The overnight, those going to be down to 65 degrees. North-northeast winds, so it'll be a 3 to 5. Sunday's forecast calls for a chance of some rain at 40%, otherwise cloudy with a high temperature of 72. North winds at 5 to 8 miles an hour. Sunday night, there's a 60% chance of a shower thunderstorm, otherwise cloudy with a low down to 58 degrees. Monday's forecast, a 50% chance of showers prior to 1. Cloudy otherwise, night temperature, though, will be at 63. Monday night, mostly cloudy with a low down to 52. On Tuesday, mostly cloudy with a high temperature of 60. Tuesday night, mostly cloudy with a low down to 48 degrees. On Wednesday, then, partly sunny with a high of 63. Wednesday night, mostly cloudy with a low down to 51. Thursday's forecast calling for partly sunny conditions with a high temperature that is going to be up to about 67 degrees. The high temperature yesterday at the Huntley Whaley Weather Station in Albany was at 87 degrees at 3:39 of the afternoon. The low was 69 degrees at 5:19 of the morning. And the current temperature at Huntley Whaley's at 73 degrees, 95% humidity, and a barometer is at 30.14. The reported temperature at the Lamoni Municipal Airport is overcast and a temperature of 71 degrees. Humidity is at 94%. Barometer is at 30.16. Reported temperature in Bethany is at 71 degrees outside. Real-time weather at Unionville, Putnam County School, 69 degrees. NCMC Barton Center with a temperature of 73 degrees. St. Joseph reporting 74 degrees. And Corning in South Atchison County reporting 75 degrees. Around the region, Creston fog and 68. Des Moines fog and mist and 65 degrees. Kansas City fair and 76. Kirksville reporting some fair conditions in 71, Kansas City fair in 76 degrees, and St. Joseph reporting fog and mist and a temperature of 75 degrees. And that is a check of your weather information on regional radio. On this date in weather history, in 1941, one of the greatest aurora where northern lights ever observed in the central Atlantic took place in 1941, was evident in mid-central states of the United States and occurred on the night of September 18th and 19th. The displays continued from twilight until just before dawn, and they were observed as far south as Florida and Southern California on this date in 1941. It is 7:16 at Regional Radio. We thank you for joining us. 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Certainly the full schedule for high school sports and softball did not get played yesterday, but there was a big game that was played in the GRC. Marceline defeated South Harrison 4-1, so Marceline is able to stay undefeated in the league. And South Harrison suffers their first loss in conference competition. Brookfield defeated Milan 16-0. Lone Jack a 9-1 win over Polo. Lawson defeating Plattsburgh 15-0. North Platte over Penny 12-5. Lathrop a 14-12 victory over West Platte. Mid-Buchanan Town, East Buchanan 11-1. Benton over Maryville 21-0. Chillicothe over Savannah 10-1. And Cameron over St. Pius by a score of 10-2. High school volleyball, Kirksville, a 3-set win over Trenton. Rockport also sweeps Nottoway Valley. South Holt wins in 4 over East Atchison. Nottoway Valley gets a 3-set win over Union Star.
Savannah sweeps Cameron. Plattsburgh 3-0 over Penny.

0: East Buchanan, 3-1 over Lawson. West Platte, 3-0 over North Platte. And East Buchanan, 3-1 over Lawson. Murray wins in 5 over the Moni. Ankeny Christian wins in 3 over Diagonal. Melcher Dallas wins 3-1 over Central Decatur, and Nottoway Valley over Interstate 35, 3-1. It'll be another night of Friday night football that will be this evening. GRC Conference, full slate of games. South Harrison goes after their second league win, as does Putnam County, when the two will be playing at South Harrison. South Harrison has had to work around some pretty significant injuries so far, but Chris Schoenig says that he has had a team that's been willing to play next man up.
1: No matter who's on the field, we got to have the mindset, okay, this is the game plan. This is what we're going to do. And if we execute it, we're going to have a good chance of winning this ball game at the end of the fourth quarter. And I thought our kids have really bought into that, you know. And, yeah, it's not, I mean, you get Bryson out and Taggart out, two offensive weapons that you rely heavily on, and then they go down and it's the next man up. And, you know, right now, Case is carrying a lot of that load. We've had a couple freshmen, Tate Tibble, step up. Raleigh Ledgerwood has stepped up for us and really, you know, and they've done their job well. It's not the same job necessarily that Bryson and Taggart have, but it's a job that is important to the execution of the offense and the defense.
0: Some of the other games, Milan's at Gallatin, Maysville will be visiting Marceline, and Trenton is at undefeated Brookfield. KCI Conference, Mid-Buchanan and Plattsburgh are a couple 3-0 teams that will play at Mid-Buchanan. It'll be Lathrop at North Platte, East Buchanan's at Lawson, and West Platte will be at Penny. MEC Conference, undefeated Maryville goes to Excelsior Springs. Chillicothe will be hosting Cameron. Benton will be at University Academy Charter outside of the league, and Christ Preparatory for the non-conference game when they play at Savannah. Regional Radio is going to be at Stanbury tonight for the homecoming football game for the 3-0 Bulldogs and the 1-2 King City Wildcats. Todd Shiflett is the head coach of King City and says that they'll have to defend against a pretty potent Stanbury running game.
2: They're really good at what they do. They want to run the ball, and you know, so far they've been able to do that very efficiently. I've been really impressed with what I've seen from the running back up there. You know, he's a underclassman. I think he's a sophomore, but you know, he's one of the better cutback runners I've seen in a long time. So he's got great vision. He can stop and start on a dime. You know, he's a different style of runner than we just saw last week. But certainly, it's going to be kind of a similar thing. Like we need to hem him in. We need to have multiple people at the ball, kind of having all of those cutback lanes accounted for, so that he can't cut back and do those types of things. But yeah, they're going to do what they're going to do, and they seem to be doing it well right now.
0: And Stanbury's head coach Shane Hilton says that King City will have plenty in their offensive arsenal.
3: They'll go spread on you with multiple different formations, you know, just hitting their short, quick passing game, and then, you know, then they'll go to the double move part of that, and then, you know, then they'll go straight I formation and try to pound it at you. You've got some really good skill guys, and then they've got quite a bit of size up front, which they always seem to do. I'm not sure how they always seem to pull that off, but they're quite a bit bigger than most teams they play up front. You know, so when they get a lead, they'll bring her back in tight and just kind of try to pound it at you and wear you out. And, you know, our big thing is going to be identifying where we need to be with those multiple formations, you know, as far as coverage. And then locking on our guy. You know, we've been harping it all week. I think I probably said about 110 times, keep your head out of the backfield this week. And maybe it'll sink in and it'll help out on Friday.
0: And the Harrison County Community Hospital countdown to kickoff is going to begin at a little bit before 6:30 or so for a 7 o'clock start on FM 95.5, or 7 o'clock kickoff. Undefeated matchups going to be at Worth County tonight. At Worth County, it'll be North Andrew at Worth County. North Andrew will provide a lot of size on their defensive front. Worth County at Coach John Adwell.
4: Yeah, I think they just want to set in their 4-2 and kind of read react is kind of what I said. They've got big kids like set up front. You know, I thought, looking on film, that they looked like they were had some real big O-line, D-linemen, and they just kind of want to mull you up front and let their linebackers kind of come and clean things up. So, you know, we've got to be able to, you know, technically, you know, get ourselves in the right position and, you know, and find the right angles and attack them.
0: Some of the other games, Albany's at St. Joseph Christian, Princeton's hosting Pattonsburg, 275, Rockport at Platte Valley, Nottoway Valley is at DeKalb, Stuartsville Osborne at Mound City, and South Holt is at East Atchison. Northland Christian visits Polo, Bishop LeBlanc is at Knox County and St. Paul.

0: Lutheran will be at Bramer. Iowa A player. It's a homecoming football game for Murray with Lamoni the opponent. It's also a big positioning game for the Demons and the Mustangs. East Union will be at Lenox and Bedford will be at Seymour. Mount Air visits ACGC in the league. Nottoway Valley's at HSTW and Southwest Valley will be at Riverside. Royals close out the series with Houston, and Houston still atop the American League West. Jordan Alvarez at his 40th home run, one of five Houston home runs, and the Astros over the Royals 6-2. The Royals will have Randy Dobnik pitching at Pittsburgh this evening. Cardinals also off, as the Cardinals will have their final homestand of the season that will be starting tonight, and the Redbird Recap is next.
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2: After losing 2 of 3 at home to the San Francisco Giants, the Cardinals took the day off yesterday, and they are back at tonight as they open up their final home series of the year. They welcome in the Washington Nationals. The Cardinals have dropped 6 of their last 9. They are going to start Kyle Lahey. He is 10-4 with a 3.33 ERA. They are looking to reduce wear and tear here at the end of the season for him, and he has not thrown more than 3 innings over his last 3 starts. The Nationals, they are set to oppose with right-hander Cade Cavalli. He is 12-5 with a 3.12 ERA. When these two teams played against each other back in April in our nation's capital, the Cardinals did take 2 of 3. Tonight's game is scheduled to begin at 7:15. That means our coverage will begin at 6:20. For the St. Louis Cardinals Radio Network, I'm Matt Pauley.
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5: Silver corn down 3/4 at 5.29 3/4. March down 1 at 5.43 1/2. May down 1 at 5.49 3/4. November soybeans down 12 at 13.07 3/4. January down 12 at 13.25. March down 11 1/4 at 13.34 1/2. December Chicago wheat down 2 1/4 at 7.24 3/4. March down 2 3/4 at 7.40 1/4. July down 1 1/4 at 7.46 1/4. October live cattle down 2.80 at 2.15.65. December down 3.95 at 2.16.25. October feeder cattle down 5.27 at 3.24.37. November down 4.45 at 3.18.65. January down 4.35 at 3.09.75. October lean hogs up 22 cents at 78.90, and the Dow's up 316 points at 51,778. With this look at your markets, I'm Killen Lair on TFN, the Farm Net.
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1: And we thank you for joining us for a news check on Regional Radio. Weather-wise, we'll have some cloudy conditions that will give way to some sunshine, but with that sunshine, we'll be coming some warm temperatures, a high that'll be at 86 degrees, a heat index that'll be at as high as 96. We'll have a few chances of rain, even storms that'll be possible, particularly Saturday night in the region and Sunday night as well. Then, with a cool front moving through, we'll have temperatures that

0: will be feeling fall-like, or I guess the start of fall, or at least it's going to be close. A high temperature on Tuesday is just going to be at 60 degrees, and Wednesday a high temperature of 63. The Calamity Jane Day's first big event will be held this morning with the CJ Tractor Cruise. It'll begin at 9:30 as it leaves from the Fair Barn. The cruise will be driving through Princeton and heading west this year. But the first stop of Modena, Wayne Place says, for those wishing to watch the tractors and set up their sighting along the route is available on Facebook.
1: There is actually a route on the Mercer County Chamber's Facebook page that shows the actual route that we will be taking. And yeah, we have a lot of people that wait on the porch and have their kids and all like to watch the tractors go by.
0: After the first stop at Modena, the lunch stop is going to be at Spickard. Another afternoon stop will be held prior to the cruise's return. Emergency responders will be helping out the tractor cart drivers in negotiating the route and the road crossings.
1: The Mercer County Ambulance and the Mercer County Fire Protection District and the Mercer County Sheriff's and the State Patrol. We have a lot of people to help us get through the intersections and the traffic congestion. They do a good job of helping us out, and we really appreciate what they do. Like I said, the whole thing is to keep everybody safe and have a good time and have a good parade.
0: The tractors will be returning then to the Princeton Square.
1: Gather around the square. And that's where you'll have your ice cream, homemade ice cream. And there's a meal served at the senior citizens. And they have live music. The live music will be played by the Yard Dogs, is the name of the band. And bring your lawn chairs and listen to free music and have your free ice cream and have supper.
0: The performance by the Yard Dogs will be at the bandstand. The USDA's released their latest 2026 meat production and price forecast, and Rod Bain has more.
2: Notable changes or not in 2026 USDA meat category production forecast for September.
3: Tightening of beef and pork supplies. Minor changes to broiler and turkey production, mostly rounds to zero for those species.
2: World Agricultural Outlook Board Chair Mark Jekinowski explains how this reflects price changes from the previous month.
3: Steer prices for 2026, we lowered by $8 per hundredweight, now at $237.35 per hundredweight. Hog price forecast, we're also seeing a little bit of pressure there based on recent prices. 2026, we lowered our forecast by 50 cents per hundredweight, now at $64.82 per hundredweight. Turkeys, on the other hand, we've seen some recent strength the past few weeks, strong enough that we raised our 2026 turkey price forecast by 4.3 cents per pound.
2: I'm Rod Bain reporting for the U.S. Department of Agriculture in Washington, D.C.
0: Weather forecast says cloudy weather will be the case through mid-morning, then gradual clearing and high temperature. They'll be at 86, and winds will be out of the east at 7 to 10 miles an hour, and some gusts will be as high as 18. There's a heat index. They'll be at 96 for the afternoon. 20% chance of a shower thunderstorm overnight tonight. Partly cloudy with a low down to 70 with winds out of the south-southeast at about 6 to 8 miles an hour. There'll be a slight chance of some showers or storms prior to 3 p.m. tomorrow. Then they become a little bit more prevalent, although the top percentage is only going to be about 30%, at least for the afternoon. A high that's going to be at 84 degrees with west-southwest winds. It'll be at 7 to 9. Now, we will have a chance of some rain that'll be at about 90% after 7 p.m. on Saturday night, with a low down to 65. Quarter inch of rain, maybe a half inch of rain possible Saturday night. 40% chance of a shower then possible after 4 p.m. on Sunday, otherwise cloudy with a high temperature of 72. Sunday night, 60% chance of a shower, thunderstorm, and cloudy with a low 58 degrees. Then Monday, a chance of showers prior to 1 p.m., otherwise cloudy with a high temperature that'll be at 63 degrees. Hunley Whaley Weather Station in Albany reporting 73 for a temperature. Lamoni Municipal Airport overcast in 71. Reported temperature in Bethany is at 71 degrees. We thank you for joining us on Regional Radio.
4: December corn down 3/4 at 529 3/4. March down 1 at 543 1/2. May down 1 at 549 3/4. November soybeans down 12 at 1307 3/4. January down 12 at 1325. March down 11 1/4 at 13.

0: 1334 and a half. December Chicago wheat down 2 1/4 at 724 3/4. March down 2 3/4 at 740 1/4. July down 1 1/4 at 746 1/4. October live cattle down 280 at 215.65. December down 395 at 216.25. October feeder cattle down 527 at 324.37. November down 445 at 318.65. January down 435 at 309.75. October lean hogs up 22 cents at 78.90, and the Dow's up 316 points at 51,778. With this look at your markets, I'm Kaylin Lair on TFN, the Farm Network.
1: Time to run down those elevator prices for you here on this Friday, the 18th of September. I'm Dustin Huffman. Taking a look at cash bids around northern Missouri, not seeing many changes at all. Let's run them down. Consolidated grain East Hannibal, 55 cents under on corn, 474. Soybeans, 58 cents under at 1249. Bartlett Grain Kansas City, 25 cents under on corn, 504. Soybeans, 50 cents under, 1257. Bartlett Grain St. Joseph, 40 cents under on corn, 489 for the cash bid. Soybeans are 40 cents under at 1267. Ursa Farmers Co-op Wayland, 45 cents under on corn, 484. Soybeans, 43 cents under at 1264 for the cash price. AgriServices of Brunswick Mendon, 50 cents under on corn, 479. Soybeans, 65 cents under at 1242. Ray Carolyn Quarter, 40 cents under on corn, 489 for the cash price. Soybeans, 50 cents under, 1257. MFA Macon, 78 cents under on soybeans. The cash bid there, 1229. Prairieland FS Pilot Grove, 40 cents under on corn, 489. Soybeans, 65 cents under at 1242. At Nemo Feed Bearing, 75 cents under on corn, 454 for the cash price. Soybeans, 70 cents under, 1237. MFA Rail Hamilton, 45 cents under on corn, 484. Soybeans, 40 cents under at 1267. Scholar and Adrian, 30 cents under on corn, 499. Soybeans, 70 cents under at 1237. Chula Farmers Co-op, 80 cents under on corn, 449. Soybeans, 65 cents under, 1242. Smithfield and Bethany, 50 cents under on corn, 479. Soybeans, 65 cents under, cash bid, 1242. JBS and Centralia, they're 27 cents under on corn. They're at 502 for the cash price. And finally, at Mid-Missouri Energy in Malta Bend, they are 35 cents under on corn. Their cash price, 494. 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And that's been a check of your basis report. I'm Dustin Huffman. 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
2: NBC News Radio, I'm Michael Kastner. A panel of human rights experts commissioned by the UN says there are reasonable grounds to believe the U.S. committed war crimes in Iran. Correspondent James Gooderson.
3: The UN would be expected to investigate any of those things. And there's a lot of aspects at play here when it comes to the United States. The UN, of course, will provide further information later on.
2: The International Fact-Finding Mission submitted its report yesterday saying two airstrikes in late February on a southern city in Iran killed at least 178 civilians. The report said one of the strikes hit a school, killing dozens of children. President Trump says he's undecided on whether or not he should annihilate the Iranian regime. In an interview with Axios that was published Thursday, Trump reportedly said, "I have a big decision coming up. Do I want to go in and annihilate them or do I not?" The woman accused of causing a deadly Los Angeles metro crash that preceded a fatal news helicopter crash is expected to be arraigned today. More from Tammy Trujillo.
4: Authorities say 36-year-old Bailey Lynn Rios drove her SUV the wrong way, ran a red light, and crashed into a metro bus on Tuesday. The collision killed two people. An NBC News helicopter covering the collision later crashed, killing three others. Rios was arrested on suspicion of murder and remains jailed on more than $4 million bail. Her arraignment was set for Thursday but was postponed for medical reasons. I'm Tammy Trujillo.
2: Warren Buffett is officially stepping down from Berkshire Hathaway. The 96-year-old said today he'll be replaced as chairman by his son, Howard Buffett. The elder Buffett had already resigned as CEO less than a year ago. In a letter to shareholders today, Buffett wrote, "Father Time always wins." Michael Kastner, NBC News Radio.
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1: And we thank you for joining us for a news check on Regional Radio. Big Creek Ambulance Board discussed some of the options that may be considered for the rescue equipment, which will not be part of the lease agreement between the City of Bethany and the Big Creek Ambulance District. During a meeting on Wednesday, the city is considering equipment currently owned by Big Creek Ambulance, which may be used for rope operations, confined space rescues, structural collapse rescues, and surface still water operations as a lease agreement option. The other equipment is now considered surplus by the Big Creek Ambulance District. That list of equipment includes boats, a trailer, and diver equipment. The Ambulance District plans to review their options, which are available over Purple Wave and Big Iron, to sell those surplus items. The Big Creek Ambulance District also set Monday, October 26th as the date for the public forum for residents who may want to hear more about the reasoning and the information for the use of revenue, which would come from a half-cent sales tax increase and a 1% local option tax that would be on the November 3rd ballot and would provide funding to be used for dealing with higher costs of equipment, fuel and salaries of skilled professionals, maintaining a quality of service standard, and allowing for faster response times. The issue failed by just 4 votes out of over 2,000 cast in August. The informational public forum for the Big Creek ballot issue will be held at 7 p.m. on Monday, October 26th. That'll be at the meeting room of the Big Creek Ambulance District. That meeting date is 8 days before the November general election. And you are listening to Regional Radio. Weather forecast says we'll have some cloudy conditions that'll give way to some clearing weather. A high temperature that's going to be up to about 86 degrees with a heat index that'll be as high as 96 with east to southeast winds. It'll be at 8 to 10. Those winds will become southerly for the afternoon, gusts as high as 18. Tonight, slight chance of a shower or thunderstorm will be possible overnight, otherwise partly cloudy with low down to 70 and south-southeast winds at 6 to 8. Saturday's forecast, a 30% chance of some rain prior to 3 p.m., but then afterwards a chance of some rain as well, otherwise partly sunny with a high temperature of 84 degrees. There is a pretty good chance of rain after 7 o'clock Saturday night with a low down to 65. It's a 90% chance of a quarter to a half inch of rain. Sunday's forecast calls for a chance of rain beginning after 4 in the afternoon with a high of 72, and then that rain chance about 60% on Sunday night, particularly after 1 a.m., otherwise cloudy with a low 58. Monday, a lingering chance of rain prior to 1 p.m., but a high just 63 degrees, and it looks like we'll have low to mid-60s for highs through the middle part of next week. The current temperature at the Hundley-Whaley Weather Station in Albany is reported at 73 degrees, and the temperature in Bethany is at 71. Lamoni Municipal Airport reporting a temperature of 71 degrees. And we thank you for joining us. 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
2: December corn down 1 at 529.5, March down 1.5 at 543, May down 1 at 549.75, November soybeans down 11 at 1308.75, January down 11 at 1326, March down 10 at 1335.75, December Chicago wheat down 4 at 723, March down 3.5 at 739.5, July down 4 at 743.5. October live cattle down 280 at 215.65, December down 395 at 216.25, October feeder cattle down 527 at 324.37, November down 445 at 318.65, January down 435 at 309.75, October lean hogs up 22 cents at 78.90, and the Dow is up 316 points at 51,778. With this look at your markets, I'm Kayla Lanier on TFN, the Farm Net.
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1: And we thank you for joining us for a news check on Regional Radio. The northbound and the southbound lanes of Interstate 29 between mile markers 84 at Mound City and 75 at Oregon are now open following an interstate closure that took place early Thursday morning following a crash that involved hazardous materials. The full reopenings were announced late Thursday evening. The Highway Patrol says the preliminary investigation revealed that the southbound tractor trailer went off the southbound lanes of Interstate 29, jackknifed and overturned. The tractor came to rest in the median. The tractor trailer was transporting sulfuric acid suspended with nitroglycerin. Mound City Rural Fire Department evacuated about 30 residents as a precautionary measure. They were later allowed to return. A secondary crash took place as the southbound passenger vehicle struck a towed unit in the southbound driving lane. The Freightliner was driven by a 59-year-old Bountiful, Utah driver. He was taken to Mosaic Life Care in St. Joseph. The other vehicle, an Impala driven by a 40-year-old Springfield, Missouri driver, his car's front bumper had struck the towed unit of the Freightliner. His vehicle stayed on its wheels. He received moderate injuries and was taken to Mosaic Life Care in St. Joseph. The vehicle was totaled. The incident received attention from 12 patrol troopers, the Andrew Holt and Buchanan County Sheriff's Departments, the Mound City Police Department, the Mound City, Oregon and Craig Fire Department, the Atchison Holt Ambulance District, hazmat teams from St. Joseph and Region 8, the Missouri Department of Natural Resources, and the Missouri Department of Transportation. That accident was reported at 1:44 on Thursday morning. Another accident was also reported in Holt County later Thursday morning involving a Kenworth truck. The patrol says a 25-year-old Modesto, California driver was driving eastbound on Highway 59 and East Olive Drive, 7 miles southeast of Mound City, and went off the side of the roadway and overturned. The vehicle came to rest on its passenger side in the eastbound lane. The driver was taken to Fairfax Community Hospital with minor injuries. The accident reported at 9:15 a.m. You're listening to Regional Radio. 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
1: Here's a look at your forecast. Sunshine mixed with clouds at times today, with daytime highs approaching 86. Partly cloudy again tonight, slight chance of thunderstorms, lows around 70. Slight chance for storms tomorrow, highs around 84. Mainly cloudy skies expected. 72 Sunday, with a chance of rain showers. 63 Monday, chance for showers continues. I'm staff meteorologist Derek Height. Right now, it's 72 degrees.
2: December corn down 1 at 529.5, March down 1.5 at 543, May down 1 at 549.75. November soybeans down 11 at 1308.75, January down 11 at 1326, March down 10 at 1335.75. December Chicago wheat down 4 at 723, March down 3.5 at 739.5, July down 4 at 743.5. October live cattle down 280 at 215.65, December down 395 at 216.25, October feeder cattle down 527 at 324.37, November down 445 at 318.65, January down 435 at 309.75. October lean hogs up 22 cents at 78.90, and the Dow is up 316 points at 51,778. With this look at your markets, I'm Kayla Nair on TFN, the FarmNet.
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Time now for our Breakfast Club, and our Breakfast Club visit will be with Mike Tritton. He's with the King City Living History Day, and Living History Day is going to be tomorrow at King City. We had an interview a little earlier this week. We talk a little bit more about the Living History Day that'll be

0: the Tri-County Museum grounds in King City for an event that will begin at 9 a.m. and continue until 4 p.m. on Saturday. Mike Tritton of King City and Living History Day.
1: The whole campus is generally organized, and so where will some of the I don't know if it's mapped out or anything like that, but generally a lot of the crushing and threshing and those activities there on the south end of the campus, and then the entertainment on the north end and the stage areas.
2: Right.
1: Is the layout going to be similar?
2: It'll be, yes, it will be. That doesn't change very much from year to year. So you're correct. Things like the rock crushing and threshing and things like that will happen down toward the south end, kind of near the big pump. And then we just, up around the where you main drive-in is the stage where there'll be some musical performances. And some of the demonstrations happen behind the depot. So if you walk back behind the depot between there and the Hammond building, you'll find several things going on back there. And a lot of things stay in pretty much the same place from year to year, but once in a while we'll have something new and we have to find a new spot for it. And there is no map that we'll hand out, and it's a good-sized campus, as you said, but it's very, very walkable and very easy to find everything. You know, if you take your time, you won't miss anything.
1: Well, imagine that you also get year to year a lot of vendors or reenactors or former participants that you get a lot of retention because you said before that the area has a pull because of what the event is vendors like just coming or being part of that day, and that adds to it as well.
2: That's correct. And I believe at the last count, which was Monday evening, that was our last meeting, I think we had 15 vendors. But it runs the gamut. I mean, we have a lot of food items. Like I said, caramel apples, kettle corn, apple butter, funnel cakes. And, of course, we have the cook shack with our, usual fare. But lots of jewelry, handmade leather purses. We have a booth with one lady who makes angel food cakes and party mix, and she always sells out because they're just that good. And, it's not too early to think about Christmas shopping, and it's a good place to go to start your Christmas shopping if people are in that frame of mind, because there's something for everybody. We'll have a booth with honey from right off of the farm and things like that that you might not see or find very many other places.
1: And the musical entertainment, that is, do you know what this year's musical entertainment will be?
2: Well, I do. And it's going to be pared down a little bit. Like I said, we had one group who's come for years, and they can't do it this year. So we had to kind of start searching. But right now it's just a kitchen band, three ladies. One of them is my neighbor, and they were going to play at least a couple of times during the day on the stage, probably, I'm going to say, about 10 o'clock and maybe 2 o'clock. And they'll probably play for half an hour or so. And who knows, before it gets here, we may have another act added. But right now, that's what I know for sure.
1: And then they have had previously, in some other times, they've had a parade. I think they called it a power parade. Is that still going to be?
2: Yes, and that is going to happen, yes. I believe that happens at 3 o'clock. And it will leave from the museum grounds, and then it'll wind around town a little bit and go up by the assisted living, so the folks who can't get there can at least feel like they're part of it and see what's going on. But, yes, and anybody's welcome to come and be part of that. I'd say arrive at least by 2 o'clock to see what's going on.
1: And you've also said before that, weather is not effective of the parade in the fact that, we very, very well may have different types of weather. That does not mean that the show will not be or that the event will not be moving forward.
2: That is correct. We have had a couple of years some heavy rain, and we just punt and keep going, and it gets a little soggy, but we,

0: we deal with it, and it usually stops, and we go right on. I mean, we may lose some of the crowd, but it won't stop the event from happening. We will have it, rain or shine.
1: All right, and I would imagine there are some things to think about here, and I know as we record this, we are into the early part of the next week, they are talking about quite a bit of rain, but we are talking about a September day, so some of the things that you have to think about when you're attending that, you are for the most part outdoors, so you have to think about attending it as an outdoor event, and that means that, you know, if you're going to bring lawn chairs, then you know that would be, you know, an option, and then sunscreen and some of those practical things you really have to think about.
0: That is absolutely right. Now, there are picnic tables, there are bleachers, and obviously there are places you can get inside out of the weather if you need to. But lawn chairs are a good idea, and sunscreen, as you said, or umbrellas. There's a lot of shade, but there's a lot of sun sometimes, too. And, if you're a person who wants to walk around a lot, you're going to be in and out of the sun and the shade. So, yes, come prepared for that. And if you have an umbrella and it rains, why, even better.
1: The demonstrations, the apple butter making and the demonstrations, for adults, those would be interesting to watch. And, of course, you can purchase those products as well. Now, if you're going to turn it into, if you want it to be a family event and everybody is still getting along at the end of the day, you really have to have something that keeps the kids engaged. Do you have some of that?
0: We do have. We have some games for kids, probably more appropriate for younger kids. We also, this was new last year, but we, inside the Hammond building, we will have a corn pit, and that was pretty popular with the kids. Believe it or not, sometimes there are vendors that have things that are more geared toward the children, and they can enjoy that too. And we also hope that sometimes they'll just stop and watch one of the processes going on of something that they wouldn't know anything about, so that they learn a little bit about history by doing that, and learn how things happened long before any of us were here.
1: I would imagine that you probably can track it if they are a vendor, but I don't know if you would necessarily formally track it just based on, those that come to watch and just be part of the event. But do you have an idea of where some of the locations where people are coming from and what the pull factor is for Living History?
0: Well, obviously, we have people from the immediate surrounding area, from King City, from Union Star, from Stanbury, from any place in the Tri-County area, Andrew DeKalb and Gentry County. We also get a lot of people from St. Joe. We get people from Grant City, from that direction. We will get a few from out of state. There's always a visitor or two from California or from the East Coast, or somebody, that shows up because they're just visiting someone who lives here, and they come and have a good time. We don't necessarily know it at the time. We may hear about it later. We don't know where everybody's from, but I think it's a pretty good coverage of Northwest Missouri.
1: Just to attend, it is a free event. That's always been the case. Now, with that said, there's going to be opportunities, for meals or to purchase some of the items that are being made or what have you. There's going to be, things that can be purchased, but it's a free event, but the Living History group, the Living History Committee, they're in charge of the grounds and the items and everything like that and for maintenance and utilities and whatnot, that does take that does cost money. Is this, I don't know, would you say this is a fundraiser for you or not?
0: I would not necessarily call this a fundraiser. I mean, yes, there are some things that we charge for that help a little bit. But, for instance, the city of King City mows the grounds, and we don't pay anything for that.

0: They take care of that. And believe it or not, we, even though it's a free event, we have a lot of people who will give us donations either that day or through the year. And a lot of those donations are fairly sizable, and they help take care of, like you said, costs for electricity and maintenance and, you know, the water bills, the utilities, that kind of thing. So this is really not necessarily a fundraiser. Most of our funds probably do come from donations.
1: Okay, Mike Tritton is a member of the Living History Day Committee. Living History Day is going to be at King City on Saturday, September 19th, and that's a 9 o'clock start, right, Mike?
0: Correct. 9 to 4.
1: Okay, 9 until 4. And we thank Mike Tritton for our visit with him on Living History Day at King City. This has been our Breakfast Club report on Regional Radio. Time now for our Breakfast Club, and our Breakfast Club visit will be with Mike Tritton. He's with the King City Living History Day, and Living History Day is going to be...

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1: 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That's why the King City School District

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5: In a pinch, man. Hotter than the red on the cattle brand. Cause she's a gold digger with a quick trigger. A cast iron skillet swinging lid flipper. Now he's a double wide on the county line. Sipping on a six pack of Lone Star Light. She did him dirty, took him to the

horseback. Now he's a buckskin, 15 hands, 5-time team road champion.

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2: NBC News Radio, I'm Michael Kastner. President Trump says he's undecided on whether or not he should annihilate the Iranian regime. More from Mark Mayfield.
3: In an interview with Axios that was published Thursday, Trump reportedly said, "I have a big decision coming up. Do I want to go in and annihilate them or do I not?" He added, "It's a big decision. Anything could happen with me." Trump is planning to meet with the leaders from six Gulf countries next week on the sidelines of the UN General Assembly in New York and said he wants to use the meeting to hear directly from U.S. allies in the region.
2: Once a staunch supporter of President Trump, Congresswoman Maria Elvira Salazar has a new campaign ad with some advice for the commander-in-chief.
4: Mr. President, some of your immigration enforcement efforts have gone too far.
2: She says back in July, tens of thousands of deportees had no criminal record, and those Hispanics who voted for him now feel betrayed. The latest Economist YouGov poll shows 52% reject the president's immigration policies, while 45% approve. The two LA News crew members killed in a helicopter crash this week are set to be honored at the Fallen Journalist Memorial in Washington, D.C. Tammy Trujillo reports.
5: The memorial will recognize reporter Eliana Moreno and pilot George Marcino among journalists and professionals who died while gathering news. Moreno and Marcino died Tuesday when News Chopper 4 crashed while covering the deadly Metro bus collision in Chatsworth. Congress approved the privately funded memorial for construction on the National Mall.
2: An Air National Guard pilot is safe after he crashed his jet during a training mission in northern Michigan. The crash happened Thursday afternoon, about 2 hours north of Grand Rapids.
6: I hear a big boom, and then I see a colorful parachute and the sky floating down from the sky.
2: The pilot from the Texas Air National Guard was able to eject safely. Michael Kastner, NBC News Radio.
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9: And we thank you for joining us for a news check on Regional Radio. The Calamity Jane Day's first big event is being held today with the CJ tractor crews that will be leaving from the fair barn at 9:30. The crews will be driving through Princeton, then head west this year. But the first stop of Modena, Duane Place says, for those wishing to watch the tractors and set up their sighting along the route is available on Facebook.
10: There is actually a route on the Mercer County Chamber's Facebook page.

0: that shows the actual route that we will be taking. And then, yeah, we have a lot of people that wait on the porch and have their kids and all like to watch the tractors go by.
1: The lunch stop will be at Spickard. Another afternoon stop will be held prior to the cruise's return. Emergency responders will be helping out the tractor drivers with negotiating the route and the road crossings.
0: The Mercer County Ambulance and the Mercer County Fire Protection District and the Mercer County Sheriff's and the State Patrol. We have a lot of people to help us get through the intersections and the traffic congestion. They do a good job of helping us out. And we really appreciate what they do. Like I said, the whole thing is to keep everybody safe and have a good time and have a good parade.
1: And the tractors will be returning to the Princeton Square this evening.
0: Gather around the square, and that's where you'll have your ice cream, homemade ice cream. And there's a meal served at the Senior Citizens, and they have live music. The live music will be played by the Yard Dogs, is the name of the band. And bring your lawn chairs and listen to the free music and have your free ice cream and have supper.
1: And that event will be held at the bandstand with the Yard Dogs this evening. And you're listening to Regional Radio.
2: Here's a look at your forecast. Sunshine mixed with clouds at times today, with daytime highs approaching 86. Partly cloudy again tonight. Slight chance of thunderstorms. Lows around 70. Slight chance for storms tomorrow. Highs around 84. Mainly cloudy skies expected. 72 Sunday, with a chance of rain showers. 63 Monday. Chance for showers continues. I'm staff meteorologist Derek Height. Right now, it's 72 degrees.
3: December corn down 4 1/4, 526 1/4. March down 4 1/4, 540 1/4. May down 4 at 546 3/4. November soybeans down 15 at 1304 3/4. January down 15 at 1322. March down 13 3/4 at 1332. December Chicago wheat down 9 1/2 at 717 1/2. March down 9 1/2 at 733 1/2. July down 8 at 739 1/2. October live cattle down 25 cents at 215.40. December up 17 cents at 216.42. October feeder cattle down 7 cents at 324.30. November up 40 cents at 319.05. January up 92 cents at 310.67. October lean hogs up 30 cents at 79.20. And the Dow is down 203 points at 51,574. With this look at your markets, I'm Kaylin Lair on TFN The Farm Net.
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0: December corn down 4 at 526.5. March down 3.75 at 540.75. May down 3.25 at 547.5. November soybeans down 16 at 1303.75. January down 16.5 at 1320.5. March down 15.75 at 1330. December Chicago wheat down 12.25 at 714.75. March down 12.25 at 730.75. July down 10.75 at 736.75. October live cattle unchanged at 215.65, December up 30 cents at 216.55, October feeder cattle down 22 cents at 324.15, November up 32 cents at 318.97, January up 82 cents at 310.57, October lean hogs up 32 cents at 79.22, and the Dow was down 175 points at 51,601. With this look at your markets, I'm Kaylin Lair on TFN The Farm Net.
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2: Here's a look at your forecast. Sunshine mixed with clouds at times today, with daytime highs approaching 86.

0: Partly cloudy again tonight. Slight chance of thunderstorms.
1: Lows around 70.
0: Slight chance for storms tomorrow. Highs around 84. Mainly cloudy skies expected. 72 Sunday with a chance of rain showers. 63 Monday. Chance for showers continues. I'm staff meteorologist Derek Height. Currently 71.
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2: NBC News Radio, I'm Michael Kastner. President Trump says he's deciding if he should annihilate the Iranian regime. He made the comment in an interview with Axios that was published Thursday. NBC News international correspondent Claudia Lovango.
3: He said, and I quote, "Do I want to go in and annihilate the Iranian regime or do I not? Well, it's a big decision. Anything could happen with me," he said.
2: The interview comes as a United Nations human rights panel says they have reasonable grounds to believe the U.S. committed war crimes in Iran. The sole holdout juror in the Lindsay Clancy triple murder trial in Massachusetts says he didn't have any doubts that she deliberately killed her children. In a statement first reported by News Nation, Michael P. Desranville says that he tried to explain different possible theories during deliberations, but he kept getting cut off. An investigation is underway into yesterday's crash of an F-16 Fighting Falcon military jet in Michigan. Maggie Vesper reports it went down in a residential neighborhood.
4: A military spokesperson telling NBC News the jet belongs to the Texas Air National Guard's 149th Fighter Wing in San Antonio and was on a routine training mission at a National Guard base, adding the pilot successfully ejected the aircraft.
2: This woman was a witness to that ejection.
5: I hear a big boom, and then I see a colorful parachute and this guy floating down from the sky.
2: The pilot is hospitalized in stable condition. President Trump will make an announcement on health care later today at the White House. The event is reportedly going to be focused.
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5: It is Friday morning, September 18th, and this is AgriTalk. Welcome to AgriTalk. I'm your host, Chip Flory. The grain markets are extending the downside correction this morning, with soybeans and wheat leading the way to the downside. That's dragging corn lower, too. Livestock trade is mixed, and cotton is trading lower. U.S. stocks are lower again this morning, and crude oil prices are modestly higher. It's Friday, and it's time for this week's free-for-all. We'll talk about the next steps for the Farm Bill in the Senate with Jim Wiesmeyer from Wiesmeyer's Perspectives podcast and Dr. Bart Fisher from Texas A&M University. We'll also preview the Trump-Xi meeting, talk cattle trade and border reopening, perspective on the Fed rate hike, and cuss and discuss fuel prices. Jennifer Scheich from Farm Journal's Pork stops by right after we get a news update from Haley Bickelhoff. Good morning, Haley. I'm doing fine. Not sure I can hear you this morning, but I can read lips. There we go. Now we
6: can
5: got
6: you. Hear me now? Must have shorted out there. There we go. Cuss and discuss cattle prices. That's quite the saying you got for a Friday. I like it.
5: you bet. Yep. We're going to bring diesel prices into that that discussion as well. So yes. Yeah. Everybody's talking about diesel prices.
6: Yes.
5: Everybody.
6: They sure are. For sure. Well, Chip, we'll get started this morning. To kick it off, private exporters reported a sale of 111,000 metric tons of soybeans for delivery to China during the 26-27 marketing year. Obviously, we know the Trump and Xi meeting's happening next week. Melania Trump just posted a video, I think it was on yesterday, on X, of preparations for this meeting. Obviously, it's top of mind in the markets, but it's top of mind on social media as well, too.
5: Oh, there is no question. And next week, I don't know anything that's going to make a bigger headline than the Trump-Xi meeting. And hopefully by the time President Trump meets President Xi on the tarmac, is what I understand, when President Xi lands, the work will be done. Hopefully the work will be done before they even get face-to-face. And if that is the case, I think we're going to know it straight up, because there will be a lot of smiles shared between Trump and Xi. If there's, if we don't see that, then we know that there's still a lot of negotiating that is going to take place.
6: Exactly. Well, Chip, President Donald Trump's also commenting on the farm bill. The president took to social media yesterday afternoon saying that he looks forward to being the president who

0: gets the bill done for a second time. He says, in quote, the phrase, the phase two votes will be taken soon, saying that he feels confident that the bill will pass. The president also added in a social media post, in addition to everything else, some much needed dollar assistance will be provided. Yeah, I'd love to hear Jim Wiesmeyer's perspective on that. Yep. And if he can decode some of that language, it'd be interesting for sure.
1: We will get into it.
0: Perfect. Well, last night, President Donald Trump also hosted over 100 hunters and outdoor industry officials for a dinner at the Rose Garden. The president signed two executive orders impacting hunting and fishing. One grows the amount of federal land used for hunting and fishing, and it legalizes the use of lead shot and fishing tackle on some federal lands. This was previously outlawed during the Biden administration. The other order directs agencies to review regulations that unnecessarily burden boaters, anglers, and outdoor businesses. The White House says that it will expand fishing seasons and fishing quotas. The Firearm Industry Trade Association worked with the White House and the Department of Interior to craft this policy. And Chip, they were at the event last night, and they call it a victory for today's hunters and future generations.
1: Okay, very cool. Well, I'm part of that group, and anything that makes it easier to get on federal land, I'm going to take that opportunity.
0: Exactly. Yes. Well, USDA says that they're ending dairy checkoff funding for environmental, social, and governance over regulations, also known as ESG. Rollins says that the announcement returns the dairy checkoff to its core mission. This was in a press release yesterday. She says, in quote, American dairy producers, cattle ranchers, and farmers pay checkoff assessments so that those dollars can build demand for their products, not bankroll radical climate agendas that raise cost and constrain production. Chip, I reached out to Dairy Management, Inc., and they say in a statement that they're working with USDA to review their projects. They say that they'll need, they'll take the steps needed to terminate any contracts and activities that are needed. So, yes. And Chip, obviously, yeah, I know you're having more discussions about diesel coming up, but I don't know if you've seen any of these viral posts on X that are claiming that there is a diesel shortage. We've seen quite a few being thrown out there. Our team at Ag Day did reach out to the Texas Farm Bureau about these posts. So they tell us that their representatives throughout the state have not are not aware of a diesel shortage. And then they also say that they have an oil company representative who's also a farmer in Texas. That individual says that this is not true. They say that sometimes there's pumps that are down or owners don't buy diesel that week because they hope that the price will come down, because obviously it's really expensive right now. However, Chip, the individuals say that there is a shortage of truck drivers to move gas and diesel. So that is obviously a big problem, and it could become a bigger problem. We know that we've been seeing record prices every single day. The American Farm Bureau reports that it's up. Diesel prices are up nearly 70% year over year.
1: Yeah, yeah. And as farmers are looking to fill up tanks for this fall's harvest, that 70% increase year over year is shocking on the price tag. There's no question about that. And it's not just the shortage of drivers to move the product around. There's refining problems. There's processing issues. There's a war between Russia and Ukraine. There's a war between the U.S. and Iran. There's lots of layers to this energy situation right now. Haley, thank you so much. Appreciate you. We'll talk to you later. Have a great weekend.
0: You too. Thanks, Chip.
1: All right. Let's bring in Jennifer Scheich, editor, Farm Journal's Pork. Good morning, Jennifer.
2: Good morning.
1: Okay. This story on porkbusiness.com that we are featuring this morning, the tick-borne diseases, really scary stuff, Jennifer.
2: I'll be honest. I've been... it's kind of, you know, it's terrifying for those of us who love red meat to think about having an allergy to it. And in some cases, it even causes people to have, you know, allergic reactions when they're just around livestock, too. And so this is one woman's story in Missouri who not only got bit by one tick, but she got bit by two ticks over the course of time that transmitted diseases to her. She started off by getting Lyme disease. And about a year later, she started having debilitating stomach pains and attacks. And a lot of testing later, they found out she had alpha-gal syndrome. And so this story really digs into her journey with alpha-gal. And I think how she's went from, you know, trying to just prove to people that, yes, indeed, this is a real allergy and a real thing that I have, you know, to advocating for it. She's definitely a voice for answers, for treatment, for, you know, prevention, and real fascinating.
1: Yeah. What I find confusing about alpha-gal is

0: it seems to impact each person differently. It's you can't just say that they're, you know, here's the symptom and it's alpha gal. It's tough to diagnose.
1: It is. And, you know, and I think in some of the areas where those ticks are more prevalent, Missouri, for example, 1 in 4 adults are shown to have the antibodies, but that doesn't mean that they all are going to respond in that same way. So it's just really important to be aware and try to prevent tick bites.
0: Yes. www.porkbusiness.com. Thank you, Jennifer. We've got the free-for-all coming up next here on AgriTalk.
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0: 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I'm Chip. Glad that you are with us on this Friday morning for the free-for-all. So let's bring the team in. Jim Wiesmeyer, Wiesmeyer's Perspectives Podcast. Good morning, Jim.
10: Good morning, Chip. Here, ready to go. House is out until after elections, and the Senate will probably do the same next week.
0: Yep, Yep. We'll break that down and talk a little bit about those elections coming up here in just a little bit. And joining us today, Dr. Bart Fisher, Research Associate Professor and Co-Director of the Agricultural and Food Policy Center at Texas A&M University. 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

0: 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It's good to talk to you.
1: Appreciate it, Chip. Good to join you.
0: Glad that you are here. Glad you are here. Okay, Bart, let's start with you on this. The Farm Bill, we got it through the Senate Ag Committee. What's next?
1: Yeah, I think the next step is to see if they can get it through the full Senate, right? I mean, it was a little bump. I've told a lot of groups, it's ironic to me being a former House staffer, you know, the rabble-rousers in the House, it's always a challenge getting through the House, and they're sitting over there watching it happen, having done all of their work, right? So all the chaos has been in the Senate this time, and so they did manage this week to get it through committee, and now the big question is, can they get it through the Senate floor? And then, you know, from there, be able to conference this thing and get it to the president's desk.
0: Yeah. Yeah. When do you think that's going to happen, Bart?
1: Yeah, I mean, I suspect that they're going to try to move rather quickly, right? And that way, you know, at least at the staff level, they can be working out details between now and the election. So in a lot of ways, this is very, very similar to 2018. You know, seems strange to me sitting here talking to you today, Chip. It's still the law of the land, and I worked on it 8 years ago, right? And so, and the circumstances were very similar then, too, right? It was the midterm under President Trump's first term. Everybody was saying, oh, man, you know, you're going to lose the House. You're not going to be able to get it done. We did lose the House, but ultimately, we're able to come back together and have it on the president's desk for him to sign on December 20th. And so, I suspect they're going to try to get their work done in the Senate, the full Senate. They can then work out the details. But I think, you know, the midterm is going to drive a lot of that, right? The direction that this goes. And I can't imagine an appetite to nail things down before then, mainly because, as Jim just noted, they're not going to be there to do it, right? They're home campaigning. But, you know, the question will be, in that window following the election, do they have the bandwidth to get it done? So I'm an eternal optimist. So I'd say it's possible. I don't know how probable it is, but I think it's possible. A lot of it just depends on how the midterm goes.
0: Jim, Bart makes good point. It's possible, but maybe not probable, that they get it done before the elections, right?
2: Yeah, I don't think it's likely myself. Hope I'm wrong. But the hurdle is 60 votes, as Bart said, to overcome a filibuster in the Senate. And Trump endorsed it last night. That doesn't mean anything to me because he's got to get the 60 votes. And so we'll watch for a negotiated package and an actual floor date. Now, if John Thune wouldn't be Senate Majority Leader, I would say there's probably no chance. But he wants a farm bill. But as Bart kept saying, that decision on November 3rd, once we get up November 4th, if the Democrats win any chamber, either the House and or the Senate, I think you punt this thing to 2027.
0: Jeez. Well, yeah, Trump's endorsement, doesn't that guarantee that it'll be a party line vote, guys?
1: Well, I think one of the tricky parts this time, too, Jim, is if you look over on the House side, they actually ended up pulling Democrat votes in that bill, and it did not touch SNAP, right? And all the conversation over on the Senate side has been, you know, in one big beautiful bill, there was a provision more or less telling the states, you either get your affairs in order and lower the fraud rate and the improper payment rate and SNAP, otherwise you're going to be on the hook to deliver some of these benefits. And so there's been a push to delay that over on the Senate side. And that alone, I think, will be a huge sticking point when you start putting, you know, the House and Senate together to try to iron out details. And so, you know, if the election ends up swinging, you know, to the left, that just further emboldens that conversation. And then it's a question of, is there any appetite to work together on that, or does it just get punted to next year?
2: Agree.
0: All right. Yep. Okay. Okay, let's talk about some provisions from the One Big Beautiful Bill Act, because the expanded base acres are, the details are out, Jim. What do we know?
2: Well, the roughly 30 million acre expansion now is being implemented, though. That's separately, of course, from the unfinished farm bill. So, but it does expand acreage eligible for ARC and PLC. There's a 3.69% reduction, but that applies to the newly allocated base because eligible acreage exceeded the cap. So existing base acres were not reduced through this allocation. Immediate producer deadline is December 11th for 2026. Enrollment. And, you know, Bart, I know we'll have some other things on this, but it's top heavy for corn, soybeans, and wheat as far as the additional base acres.
0: Is that how you see it, Bart?
1: Absolutely. I you know, we spent a lot of time, you know, giving Congress grief for all the dysfunction. But I mean, I think in this case, there's some credit to go around. You know, they authorized 30 million acres of new additional. And as Jim said, you know, for landowners, for producers, you know, this was all positive, right? It didn't touch your existing base acres. This is just 30 million of new.

0: base if you had been planting beyond your base. And so Congress authorized $30 million and said, hey, Secretary Rollins, you're going to have to prorate it back if the applications exceed that. And they were with it, you know, as Jim said, right under 4%. And so I think to their credit, you know, Congress had this dialed in pretty darn well because they were within a 4% margin of error. So and it's 30 million new base acres that are going to be available to growers to have access to and expanding the safety net. So, you know, from my perspective, it's all positive on that point.
1: Right. Okay. So the enrollment time for the ARC and PLC on the 26th crop year, it opened 2 days ago and it ends December 11. Bart, I don't want to encourage anybody to put off a decision, but if you wait until December 11th, you'll basically know the answer before you make the enrollment, right?
0: Well, in theory, yes. USDA still isn't going to publish county yields, but you're going to have a darn good idea, right, of where your county is headed. And so, yeah, I mean, that's a hallmark of this time because, you know, USDA, FPAC had to implement the 30 million acre provision. There were also changes to entity structure, right, on pass-through entities. So LLCs taxed as pass-throughs. They had to implement that provision. And so, you know, it ended up backing up the decision for the 2026 crop year. And so, yes, you've got a lot better, you know, insight into what's going to happen. Now, with that, I still caution growers, right? Both ARC and PLC use the marketing year average price. And so it's going to be next fall before we know what price is used. So there's still a whole, even if you wait till December and have a very clear picture on yield, you're gonna have to wait till October to know the full picture on price. And so you're still making that decision with uncertainty. You know, and I, you know, selfishly, I'll flag our decision tool through our policy center is up and live as of I think it was Tuesday. And so for growers, even if you think you know and have the yield dialed in, I would encourage you to go look at the trade-offs between the two programs. Yep. Because there's a lot of uncertainty, particularly on the price side.
1: Yeah, you've got to use those comparison tools. You absolutely have to use them. They're there. They help in the decision making process. Very, very helpful there. So, Jim, anything else on that? You know, Barb made a good point. You got to give credit where credit is due. It seems like the safety net provisions of the Farm Bill that were pushed through in the One Big Beautiful Bill Act, they seem to be working as intended and as farmers and farm groups wanted, right?
2: I think so. And for kudos, too, for USDA. This was a lot to implement, and I think that they did not only a good job, but a very good job. I would want to ask Bart, for the future, Bart, for if we ever get into simplifying farm programs, okay, modernizing, okay, to use the current word, wouldn't it be better just to get away from this having to choose between ARC and PLC? Why not make it flexible? And then you don't have this complexity of decision-making tools.
0: Sure.
2: I know there's a cost.
0: But you both of you guys know we could spend an entire hour talking about that, right? Because I mean, that goes back to 14. We actually, in the fall of 14, when we were writing the 2014 Farm Bill, we attempted to do that, right, to simplify to one program. But, you know, there's enough regional diversity and diversity of opinion, you know, that it just politically, you know, we weren't able to get that done. And so instead, the decision was to let the pendulum swing the other way, right? So you get to the 2018 Farm Bill, and beginning with the 21 crop year, it was just let a grower pick every year, right? So that at least you're not stuck with buyer's remorse over a 5-year period. And so, right, you know, we've at least we've simplified in that respect of letting you just make the decision every year so you're not stuck. But, you know, I would also note in the One Big Beautiful Bill, there are some sleeper things that most folks aren't talking about, where they have started positioning the Farm Bill where it's not so urgent. You know, you don't hold the farm safety net as hostage. So, for example, beginning in 2031, they start indexing the reference prices to inflation. They've also started indexing the payment limits to inflation. It's why right now for this year, you're going to have a $160,000 payment limit because it's now indexed to the CPI as well. So there have been movements to start making, you know, the safety net a little simpler.
1: Yes.
0: And honestly, not to belabor this even further, but for 2025, the payments coming in October, you get the higher of the two.
1: Exactly. That's exactly right. All right. We are in the middle of the free-for-all. We've got Jim Wiesmeyer and Dr. Bart Fisher. We'll be back with more of the free-for-all in a moment.
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3: Joining us now, ProFarmer economist Lane Acree. Man, the sellers are getting a little heavy-handed in the grains here this morning. What's going on, Lane?
4: Yeah, we're favoring the downside basically across the board. And like to point the finger at meal. Meal's been kind of helping out a lot of this week. Today, it's under some pretty heavy selling pressure. And a lot of that's just corrective selling. But rather than being helpful, it's a hindrance today in that soy complex. We got Dece meal down 13.5, 357.80. Novi beans down 18.5, 1301 and a quarter, holding just above that psychological $13 mark. And we basically tested the contract highs earlier in the week. So we're a couple pennies shy, but we rejected off of that level. And now we're back in the lower end of that recent range. Both corn and wheat now are trading near some pretty key technical support. Still trading largely sideways since last Friday, but we're in the lower end of that range. So hoping to get a bounce here into the close. Right now we're down 4 cents. Dece corn at 526.5. Dece SRW wheat down 13.5 cents at 713.5 here at mid-morning.
3: Okay. Take us over to the livestock trade. We've got a cattle on feed report this afternoon.
4: Yeah, and we just seem to be doing some positioning ahead of that. We did have some cash trade initiate kind of early this week. It was just modestly below last week's cash cattle average, but all eyes on that cattle on feed report here this afternoon. We got October cattle down 52.5 right now, 215, 125. That's about $7 lower than where cash initiated this week. October feeders down 65 cents, 323, 72.5. Then in the hog complex, we're continuing to press to some fresh lows, though losses are pretty modest here so far. We're down about a nickel right now, 78, 85 in that October contract.
3: Excellent. Thank you, Lane. That is Pro Farmer economist Lane Acree on Markets Now.
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3: 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We've got Jim Wiesmeyer, Wiesmeyer's Perspectives Podcast, and Dr. Bart Fisher from Texas A&M University. Guys, before we look at the headlines that are coming in the week ahead, let's stay on the headlines from this last week. Jim, no surprise, the Federal Reserve increased interest rates, but the market showed a little bit of relief to it, didn't it?
9: Yeah, they were worried about Warsh, but he clearly established credibility within many in the trade.

0: That he didn't take the pressure from President Trump. And another hike can't be ruled out because of the coming elections or Christmas, because that's what the market is signaling, one more hike this year, probably in December.
1: Yeah, yeah. Dr. Vince Malanga was on the show on Tuesday this week, and he didn't think that it was going to happen, but he made a pretty convincing case for it, that Warsh and the Fed should have gone a half point in this meeting, because the next meeting is right in front of the midterms. The meeting after that is right in front of Christmas, and you don't want to be the Grinch with interest rates going up at those times. I don't know. It was a pretty convincing case, but it didn't happen. Bart, what do you make about the interest rate increase?
2: Yeah, I mean, I agree with the points, you know, Jim made. I'll tell you the thing I'm watching, though, is, you know, the reaction to the president's comments following the announcement yesterday, right, where his argument was, oh, don't read too much into Warsh's decision, because it was going to be unanimous, and I told him he could go vote for it, right? And so, to me, that injects a certain amount of uncertainty kind of in the, you know, the very near future about next steps. And so, you know, I agree with Jim's points. I also agree that there was, you know, a fair amount of relief in the market as a result that he's taking it serious. But, you know, the comments from the president sort of do put a cloud over it. So we'll see where it goes.
1: Certainly.
0: And Chip, with these energy prices, you're going to have higher inflation with CPI and PPI in the months, you know, coming up. So that's why I think the consensus is another increase. I think Vince's 50 point, half point case, he made a point, except that would have given the signal to the market maybe that, oh gosh, maybe it's worse than what we thought.
1: Worse than what we thought.
0: Yep,
1: exactly. Well, the 10-year note is still above 5%, Bart. Margins are getting squeezed everywhere in agriculture, and the higher interest rates aren't going to make it any easier for producers going forward.
2: No, and particularly if you're, which I know there was some interesting rate response, right? You know, relief, as we just talked about, but, you know, in general, particularly if you've been hammered, you know, by the input cost increase over time, and you're having to rely on, you know, debt financing either to operate or to expand. I mean, it, you know, even just on the interest rate side is going to continue to pressure your operations. So, and I mean, we continue, despite this rebound we're seeing in the market, you know, it's being chased by continued inflation and input prices. So I think there's still a lot of pressure in the countryside.
1: Okay. All right. Just got a text from a listener. They said, we went by the farm bill discussion without putting odds on E15. And how that might all play out. Bart, what do you see happening there?
2: I mean, I think it's anybody's guess at this point, right? I mean, to me, everything is hinging on, you know, the first week in November, right? And that's going to drive all the discussion. So I think between now and then, it's going to stay on the table, but most of those conversations are going to be behind the scenes. And so, you know, honestly, I have no idea which way it's going to go, because I think it's going to be a direct function of whether we actually get the bill. The bigger question is, can we even get it done, right, post, you know, first week of November? So, you know, not to play the typical economist, but I'm sort of down the middle on this.
1: I got you.
0: And yet, you could still get E15 and an end of year, end of Congress outside the farm bill. That's probably
1: the
0: better route anyway. Yeah.
1: Yeah, well, the listener also asked, could the farm bill be put into an omnibus bill? That way it doesn't need the 60 votes.
2: Yeah, I mean, it's all about art of the possible, right? And I think one of the benefits here is that there's not, you know, most of the new spending was handled in the one big beautiful bill, right? And so where you're dealing with a baseline bill, you're not having to carry a lot of new spending, right? And so I think it is all, you know, it is all art of the possible. And to be honest, Congress has sort of teed that up for themselves, right? Because the continuing resolution runs through early December. So they're going to have to take action at the end of the year before adjourning the Congress. Yeah. And so I think it does set the stage for some of those conversations. It sets the stage for dealing with, you know, the House had teed up, you know, reconciliation on the House side. The Senate's been continuing to talk about a disaster supplemental to continue to help with, you know, the persistent high input prices. So all of that's going to come to a head in December, and the farm bill is going to be right in the middle of it.
0: Yes.
1: Right. Okay. Record high diesel prices for on the road and in the farmers' tanks this week. Jim, It

0: just every time we think we've got some reason for optimism on diesel prices, another factor comes in and replaces it, and off we go again.
1: Yeah, then you have downtime in Illinois plant.
0: Yeah.
1: Now it's back in now. So, and then, but we had some good news, more on the international front with China and diesel and, maybe Russia with diesel. But yeah, $6.29 a gallon on road diesel average. That hurts when you translate it back to the farm. And we had all sorts of rumors this week galore, but a possible banning on diesel exports. But I just think that would just raise a lot of negatives in the marketplace. So I just don't see it happening. But this hurts agriculture right at the gut slot of harvest. So the key word that Bart said was margin. That's your call in agriculture right now. This is a cutting of the margins for the ag sector, and it hurts.
0: Yeah, yeah. And we were seeing some higher prices, but now after this week, Bart, we've seen a bit of a pullback from those highs that we made. We're not covering these higher input costs any longer, are we?
2: No, we're not. You know, not to take the conversation backwards to safety net too, but I think we're going to continue to have these conversations about, I mean, every top farmer I talk to wants to move on from the ad hoc conversation, right? And
0: yep.
2: I think it's going to continue because, you know, even with all the investment that's been made, those reference prices, they haven't even kept pace with inflation, right? And so, I mean, that's just the reality we're facing. And I know every grower I talk to, and even on our own operation, you know, you feel like you're finally catching your breath, and then boom, something comes along like diesel, right? And so, yeah, and I mean, it's not universal, right? But we are, on average, certainly, I think, still underwater.
0: Hey, Bart, what has destroyed this cotton market in September?
2: Good question, Jim.
0: It's just slaughter.
2: Yeah, and I grew up on a cotton farm. I raise cotton too, so I'm feeling it very directly at the moment, right? But I mean, a lot of it, I mean, it's all over the board, right? And a whole lot of issues, a lot of uncertainty around what's going on the production side, you know, and obviously we're a lot of cotton demand's tied to what's happened in the oil and gas markets, all that uncertainty just because of competition from poly drives a lot of that too. And so I think it's multifaceted, but you know, we're also at the point, too, where in a lot of the cotton belt, we've got losses. We've got price discovery coming up in November. And so, you know, everybody's sort of holding their breath, waiting to see where the market moves, knowing that insurance is going to be, you know, key as well, again, this time around.
0: Right, right. Jim, you also noted some interesting movement in bean basis in the Midwest this week.
1: Oh yeah, there's a shortage of beans, and you talk about the trucks waiting in Fairmont, Minnesota, and other places. I think a number of processors weren't accurate in their harvest assessments. Although we're ahead in soybean harvest nationally, not in the states of Minnesota and around Minnesota. So they're scrambling to get supplies of cash soybeans, Jim.
0: Well,
1: so you're seeing. And most of the movement in the cash. This is not a futures market action. It's cash oriented. So your basis is just really firming up there to get the beans.
0: Yeah, we had that discussion earlier this week, back and forth. And when it gets to this time of the year, relying on the futures market to sort things out in an old crop marketing play, that's not going to happen. It's going to be a cash feature, but. We did see an influence of this in futures this week with soybean meal futures doing what they did. Man, they made a run up to yesterday's high in that Dease contract, 375.60, new contract high, new 2.5 year high in that market. Now we opened near the high of the day, opened lower, but near the high of the day, and we are trading on the low of the day right now in that, just in a downside correction. But It's all about the fact that, you know, we've been so worried for so long about what are we going to do about this mountain of meal when we start crushing for soybean oil to meet the RVOs. Well, the mountain of meal has never developed. The demand has been outstanding. We've been chewing through the supply. We get to this time of the year and

0: 50, and we're getting into a harvest delay because of the wet weather. It's kind of a supply crunch. But Bart, I think real quickly, I think it shows us what the pipeline is on beans. It's 310 million bushels on September 1.
1: Yeah, and under 7% stocks to use, I think, is yes. It puts us in that neighborhood. So, no, absolutely. And it also, it raises a lot of questions about what's coming up too, just on continued fulfillment from China as well, and what all that's going to do to the soybean complex as well. So.
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0: That is the story. 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
0: 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John Skinner, agronomy manager at Bex, joins me right now. John, what's new at Bex related to the farm server platform?
7: Our farm server platform here at Bex we've had for quite a number of years, and the newest thing to be introduced in the farm server is the integration of SeedIQ. So you can find SeedIQ on our website. It's going to ask you a few qualifying questions about your farm and give you recommendations that way. If you use the SeedIQ that's integrated in the farm server system, you can allow it to look through your historical data that you put into the system. So that would include previous planting of hybrids, previous applications, harvest data, as well as moisture. And then we can grab all that metadata that's associated with your fields, your soil type, your topography, drainage, tillage, all those things that you do to hone in on even a more accurate recommendation based off the way you farm.
0: Perfect. How do you expect growers to use this information?
7: There's a vast number of ways that a grower can use this information. What we can really hone in on is the predictive management aspect of crop production. If we have a way in which a customer farms, we know their management from start to finish, their populations, their nitrogen programs, their ability to use fungicide, we can use this system to comb through all of our data, along with that metadata, as far as soil types, topography, all that stuff goes, and we can set them up with the highest probability for success by matching our hybrids and varieties into the way they farm. It's really going to raise the bar as far as success at a farm level.
0: Fantastic, John. Hey, where can listeners go for more?
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0: John Skinner, agronomy manager at Bex Hybrids.
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2: 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What more do you need to know?
3: Welcome back to AgriTalk. We're going to put a wrap on this week's free-for-all. We've got Jim Wiesmeyer, Wiesmeyer's Perspectives Podcast, and Dr. Bart Fisher, Research Associate Professor and Co-Director of the Agricultural and Food Policy Center at Texas A&M University. Big headline maker this week. It's been in the headlines in anticipation of this President Trump, President Xi meeting for some time, Jim. Is everything on a glide path to Thursday in the meeting?
4: As U.S. Trade Rep Jamison Greer for months now has indicated that this is going to be good news for agriculture. And what he means by that is China's remaining 10% tariff and our 10% tariff is going to come off. What's that mean for markets? That means not just state traders will buy U.S. soybeans and products, maybe corn, maybe wheat, maybe sorghum, but also the private crushers, Chip. And other aspects is they're going to flush out the U.S.-China Board of Trade, and we may get some indications of that $17 billion a year in Chinese purchases of U.S. farm products. So I think we're going to finally get some positive news in this relationship.
3: Yeah, Bart, we've seen China step up their purchases of U.S. beans. I'm thinking they're over halfway done on the 25 million metric tons of beans that they need to buy for 2026. But we've seen no movement on the $17 billion in extra ag purchases. Yep. What do you make of that?
5: Yeah, I mean, I think that all eyes are on that conversation this week, right? Because you have President Trump talking about it, but not necessarily confirmation from the Chinese side, right? So I think Jim's absolutely right. I mean, one big question is what happens to the 10% tariffs, including the retaliatory tariff that China has on beans, and then. You know, are we going to finally get some confirmation on the 17? And so, to Jim's point, we certainly need some clarity on those things, right, for the benefit of agriculture. And so, I mean, he hit on the top two, and, you know, I would agree with it. And that's certainly where my attention's focused is on the 17 and whether we're going to get some confirmation.
3: Good, good. Jim, what are these rumors on Xi's health?
4: Unsubstantiated fake news. India's foreign ministry denied the specific claim that he became ill after a BRICS meeting. So this is what about 20% of my job a day is just to shut down rumors, Chip,
3: right,
4: to tell you the
3: right.
4: truth. But there's no one of them was somebody asked him if he was okay, and they meant hit the earplug in his ear. And they didn't hear that. So you just got, you know, these rumor mongers on social media. Just unsubstantiated, Chip. We'll see if he lands at Andrews Air Force Base next week on the 23rd.
3: Yep. Okay. All right. Excellent. Bart, how important is this meeting?
5: Yeah, I think it's huge in a lot of ways, right? And it sets the stage going forward. So, I mean, and I know folks get hung up on the minutiae of all this. I actually handled the trade portfolio on the Hill during, you know, Trump won. So for all of NAFTA renegotiation, the Chinese trade war, and to me, it's not about all the minutiae of the back and forth. My bigger question is, you know, what are the concessions the president gets? So it's why I'm focused very much on that $17 billion that gets added over the 25 million metric tons that have been committed.

0: because that really starts to set the stage for the future. And so, I mean, I think it, you know, it is huge. And one of my yes. worries through all of this has been, I know it's tough for agriculture to navigate this, but, you know, anytime we're out talking, we're also, you know, lowering leverage that, you know, that, that Jameson has in the room or the president has in the room. And so, to me, that $17 billion, it's a big wild card where we still don't have clarity on what it means. So getting yeah. confirmation, I think, would be big.
1: Yes.
2: Excellent. Excellent. Okay. Jim, this cattle trade, there was talk yesterday in the market that there was going to be some restrictions on the movement of cattle from and beef from the U.S. into Canada now. Yeah. What's the latest here?
1: Yeah, I couldn't get any confirmation. Again, this the social media yeah. stuff. I think that they're reading, while Trump is very emotional when it comes to Canada, I couldn't verify any a ban on U.S. cattle sales to Canada. I think some fundamentals are starting to catch up with the cattle market. You've got increasing numbers of animals, although not a lot, coming in from Mexico now, and still this Santa small. Teresa scheduled reopening on September 24th is big if it follows through, Chip, because they were 40% of all the feeder cattle coming into from Mexico before the screwworm incident. So I think you're seeing some price impacts on beef in stores, and plus this additional feeder cattle coming in. I think those are the reasons. But you know, traders and analysts, they try yeah. to add some other elements to it.
2: Yeah, Bart, I had a conversation with Glenn Tonser at K-State yesterday, and he's showing some concern about some indications that demand is starting to slip in the K-shaped economy that we're dealing with.
0: Yeah, I mean, it's been pretty remarkable to me how strong demand has been through this price increase, right? And it's been part of the argument that's been made to the administration. You know, when you say prices are too high, what are you talking about? The demand is still there, right? And so, I mean, it's certainly something, you know, we watch very closely. And, you know, Glenn is obviously, one of the key thought leaders in that space. And so, yeah, I mean, I think it's certainly an ongoing concern. So.
2: Right, right. I've only got about 45 seconds left, Bart, but I'm going to ask you, what race are you watching most closely in the midterm?
0: Oh, man, the one I'm sitting right in the middle of in Texas,
2: yep.
0: the Paxton-Tallarico race. Right? I mean, it is huge. And honestly, I've said for a long time, the biggest question is, do Cornyn voters vote for Paxton? Do they come over and vote for Paxton? And so that's what we're going to be watching going into November.
1: Here's your gotcha. States, North Carolina, Maine, Ohio, Iowa, and Texas, and then Georgia, Michigan, and New Hampshire. And we could see some flips, Chip. We could see yeah. some Democrat seats flip to Republican and vice versa. Watch Iowa. Yes. Iowa looks like it's tilting Democrat now.
2: It feels that way sitting in the middle of the state, too. That's the way it feels. All right, guys, thank you so much. Bart, we sure appreciate you. Thanks for coming on here.
0: Thanks, Chip.
2: All right, that is Dr. Bart Fisher, co-director of the Agricultural and Food Policy Center at Texas A&M University. Jim, have a great weekend. We'll talk to you next
1: sure.
2: week.
1: Okay.
2: That is Jim Wiesmeyer, Wiesmeyer's Perspectives Podcast. Come back this afternoon. Michelle Ruck's got a conversation on cattle.
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2: NBC News Radio, I'm Chris Caraggio. A flood threat will persist through the weekend in parts of the Plains, Midwest, and Great Lakes following storms and flooding that have already pounded much of the region. In Bluffton, Indiana, Rosanna Stant says some neighborhoods are hard hit.
3: I got up this morning just to come down here to my daughter's house, and her whole basement's flooded. She probably lost everything in her basement, her furnace, water heater, all the things.
2: Today, the heaviest rain is set to affect millions in Minnesota, Wisconsin, Iowa, and Illinois. Tomorrow, storms will move to Des Moines and Chicago. The flood threat will then shift eastward into the Ohio Valley and the Northeast. President Trump says a decision on Iran needs to be made soon. In an interview with Axios that was published yesterday, Trump reportedly said, quote, "I have a big decision coming up. Do I want to go in and annihilate them or do I not?" Trump is planning to meet with the leaders from six Gulf countries next week on the sidelines of the UN General Assembly in New York. We are now hearing from the juror whose vote led to a hung jury in the Lindsey Clancy trial. NBC's Emily Akita reports.
4: The sole holdout juror, now identifying himself publicly as Michael Desranville, giving his perspective for the first time, saying in a statement to News Nation, he felt he was getting cut off during deliberations, adding, "I didn't have any doubts."
2: His attorney, Edward Palczyk, says his client is lying low in an undisclosed rural area in New England. Clancy admitted to killing her three young children in 2023, but pleaded not guilty by reason of insanity. A mistrial was declared earlier this month. Clancy will be back in court on September 29th to learn whether prosecutors will seek a retrial. The U.S. Air Force is investigating the crash of an F-16 Fighting Falcon in Michigan yesterday. The jet was part of the Texas Air National Guard's 149th Fighter Wing that's been conducting training operations. The pilot ejected safely and is listed in stable condition. And Warren Buffett is officially stepping down as chairman of Berkshire Hathaway. The 96-year-old announced the decision today. He will be replaced by his son, Howard. I'm Chris Caraggio, NBC News Radio.
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2: And we thank you for joining us for a news check on Regional Radio. Ward County School Board members received some positive results toward their goals within their comprehensive school improvement plan, at least based on the information provided during the district's September meeting. The results showed a 13% increase in student performance on critical thinking questions and a 44% increase in students reading at or above their grade level on end-of-year assessments. Worth County students also scored above the state average in 16 out of the 18 subject areas in their end-of-course exams. The scores were 3% higher when compared to 2025. Worth County Elementary Principal Amber Hawk reported a pre-K through 6th grade enrollment of 186 students. She also reported 470 guests attended the Grandparents' Day at the elementary school. Worth County's 7th through 12th grade enrollment is at 126 students. Principal Carl Parman also reviewed the junior high classroom updates and ongoing professional development dealing with data-based decision-making. Superintendent Chris Ely also provided an update to the board on the work being done to amend the state foundation formula. GRM Networks is marking 75 years this year as a presence in northern Missouri and southern Iowa, and will be recognizing the Diamond anniversary with three celebrations in the next few weeks, beginning next Friday. GRM Networks will be holding customer appreciation events when customers will receive a free complimentary meal, door prizes, giveaways, and games. The events will include a construction display, and next week's Princeton event will include that construction equipment in operation. The first event will be held on Friday the 25th from 11 until 2 at the Princeton Business Office at 1001 Kentucky Street in Princeton. The construction equipment demonstration at the Princeton celebration will be at 10:30 prior to the meal serving time. The second event will be Monday, October 12th at the Bethany Business Office at 3406 Miller Street. The other event will be an evening event on Friday, October 16th from 4 until 7 p.m. at the Leon Business Office at 600 Northwest Church Street in Leon. That event will include inflatables for kids. 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
4: Here's a look at your forecast. Mainly sunny skies today with daytime highs approaching 86. Partly cloudy skies tonight. Slight chance of thunderstorms. Lows dip down to about 70. Slight chance of thunderstorms tomorrow. Daytime highs approaching 84. Cloudy skies with a few peaks of sun. 72 Sunday with a chance for showers. 63 Monday. Showers continue. I'm staff meteorologist Derek Height. Currently it's 72 degrees.
5: December corn down 3.5 at 527. March down 3.75 at 540.75. And September down 3.75 at 521.75. November soybeans down 18 at 1301.75. January down 18.75 at 1318.25. And May down 17.75 at 1334.75. December wheat down 13.75 at 713.25. March down 13.5 at 729.5. And May down 12.75 at 737.25. October live cattle down 12 cents at 215.52, December up 7 at 216.32, and February down 10 at 217.17. September feeder cattle down 52 at 334.30, October down 55 at 323.82, and November down 62 at 318.02. The Dow currently down 237 points to 51,541.06. With this look at your markets, I'm Nathan Gertz on TFN, the farm.
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0: December corn down 2 3/4 at 527 3/4. March down 3 1/4 at 541 1/4. And September down 3 1/4 at 522 1/4. November soybeans down 17 1/4 at 1302 1/2. January down 17 1/2 at 1319 1/2. And May down 16 1/4 at 1336 1/4. December wheat down 14 1/2 at 712 1/2. March down 14 1/4 at 728 3/4. And May down 13 1/4 at 736 3/4. October live cattle down 60 cents at 215.05. December down 87 at 215.37. And February down $1.12 at 216.15. September feeder cattle down 155 at 333.27. October down 215 at 322.22. And November down $1.70 at 316.95. The Dow currently down 249 points at 51,529.03. With this look at your markets, I'm Nathan Gertz on TFN.
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3: Here's a look at your forecast. Mainly sunny skies today, with daytime highs approaching 86. Partly cloudy skies tonight. Slight chance of thunderstorms. Lows dip down to about 70. Slight chance of thunderstorms tomorrow. Daytime highs approaching 84. Cloudy skies with a few peaks of sun. 72 Sunday, with a chance for showers. 63 Monday. Showers continue. I'm staff meteorologist Derek Height. Right now, 76.
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3: A flood threat will persist through the weekend in parts of the Plains Midwest.

0: Metro bus crash is expected to be a rain today. Authorities say 36-year-old Bailey Lynn Rios drove her SUV the wrong way, ran a red light, and then crashed into a Metro bus Tuesday. The collision killed two people. A panel of human rights experts commissioned by the UN says they have reasonable grounds to believe the U.S. committed war crimes in Iran. The International Fact-Finding Mission submitted its report yesterday and said two airstrikes on a southern city in Iran in late February killed at least 178 civilians. The report says one of those strikes hit a school, killing dozens of children. The Kennedy Center is being ordered to give at least 30 days notice before any major renovations or demolition.
1: It's the latest twist in an ongoing legal showdown pitting the president and allies he's installed on the center's board against Democratic Congresswoman Joyce Beatty and a number of preservation groups. The judge also denying a request from Beatty for an emergency hearing. Still, Beatty praising the judge's orders.
0: NBC's Yamiche Alcindor reports it follows President Trump's assertion that the National Cultural Center could be torn down if his name isn't allowed to be displayed on it. The president was also pictured looking at a poster that appeared to include the words "Kennedy Center demolished" while on Air Force One. Fencing and guards have been seen surrounding the center after its board voted to temporarily close it for renovations. I'm Chris Caraggio, NBC News Radio.
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4: And we thank you for joining us for a news check on Regional Radio. We have indeed achieved the sunshine, and we will have a high temperature that will be at 86 degrees today, with a heat index that will be as high as 96. There will be a slight chance of some rain that will be possible overnight, a 30% chance of rain in the afternoon tomorrow, and then the rain chance bumps up to about 90% after 7 o'clock on Saturday evening and 60% for Sunday night. We'll have more on your weather forecast also. That will be upcoming in just a bit. Big Creek Ambulance Board discussed some of the options that may be considered for the rescue equipment, which will not be considered for the lease agreement with the City, Bethany, during a meeting that was held on Wednesday. The city is considering equipment currently owned by Big Creek Ambulance, which may be used for rope operations, confined space rescues, structural collapse rescues, and surface still water operations for a lease option. The other equipment is now considered surplus by the Big Creek Ambulance District. That list of equipment includes boats, a trailer, and diver equipment. The Ambulance District plans to review their options that are available over Purple Wave and Big Iron. Big Creek Ambulance District also set Monday, October 26th as the date of a public forum for residents who may want to hear the reasoning and the information for the use of revenue that would come from a half-cent sales tax increase and a 1% local option tax that would be on the November 3rd ballot and would provide funding to be used for dealing with the higher cost of equipment, fuel and salaries of skilled professionals, maintaining a quality of service standard, and allowing for faster response times. The issue failed by just 4 votes out of over 2,000 cast in August. The informational public forum for the Big Creek ballot issue will be held at 7 o'clock on Monday evening, the 26th, at the meeting room of the Big Creek Ambulance District. The meeting date is 8 days before the November general election. Calamity Jane's tractor cruise is ongoing. It began at 9 o'clock this morning. The route is available on Facebook. The lunch stop at Spickard. After the lunch stop, they will be returning to start the march back to Princeton. There'll be another stop that'll be in the afternoon. Emergency responders helping out the tractor drivers, negotiating the route and the road crossings.
5: Mercer County Ambulance and the Mercer County Fire Protection District and the Mercer County Sheriff's and the State Patrol. We have a lot of people to help us get through the intersections and the traffic congestion. They do a good job of helping us out, and we really appreciate what they do. Like I said, the whole thing is to keep everybody safe and have a good time and have a good parade.
4: The tractors will be returning to the Princeton Square this evening.
5: Gather around the square, and that's where you'll have your ice cream, homemade ice cream, and there's a meal served at the senior citizens, and they have live music.

0: the live music will be played by the Yard Dogs, is the name of the band. And bring your lawn chairs and listen to the free music and have your free ice cream and have supper.
1: And the bandstand will be the site for the music of the Yard Dogs this evening. It's 12:36 at Regional Radio. In area funeral notices, the funeral services for 58-year-old King City resident Craig Allen Burks will be at 2 o'clock this afternoon. First Christian Church of King City, under the direction of the Robertson Funeral Home of King City. Burial follows in the Berlin Cemetery. Family to receive friends between 1 and 2 this afternoon at the church. Memorials can be made at the Craig Burks Memorial Fund in care of the Robertson Funeral Home of King City. Online condolences can be left at robertsonfuneralhome.com. A memorial service for 66-year-old Albany resident Beth McClellan will be at 4 o'clock this afternoon, Robertson Poly Chapel of Albany. Family to receive friends between 2 and 4 on Friday prior to the service. Memorials can be made to the Beth McClellan Memorial Fund in care of the Robertson Poly Chapel. And Albany online condolences can be left at robertsonpolychapel.com. A private family graveside interment for 61-year-old Amity resident Terry Lynn Harden Gabbard will be at the Amity Cemetery. Visitation planned between 5 and 7 this evening at the Turner Family Funeral Home of Maysville. Memorials can be made to the American Cancer Society. A graveside service for 79-year-old Bethany resident Linda Ellen King Finley will be at 2 o'clock on Saturday at the Monson Cemetery of Bethany. Memorials are suggested to the Monson Cemetery in care of the funeral home. Arrangements entrusted to the care of the direction of the Stith Funeral Home in Gallatin. Online guest book can be found at stithfamilyfunerals.com. 43-year-old Darlington resident Justin James Donovan died on Tuesday. Survivors include his wife Jillian and children Brantley and Madison, parents Jim and Jonna Donovan of St. Joseph, sisters Jody Ealing of Salina, Kansas, Jessica Donovan of Excelsior Springs, father-in-law Leon Wiederhold of Stanbury, and maternal grandmother Joan Kolsar of Lee Summit, and brother-in-law Reagan Wiederhold and others. The funeral services for 43-year-old Darlington resident Justin James Donovan will be at 2 p.m. Saturday at the First Christian Church of Stanbury under the direction of the Robertson Funeral Home of Stanbury. Burial follows in the Jennings Cemetery of Atlantis Grove. Family to receive friends between 5 and 7 this evening at the church. Memorials can be made to Jillian Donovan for the education expenses of her children in care of the Robertson Funeral Home in Stanbury. 91-year-old Princeton resident Marilyn Sponsler died on Monday. Survivors include sons John and Mike, 4 grandchildren, 2 great-grandchildren. A memorial visitation for 91-year-old Princeton resident Marilyn Sponsler will be held between 9 and 10 on Saturday, September 26th at the Robertson Funeral Home of Princeton. Interment will be in the Garden Grove Cemetery of Garden Grove. Online condolences can be left at robertsonfuneralhome.com.
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1: Warm weather going to be with us through Saturday with storms then returning for the weekend. Hot and humid conditions persisting through Saturday. Heat indices upper 90s, maybe near 100, probably closer to the upper 90s for our region. And a slight chance of storms going to be the case on Saturday morning. The best chance of storms will be Saturday night through Sunday, and severe storms are at least possible. There is a level 2 risk. For the far western side of the listing area, it includes about the southwestern half of Nottoway County and a good part of Holt, Atchison, and Andrew counties. And then anything to the east or northeast of that would be in a level 1 risk at this time. Forecast says this afternoon we'll have continued sunshine and a high temperature that'll be at 86 degrees, and we are close to that already with a heat index as high as 96. South winds will be at 10 miles an hour, gusts as high as 18. Slight chance of a shower thunderstorm going to be possible overnight, partly cloudy with a low down to 70 and winds out of the south-southeast at 7. Saturday's forecast, a chance of a shower thunderstorm prior to 3. Otherwise, we'll have partly sunny conditions with a high temperature that'll be at 84. West to southwest winds, so it'll be at 6 to 9. Saturday night, slight chance of a shower thunderstorm, otherwise a low down to 64, and north-northeast winds that will be at 3 to 5. Sunday's forecast, a chance of a shower thunderstorm prior to 10. Otherwise, well, be really a chance of some rain prior to 10 o'clock, probably a building chance of rain then on Sunday.

0: Day after 4 p.m. with a low down to 72 degrees, 60% chance of rain Sunday night to most likely overnight with a low down to 58 degrees. Monday's forecast, a lingering chance of rain prior to 1 p.m., otherwise cloudy with a high temperature of 63. Monday night, cloudy with a low 52. Tuesday's high is only going to be 60. Tuesday night, a low 48. Wednesday's high, 63. And Thursday, high temperature, they'll be at 67. Hunley Whaley Weather Station in Albany reporting a temperature of 86 degrees right now and a heat index that is at 94. The Lamoni Municipal Airport reporting fair conditions and a temperature of 80 degrees. Bethany's reported temperatures at 84. Unionville with a 76 degree temperature. Barton Farm at NCMC with an 87 degree air temperature and 98 is their heat index. St. Joseph reporting an 89 degree temperature and a 94 degree heat index. And South Atchison County in Corning with a 91 degree temperature and a 101 heat index. Creston reporting some partly cloudy conditions are at 79. Des Moines light drizzle, fog and mist and 68 degrees. Kansas City Fair 92. Kirksville with 80 degrees for a temperature reported. And St. Joseph reporting fair conditions and a temperature of 93 degrees. It is 12:12 and it is a time for sports on regional radio. Big softball game last night. The GRC won by Marceline. The Tigers over the Bulldogs in South Harrison 4-1 against Marceline. Still control of their destiny.
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0: It still gives Marceline control of their destiny, at least in the Grand River Conference. Brookfield over Milan by a final score of 16-0. Lone Jack over Polo by a score of 9-1. Kirksville over Trenton Volleyball 3-0. Rockport gets a sweep over North Nottoway. Southold over East Atchison 3-1. And Nottoway Valley over Union Star 3-0. Murray in 5 defeating Lamoni 3-2. Friday night football on regional radio is going to be King City at Stanbury for the Bulldog homecoming game. Shane Hilton is head coach of the Bulldogs and says that King City will give them plenty to look at offensively.
2: You know, they'll go spread on you with multiple different formations, you know, just hitting their short, quick passing game, and then, you know, then they'll go to the double move part of that, and then, you know, then they'll go straight high formation and try to pound it at you. You've got some really good skill guys, and then they've got quite a bit of size up front, which they always seem to do. I'm not sure how they always seem to pull that off, but they're quite a bit bigger than most teams they play up front. You know, so when they get a lead, they'll bring her back in tight and just kind of try to pound it at you and wear you out. And, you know, our big thing is going to be identifying where we need to be with those multiple formations, you know, as far as coverage. And then locking on our guy. You know, we've been harping it all week. I think I probably said about 110 times, keep your head out of the backfield this week. And maybe it'll sink in and it'll help out on Friday.
0: And King City goes in 1-2, although one of those games is an overtime loss. And then Albany was able to beat him with a touchdown in the last 8 seconds of the game last week. And that's just part of the Friday night football schedule. Full slate of games, the GRC West, the GRC for that matter. KCI is full with league games, and a lot of MEC matchups are tonight as well. Mount Air with a district test at ACGC. Lamoni with a district test as they play at Murray. Joined us this evening on FM 95.5, the countdown to kickoff. The Harrison County countdown to kickoff of Albany King City will be at will be starting, hopefully, at 6:17 this evening. The Missouri Tigers have the Men of Troy tomorrow night. The Missouri Tigers and will be playing their first Saturday game of the season, but two wins so far. They'll have a 6 o'clock start against the Men of Troy tomorrow, and that will be a 4 o'clock broadcast start you'll be able to hear on FM 95.5. Chiefs have Sunday night football with the start time that'll be sometime around 7:20 or so, and that means that their broadcast start will be Sunday at 6 p.m. on FM 95.5. We thank you for joining us on regional radio.
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1: Let's take a look at the cash cattle market report. No notes from the feedlots just yet at midday. Beef cutouts ended lower yesterday. Choice was down $3.66 at $3.7215 based on 68 loads. Select down $2.69 at $3.5188 based on 9 loads. Over on the mercantile, October live cattle up 2 cents at $2.1567. December up 12 at $2.1637. February unchanged at $2.1727. September feeder cattle down 50 cents at $3.3432. October down 55 at $3.2382. And November down 7 at $3.1857.
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1: Taking a look at the cash hog market report, the eastern and western corn belts in Iowa / Minnesota, all unavailable due to confidentiality. The national cash hog average was down entering today, 79 cents to 86.60. Pork carcass cutouts were up after yesterday, $1.19 at 87.54 based on 278 loads. Over on the mercantile, October lean hogs down today, 50 cents at 78.40. December down 90 at 68.70. And February down $1.10 at $70.02. Taking a look at grain futures on the Chicago Board of Trade. December corn down 3¾ at 5.26¾. March down 3¾ at 5.40¾. And September down 3¾ at 5.21¾. November soybeans down 17¾ at 13.02. January down 18 at 13.19. May down 17 at 13.35½. December wheat down 14¾ at 7.12¼. March down 14¾ at 7.28¼. And May down 13½ at 7.36½. With this look at your markets, I'm Nathan Gertz on TFN, the Farm Network.
4: Time to run down those elevator prices for you here on this Friday, the 18th of September. I'm Dustin Huffman. Taking a look at cash bids around northern Missouri, not seeing many changes at all. Let's run them down. Consolidated grain East Hannibal, 55 cents under on corn, 474. Soybeans, 58 cents under at 1249. Bartlett Grain Kansas City, 25 cents under on corn, 504. Soybeans, 50 cents under, 1257. Bartlett Grain St. Joseph, 40 cents under on corn, 489 for the cash bid. Soybeans are 40 cents under at 1267. Ursa Farmers Co-op Wayland, 45 cents under on corn, 484. Soybeans, 43 cents under at 1264 for the cash price. AgriServices of Brunswick Mendon, 50 cents under on corn, 479. Soybeans, 65 cents under at 1242. Ray Carolyn Quarter, 40 cents under on corn, 489 for the cash price. Soybeans, 50 cents under, 1257. MFA Macon, 78 cents under on soybeans. The cash bid there, 1229. Prairieland FS Pilot Grove, 40 cents under on corn, 489. Soybeans, 65 cents under at 1242. At Nemo Feed Bearing, 75 cents under on corn, 454 for the cash price. Soybeans, 70 cents under, 1237. MFA Rail Hamilton, 45 cents under on corn, 484. Soybeans, 40 cents under at 1267. Scholar and Adrian, 30 cents under on corn, 499. Soybeans, 70 cents under at 1237. Chula Farmers Co-op, 80 cents under on corn, 449. Soybeans, 65 cents under, 1242. Smithfield and Bethany, 50 cents under on corn, 479. Soybeans, 65 cents under, cash bid, 1242. JBS and Centralia, they're 27 cents under on corn. They're at 502 for the cash price. And finally, at Mid-Missouri Energy in Malta Bend, they are 35 cents under on corn. Their cash price, 494. Cash corn and soybean bids are subject to change without notice. 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And that's been a check of your basis report. I'm Dustin Huffman. Have a great weekend.
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1: And we thank you for joining us for a news check on Regional Radio. Missouri 6th District Congressman Sam Graves has announced the Water Resources Development Act of 2026 has been approved by the U.S. House. The vote margin, 413-9. Congress has enacted a WRDA every 2 years intended to improve water resources infrastructure. WRDA authorized projects of the Corps are locally driven projects and deliver regional and national benefits. As approved by the House today, WRDA 2026 is authorizing 133 new feasibility studies for locally proposed water resources infrastructure projects and 14 that have been vetted by the Corps and are ready for construction authorization by Congress. The WRDA Act will impact North Missouri also with the streamline of the Corps of Engineers process or local partners can more easily make needed improvements to federal water projects, provides protection for the Missouri River by ensuring waters cannot be diverted out of the basin to western states without the governor's approval, and directs the Corps to develop and implement a comprehensive strategy to slow the buildup of sediment in the Missouri River reservoir system, preserving the storage capacity that's necessary to protect communities from flooding and support navigation. The bill also provides a comprehensive flood protection plan on the lower Missouri River that puts local levee districts and communities in the driver's seat to move new flood control projects forward with help from the Corps and ensures members of the Missouri River Recovery Implementation Committee elect their own chair, giving navigators, levee districts, communities, and other stakeholders a stronger voice

0: The committee. The bill also authorizes a nationwide review of the inland waterways intended to identify ways to modernize and strengthen them in the future. And you're listening to Regional Radio.
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2: Here's a look at your forecast. Mainly sunny skies this afternoon, with daytime highs approaching 86. Slight chance of thunderstorms tonight, 70. Mainly cloudy skies expected tomorrow. Slight chance of thunderstorms. Daytime highs approaching 84. Temperatures below average Sunday and Monday, with highs from the low 60s to the low 70s. Showers both days. I'm staff meteorologist Derek Height. Currently 81.
3: Let's take a look at the cash cattle market report. In the feedlots, livestock futures have remained generally quiet so far on Friday, with increased focus on the afternoon release of the cattle on feed report. Although limited additional cash market activity is expected to be seen until late afternoon, the early movement of steady price levels from last week's levels may set the overall trend of the market for the week. Beef cutouts are mixed at midday. Choice is down 82 cents at 371.33 based on 50 loads. 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Over on the mercantile, October live cattle down 17 cents at 215.47, December down 22 at 216.02, and February down 50 at 216.77. September feeder cattle down $1.72 at 333.10, October down 202 at 322.35, and November down 155 at 317.10. Taking a look at the cash hog market report, the eastern and western corn belts in Iowa / Minnesota are unavailable due to confidentiality. We do know pork carcass cutouts are down 59 cents at 86.65 based on 157 loads. Over on the mercantile, October lean hogs are down 85 cents at 78.05, December down $1.30 at 68.30, February down $1.30 at 69.82.
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3: Taking a look at grain futures on the Chicago Board of Trade at midday. December corn down 3.25 at 527.25. March down 3.5 at 541. December down 3 at 522.5. November soybeans down 16.25 at 1303.5. January down 16.75 at 1320.25. And May down 15.5 at 1337. December wheat down 14.75 at 712.25. March down 14.5 at 728.5. And May down 13.5 at 736.5. With this look at your markets, I'm Nathan Gertz on TFN, the Farm Net.
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0: it is time for this week's Missouri Soybean Update. Today we are here with Jody. Will you give us a little bit of introduction about yourself?
1: My name is Jody Katzenberg. I farm near New London, Missouri, corn and soybean farmer, fourth generation, and I serve as District 3 Director on the Missouri Soybean Merchandising Council.
0: Well, thank you so much for joining us. And as a Missouri soybean farmer, what made you want to take part in this trade mission to Mexico?
1: Mexico is a very important market for us, and really specifically for Missouri, that nearly 80% of Missouri soybeans go to Mexico on rail. So it's a very important market for us. There's been some recent tension, and it was interesting to hear their perspective about our trade and trade policies and build relationships with the end user in this case.
0: And what were you hoping to learn or better understand about the Mexican market going into it?
1: Well, I was wanting to learn more about, you know, any potential barriers, how they perceived our product, what could differentiate U.S. soybeans from South American soybeans. We also visited El Salvador, which is a growing market for soybean meal. So both markets are very interesting. While Mexico is a huge market for us, El Salvador is growing.
0: And what stood out to you most about the conversations you had while you were there?
1: We were able to visit with the ambassador one evening, Ron Johnson, and he has a very good handle on trade. But I guess what mostly stuck out to me on the trip specifically to Mexico was the concern around the USMCA agreement, how that looked going forward. You know, Mexico doesn't grow any soybeans, so they're totally dependent on us or South America. They did predict that our market share is currently 80%. It may go to 70, and we want to make sure we or continue to be a good trade partner. And that's really what USEC was doing on this trip, to build relationship, let them know that they've been heard about their concerns, and kind of go forward from there.
0: And what can, you know, a Missouri or a local farmer bring to those conversations that somebody working in, you know, kind of market development might not be able to?
1: They are very interested in, you know, any challenges that we have in our market, in our growing region. I think a farmer's perspective is unique from, you know, not only any trade barriers, but what our daily challenges are. And it's always good to know who the customer is. One of the things I mentioned to another person on the trip was that now that I've met the customer, I think soybean harvest might be even more interesting versus that we all think we're delivering our soybeans to the local elevator, and sometimes we lose touch after that.
0: After seeing the Mexican market firsthand and having those conversations, what would you tell another Missouri soybean farmer about its importance?
1: Well, it's very important. It's the largest. With our barriers with China right now, it's been the largest market for us, and it's extremely important to keep free trade with Mexico for the American soybean farmer. And so, you know, we need to constantly remind our people in power that how important those markets are to U.S. agriculture. I think sometimes we become very localized and maybe don't think we have a voice, but, you know, every grower in District 3 that I represent and in the state of Missouri does have a voice, and they often wonder how the checkoff dollars are being used, and I think it's more important than ever to stay in front of all these issues and have a voice.
0: With this week's Missouri Soybean Update, again, that was Jody Katzenberger with Missouri Soybean, and I'm Kaylin Lair with TFN, the Farm Net.

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2: 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I'm Chris Caraggio.
3: President Trump will make an announcement later today at the White House on health care. The event is set to focus on Medicaid drug prices. Meantime, Vice President J.D. Vance is in Iowa for a rally in Council Bluffs to campaign for Republicans in the state. President Trump says he's undecided.

0: She returns to court September 29th when prosecutors are expected to address whether they will seek a retrial.
1: A flood threat is targeting parts of the Plains, Midwest, and Great Lakes this weekend. Today, the heaviest rain is set to impact millions in Minnesota, Wisconsin, Iowa, and Illinois. Gas prices jumped again overnight, with AAA putting today's new national average at $4.46 a gallon. That's up 3 cents from yesterday and 40 cents from where we were a month ago. AAA is also reporting record high diesel prices today of $6.44. The iHeartRadio Music Festival is getting underway in Las Vegas with some of music's biggest names. Jennifer Polsoni reports.
2: Benson Boone, BTS. Cardi B.
3: 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Kehlani.
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2: News. Gracing the stage for the two-day event at the T-Mobile Arena, also streaming on Disney Plus and Hulu.
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7: And we thank you for joining us for News Check on Regional Radio. The USDA released their September meat production category forecast. World Agricultural Outlook Board Chair Mark Jekanowski says that the steer prices were lower by $8 per hundredweight. He says that there is a reduction that is planned for next year.
8: For 2027, we have a reduction of about 150 million pounds this month for beef production, reflecting our expectations of lower slaughter weights and lower placements in 2026. Just for a little bit of perspective, the August cattle on feed report showed the lowest July placements on record. Lower placements this year is going to tend to mean lower beef produced next year. That's reflected in this month's adjustments. So 2027 beef production now forecast at just over 24.8 billion pounds, and it would be down just slightly, about 40 million pounds from 2026. So nearly equivalent to 2026 levels. For 2027, we lowered our steer price forecast by $11.75 per hundredweight, down to $237.50 per hundredweight.
7: Said there was also pressure on pork supplies, with a projection down by 50 cents per hundredweight.
8: 2027 pork production forecast, it was lowered 70 million pounds. Year over year, still a little bit of an increase in pork production, up about 300 million pounds. And for 2027, we lowered our price forecast by a dollar per hundredweight to $63.75 per hundredweight. Year over year, that's down $1.07 per hundredweight.
7: And turkey prices were raised by 4.3 cents per pound based on the September report. 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
10: Here's a look at your forecast. Mainly sunny skies this afternoon, with daytime highs approaching 86. Slight chance of thunderstorms tonight, 70. Mainly cloudy skies expected tomorrow. Slight chance of thunderstorms. Daytime highs approaching 84. Temperatures below average Sunday and Monday, with highs from the low 60s to the low 70s. Showers both days. I'm staff meteorologist Derek Height. Currently 81.
11: December corn down 3 at 527 and a half. March down 3 and a quarter at 541 and a quarter. And September down 2 and 3 quarters at 522 and 3 quarters. November soybeans down 16 and a quarter at 1303 and a half. January down 16 and a half at 1320 and a half. And May down 14 and 3 quarters at 1337 and 3 quarters. December wheat down 13 and a half at 713 and a half. March down 12 and 3 quarters at 730 and a quarter. And May down 12 at 738. October live cattle up 25 cents at 215.90. December up 35 at 216.60. February up 5 at 217.32. September feeder cattle down $1.15 at 333.67. October down 92 cents at 323.45. November down 62 at 318.02. The Dow currently down 183 points.

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0: December corn down 3 at 527.5. March down 3.25 at 541.25. And September down 2.75 at 522.75. November soybeans down 16.25 at 1303.5. January down 16.5 at 1320.5. And May down 14.75 at 1337.75. December wheat down 13.5 at 713.5. March down 12.75 at 730.25. And May down 12 at 738. October live cattle up 25 cents at 215.90. December up 35 at 216.60. February up 5 at 217.32. September feeder cattle down $1.15 at 333.67. October down 92 cents at 323.45. November down 62 at 318.02. The Dow currently down 183 points to 51,594.48. With this look at your markets, I'm Nathan Gertz on TFN, the Farm Net.
1: Here's a look at your forecast. Mainly sunny skies this afternoon, with daytime highs approaching 86. Slight chance of thunderstorms tonight, 70. Mainly cloudy skies expected tomorrow. Slight chance of thunderstorms. Daytime highs approaching 84. Temperatures below average Sunday and Monday, with highs from the low 60s to the low 70s. Showers both days. I'm staff meteorologist Derek Height. Currently, it's 82 degrees.
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He's a ranch hand in a pinch, man. Hotter than the red on the cattle brand. Cause she's a gold digger with a quick trigger. A cast iron skillet swinging lid flipper. Now he's a double wide on the county line. Sipping on a six pack of Lone Star Light. She did him dirty, took him

horseback. Now he's a buckskin, 15 hands, 5-time team rope champion. She never liked him, she don't need him.

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2: 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I'm Chris Caraggio.
3: President Trump is set to make a health care announcement today. The White House event reportedly will be focused on Medicaid drug prices. Later, Trump will head to his golf course in Virginia before traveling to Camp David for the weekend. Vice President J.D. Vance is in Iowa campaigning for Republicans in that state. Speaking from Council Bluffs, Vance said President Trump is fighting to keep Iowa's soil and water clean.
4: That's why he trusts the people in this room, not D.C. bureaucrats or Des Moines bureaucrats, to look after their own land. It's why he's going to take on corporations and the foreign buyers who treat Iowa farmland like it's at sale for auction instead of belonging as the birthright of the people of Iowa.
3: Vance went on to say that the current Democratic Party is working to destroy the American way of life. The vice president is there to support Iowa candidate for governor Zach Lahn. Parts of the Plains, Midwest, and Great Lakes will face the threat of floods through the weekend. Today, the heaviest rain is set to impact millions in Minnesota, Wisconsin, Iowa, and Illinois. Tomorrow, storms will move south to Des Moines and Chicago. The woman who allegedly caused a fatal Los Angeles Metro bus crash before a news helicopter crashed and killed three more will be in court today. Authorities say 36-year-old Bailey Lynn Rios drove her SUV the wrong way, ran a red light, and crashed into a Metro bus on Tuesday, killing two. An NBC News helicopter covering the collision later crashed, killing the pilot, a reporter, and a pedestrian. Rios was arrested on suspicion of murder and remains jailed on more than $4 million bail. Amazon's Fall Prime Day is just around the corner, set to take place October 6th and 7th. Customers will be able to shop for deals across a variety of categories, including tech, tools, home essentials, and everyday basics. Amazon's October Prime Day is a smaller version of the company's annual Prime Day sale, though Prime members will still have the opportunity to take advantage of markdowns across hundreds of categories. I'm Chris Caraggio, NBC News Radio.
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7: And we thank you for joining us for a news check on Regional Radio. Lamoni school board members received a report about the information that's been sent and will be shared with the community in an attempt to provide information about the Lamoni School District's general obligation bond referendum. During a meeting that was held on Wednesday, the issue will be on the ballot on November 3rd. To this point, the outreach resources for the community have included flyers and a new bond website. That website can be found at lamonibond.org. There's also a link to that website located on the front page of the Lamoni School District's main page. That site will provide the planned improvements for the district with the $5.75 million general obligation bond referendum. Those improvements include a full school restoration of the Lamoni Elementary, exterior facade repairs at the Lamoni Middle School, safety and security enhancements for the Lamoni High School, and updates for mechanical systems at the high school. The bond site also includes a bond referendum property tax calculator and an agricultural land tax impact calculator, where individuals can actually input their own individual property situations and receive an estimated tax impact value for their own unique situation. Voting information will also be provided, which includes polling locations, registration information, and ballot deadlines for those wishing to mail in votes. The deadline to request a mailed ballot is October 19th. Ballots must be received by the auditor's office before polls close at 8 p.m. on election day to be considered for counting. The Lamoni School will have a couple town hall meetings that will both include a

0: IDEC, the first of those meetings will be held next Wednesday at 5:30 p.m. in the school's safe room. 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
2: Here's a look at your forecast. Mainly sunny skies this afternoon, with daytime highs approaching 86. Slight chance of thunderstorms tonight, 70. Mainly cloudy skies expected tomorrow. Slight chance of thunderstorms. Daytime highs approaching 84. Temperatures below average Sunday and Monday, with highs from the low 60s to the low 70s. Showers both days. I'm staff meteorologist Derek Height. Currently, it's 82 degrees.
3: Take a look at your closing settlement report for Friday, September 18th. December corn down 3 at 527.5. March down 3 at 541.5. And September down 3 at 522.5. November soybeans down 16.25 at 1303.5. January down 17 at 1320. And May down 16 at 1336.5. December wheat down 12.75 at 714.25. March down 13 at 730. And May down 12 at 738. October live cattle up 27 cents at 215.92, December up 37 at 216.62, and February up 7 at 217.35. September feeder cattle down $1.25 at 333.57, October down 87 cents at 323.50, and November down 65 at $318 even. That's a look at your closing settlement report for Friday, September 18th. I'm Nathan Gertz on TFN, the FarmNet.
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0: Here's a look at your forecast.
1: 86 this afternoon under sunny skies. Slight chance for storms tonight, 70. Slight chance of thunderstorms tomorrow. Highs level off around 84. More clouds than sun. Temperatures a bit below average Sunday and Monday, with highs from the low 60s to the low 70s. Scattered showers possible both days. I'm staff meteorologist Derek Height. Currently, it's 86 degrees.
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1: NBC News Radio. I'm Chris Caraggio.
2: President Trump is speaking about health care at the White House. The event is focused on Medicaid drug prices. Later, Trump will head to his golf course in Virginia before traveling tonight to Camp David for the weekend. President Trump says he's close to making a major decision on Iran's leadership. In an interview published yesterday, Trump told Axios, quote, "I have a big decision coming up. Do I want to go in and annihilate them or do I not?" The president noted he plans to meet with leaders from six Gulf countries on the sidelines of the UN General Assembly next week to hear directly from U.S. allies in the region. The NTSB is starting the next phase of its investigation into the Los Angeles News helicopter crash that killed three people. NBC's Steve Patterson reports it comes as the victims, including reporter Elena Moreno and pilot George Mersino, are being remembered.
3: The community in mourning.
4: Well, it broke my heart to happen in my neighborhood.
3: While NTSB investigators are in the process of removing the wreckage of News Chopper 4 and transporting it to a secure facility in Phoenix where it will be examined for clues.
2: Investigators believe they already have one important piece of information. An alarm can be heard in the live stream from the helicopter before the crash, along with changes in the engine noise. Experts say that may indicate that the helicopter was experiencing engine trouble. Meantime, Moreno and Marcino are set to be honored at the Fallen Journalists Memorial in Washington, D.C. A flood threat will persist through the weekend in parts of the Plains, Midwest, and Great Lakes. Monica Nelson with the areas expected to get hit the hardest.
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1: And we thank you for joining us for a news check on Regional Radio. Big Creek Ambulance Board discussed some of the options that may be considered for the rescue equipment, which will not be part of the lease agreement between the City of Bethany and the Big Creek Ambulance District. During a meeting on Wednesday, the city is considering equipment currently owned by Big Creek Ambulance, which may be used for rope operations, confined space rescues, structural collapse rescues, and surface still water operations as a lease agreement option. The other equipment is now considered surplus by the Big Creek Ambulance District. That list of equipment includes boats, a trailer, and diver equipment. The Ambulance District plans to review their options, which are available over Purple Wave and Big Iron, to sell those surplus items. The Big Creek Ambulance District also set Monday, October 26th as the date for the public forum for residents who may want to hear more about the reasoning and the information for the use of revenue, which would come from a half-cent sales tax increase and a 1% local option tax that would be on the November 3rd ballot and would provide funding to be used for dealing with higher costs of equipment, fuel and salaries of skilled professionals, maintaining a quality of service standard, and allowing for faster response times. The issue failed by just 4 votes out of over 2,000 cast in August. The informational public forum for the Big Creek ballot issue will be held at 7 p.m. on Monday, October 26th. It'll be at the meeting room of the Big Creek Ambulance District. That meeting date is 8 days before the November general election. 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
2: Here's a look at your forecast. 86 this afternoon under sunny skies. Slight chance for storms tonight, 70. Slight chance of thunderstorms tomorrow. Highs level off around 84. More clouds than sun. Temperatures a bit below average Sunday and Monday, with highs from the low 60s to the low 70s. Scattered showers possible both days. I'm Staff Meteorologist Derek Height. Currently, it's 86 degrees.
3: Let's take a look at your closing settlement report for Friday, September 18th. December corn down 3 at 527.5. March down 3 at 541.5. And September down 3 at 522.5. November soybeans down 16.25 at 1303.5. January down 17 at 1320. And May down 16 at 1336.5. December wheat down 12.75 at 714.25, March down 13 at 730, and May down 12 at 738. October live cattle up 27 cents at 215.92, December up 37 at 216.62, and February up 7 at 217.35. September feeder cattle down $1.25 at 333.57, October down 87 cents at 323.50, and November down 65 at $318 even. Let's look at your closing settlement report for Friday, September 18th. 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
1: Here's a look at your forecast. Daytime highs approaching 88 this afternoon under mainly sunny skies. Slight chance of thunderstorms tonight. Lows level off around 71. Partly cloudy. Mainly cloudy tomorrow. Slight chance for storms. High of 85. High of 73 Sunday with a chance for storms. Slight chance for showers. 63 on Monday. I'm staff meteorologist Derek Height. Currently 90.
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2: President Trump says he's banning major news outlets from the White House. While speaking from the Oval Office today, he talked about his announcement on Truth Social banning CNN, MS Now, and Politico due to what he says is their constant reporting of fiction and lies when covering him.
3: You get so tired of reading and seeing fake news. When you look at CNN, it's just fake. That's why their ratings are no good.
2: The president said other news media outlets will also be banned from the White House soon. He claimed Politico received an $8 million subscription from the government under the Biden administration in order to keep them alive. President Trump is unveiling lower medication prices for state Medicaid programs. He made the announcement today in the Oval Office. Trump said the U.S. has gone from paying the highest medication costs to the lowest under him. A flood threat will persist through the weekend in parts of the Plains, Midwest, and Great Lakes following storms and flooding that have already pounded much of the region. In Bluffton, Indiana, Rosanna Stant says some neighborhoods were hard hit.
4: I got up this morning just to come down here to my daughter's house, and her whole basement's flooded. She probably lost everything in her basement, her furnace, water heater, all the thing.
2: Today, the heaviest rain is affecting millions in Minnesota, Wisconsin, Iowa, and Illinois. Tomorrow, storms will move south to Des Moines and Chicago. The flood threat will then shift eastward into the Ohio Valley and the Northeast. Gas prices are still on the rise. According to AAA, today's new national average at $4.46 a gallon is up 3 cents from yesterday and 40 cents from where we were a month ago. An investigation is underway after an F-16 Fighting Falcon military jet crashed yesterday.

0: interstate closure that took place early Thursday morning following a crash that involved hazardous materials. The full reopenings were announced late Thursday evening. The Highway Patrol says the preliminary investigation revealed that the southbound tractor trailer went off the southbound lanes of Interstate 29, jackknifed and overturned. The tractor came to rest in the median. The tractor trailer was transporting sulfuric acid suspended with nitroglycerin. Mound City Rural Fire Department evacuated about 30 residences as a precautionary measure. They were later allowed to return. A secondary crash took place as the southbound passenger vehicle struck a towed unit in the southbound driving lane. The Freightliner was driven by a 59-year-old Bountiful, Utah driver. He was taken to Mosaic Life Care in St. Joseph. The other vehicle, an Impala driven by a 40-year-old Springfield, Missouri driver, his car's front bumper had struck the towed unit of the Freightliner. His vehicle stayed on its wheels. He received moderate injuries and was taken to Mosaic Life Care in St. Joseph. The vehicle was totaled. The incident received attention from 12 patrol troopers, the Andrew Holt and Buchanan County Sheriff's Departments, the Mound City Police Department, the Mound City, Oregon and Craig Fire Departments, the Atchison Holt Ambulance District, hazmat teams from St. Joseph and Region 8, the Missouri Department of Natural Resources, and the Missouri Department of Transportation. That accident was reported at 1:44 on Thursday morning. Another accident was also reported in Holt County later Thursday morning involving a Kenworth truck. The patrol says a 25-year-old Modesto, California driver was driving eastbound on Highway 59 and East Olive Drive, 7 miles southeast of Mound City, and went off the side of the roadway and overturned. The vehicle came to rest on its passenger side in the eastbound lane. The driver was taken to Fairfax Community Hospital with minor injuries. The accident reported at 9:15 a.m. You're listening to Regional Radio. 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
1: Here's a look at your forecast. Daytime highs approaching 88 this afternoon under mainly sunny skies. Slight chance of thunderstorms tonight. Lows level off around 71. Partly cloudy. Mainly cloudy tomorrow. Slight chance for storms. High of 85. High of 73 Sunday with a chance for storms. Slight chance for showers. 63 on Monday. I'm staff meteorologist Derek Height. Currently 90.
2: Take a look at your closing settlement report for Friday, September 18th. December corn down 3 at 527.5. March down 3 at 541.5. And September down 3 at 522.5. November soybeans down 16.25 at 1303.5. January down 17 at 1320. And May down 16 at 1336.5. December wheat down 12.75 at 714.25. March down 13 at 730. And May down 12 at 738. October live cattle up 27 cents at 215.92, December up 37 at 216.62, and February up 7 at 217.35. September feeder cattle down $1.25 at 333.57, October down 87 cents at 323.50, and November down 65 at $318 even. That's a look at your closing settlement report for Friday, September 18th. I'm Nathan Gertz on TFN, the Farm Net.
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1: Here's a look at your forecast. 90 this afternoon under partly cloudy skies. Lows around 71 tonight. Slight chance for storms. Cloudy skies with a few peaks of sun. Tomorrow, slight chance of thunderstorms. Highs level off around 85. Much cooler Sunday and Monday with highs from the low 60s to the low 70s. Chance of thunderstorms Sunday. Slight chance for showers on Monday. I'm staff meteorologist Derek Height. Right now, it's 90 degrees.
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1: NBC News Radio, I'm Jennifer Kuiper. President Trump says he's banning some major news outlets from the White House. In the Oval Office, he talked about his announcement on Truth Social, banning CNN, MS Now, and Politico due to what he says is their constant reporting of fiction and lies when covering him.
2: You get so tired of reading and seeing fake news. When you look at CNN, it's just fake. That's why their ratings are no good.
1: President Trump has also unveiled lower medication prices for state Medicaid programs.
2: Today, we're launching the program that will provide the most favored nation discounts to state Medicaid programs covering nearly 70 million Americans.
1: The president added states will save billions of dollars under the new discount program. Parts of the Plains, Midwest, and Great Lakes will face the threat of floods throughout the weekend. Today, the heaviest rain is set to impact millions in Minnesota, Wisconsin, Iowa, and Illinois. And tomorrow, storms will move south to Des Moines and Chicago. An investigation is underway in Kansas after a woman's body was found in a suitcase outside a fire station. The body of 67-year-old Loretta Moody was discovered Wednesday evening in Wichita. Two people who brought the suitcase to the fire station are being interviewed by investigators. One person is dead and two others are injured after a fishing boat crashed into rocks near the Golden Gate Bridge. Richard Smith, commanding officer of Coast Guard Station Golden State, says it happened on the north side of the bridge.
3: They were all injured on board, all traumatic injuries. And then the boat started taking on water and they ended up in the water for approximately 5 minutes.
1: Police are investigating what led up to that collision. Some of music's biggest names are in Las Vegas for the iHeartRadio Music Festival. BTS, Benson Boone, Cardi B, Snoop Dogg, Muse, and Major Lazer will all be hitting the stage today and tomorrow. Fans not able to be at T-Mobile Arena can catch the stream on Disney Plus and Hulu starting at 7:30 p.m. Pacific, 10:30 p.m. Eastern. I'm Jennifer Kuiper, NBC News Radio.
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5: And we thank you for joining us for a news check on Regional Radio. The U.S. Department of Agriculture announced Thursday it will end dairy checkoff funding for environmental, social, and governance initiatives. Instead, those dollars will be redirected toward producer dollars back to their original purpose of market expansion and product promotion. The action means the goals sought by the Innovation Center for U.S. Dairy will no longer receive funding for initiatives which had sought greenhouse gas and net zero targets through checkoff funds. Ag Secretary Brooke Rollins says the checkoff dollars can be better spent building demand for the dairy producers, cattle ranchers, and farmers who pay those checkoff assessments. She says the action will return the dairy checkoff and all research and promotion programs back to a core mission of market expansion and will no longer allow producer dollars to underwrite mandates that put American agriculture at a disadvantage. The action also directs the Agriculture Marketing Service to ensure no research nor promotional funds and other commodity checkoffs advance ESG mandates. While announcing the end of the ESG funding, the USDA did acknowledge, though, that the core mission

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2: Here's a look at your forecast. 90 this afternoon under partly cloudy skies. Lows around 71 tonight. Slight chance for storms. Cloudy skies with a few peaks of sun. Tomorrow, slight chance of thunderstorms. Highs level off around 85. Much cooler Sunday and Monday with highs from the low 60s to the low 70s. Chance of thunderstorms Sunday. Slight chance for showers on Monday. I'm staff meteorologist Derek Height. Right now, it's 90 degrees.
0: Fourth week of the high school football season is going to be coming up tonight. We'll have another Friday night football broadcast on regional radio. That will be coming to you from Stanbury High School in the homecoming game of the Bulldogs as Stanbury and King City will be meeting at the 7 o'clock start. Harrison County Community Hospital pregame is going to begin, if everything is right, at 6:17. This evening, Bulldogs are 3-0 on the air. Wildcats are at 1-2. Todd Shiflett is the head coach for the Wildcats and talked about Stanbury's efficient rushing game.
3: They're really good at what they do. They want to run the ball, and you know, so far they've been able to do that very efficiently. I've been really impressed with what I've seen from the running back up there. He's a underclassman. I think he's a sophomore, but you know, he's one of the better cutback runners I've seen in a long time. So he's got great vision. He can stop and start on a dime. He's a different style of runner than we just saw last week, but certainly it's going to be kind of a similar thing. Like, we need to hem him in. We need to have multiple people at the ball, kind of having all of those cutback lanes accounted for so that he can't cut back and do those types of things. But yeah, they're going to do what they're going to do, and they seem to be doing it well right now.
0: Other games tonight include North Andrew at Worth County, Albany at St. Joseph Christian, and Pattonsburg at Princeton in the GRC West. In the GRC, Putnam County at South Harrison, Gallatin hosting Milan, Maysville at Marceline, and Trenton at Brookfield. Also tonight, Maryville will be in Excelsior Springs, Cameron at Chillicothe, and Benton at University Academy Charter, and Crays Preparatory at Savannah. KCI has Mid-Buchanan hosting Plattsburg, East Buchanan at Lawson, West Platte at Penny, and Lathrop will be at North Platte. Some of the other games, 275, Platte Valley hosting Rockport, Nottoway Valley at DeKalb, Stewartsville-Osborne at Mound City, and South Holt will be at East Atchison, Northland Christian will be at Apollo, Lamoni at Murray and Iowa, Player District 8, Bedford at Seymour, and in Class A, District 7, it's Mount Air that travels to ACGC. South Harrison softball splitting a couple games today. South Harrison falls to Southern Boone 3-2, and South Harrison gets an 8-5 win over Lynn. 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
4: Take a look at your closing settlement report for Friday, September 18th. December corn down 3 at 527.5. March down 3 at 541.5. And September down 3 at 522.5. November soybeans down 16.25 at 1303.5. January down 17 at 1320. And May down 16 at 1336.5. December wheat down 12.75 at 714.25. March down 13 at 730. And May down 12 at 738. October live cattle up 27 cents at 215.92, December up 37 at 216.62, and February up 7 at 217.35. September feeder cattle down $1.25 at 333.57, October down 87 cents at 323.50, and November down 65 at $318 even. That's a look at your closing settlement report for Friday, September 18th. I'm Nathan Gertz on TFN, the Farm Net.
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1: Here's a look at your forecast. Sunshine mixed with clouds at times this afternoon, with daytime highs approaching 90. Lows dip down to about 71. Tonight, slight chance of thunderstorms. Slight chance for storms. Tomorrow, daytime highs approaching 85, mainly cloudy. Low 70s Sunday, with a chance for storms. Slight chance of rain showers on Monday, highs in the low 60s. I'm staff meteorologist Derek Height. Right now, it's 90 degrees.

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1: NBC News Radio, I'm Jennifer Kuiper. President Trump says he's banning major news outlets from the White House. Chris Caragia with the latest.
2: While speaking from the Oval Office on Friday, he talked about his announcement on Truth Social banning CNN, MS Now, and Politico due to what he says is their constant reporting of fiction and lies when covering him.
3: You get so tired of reading and seeing fake news. When you look at CNN, it's just fake. That's why their ratings are no good.
2: The president said other news media outlets will also be banned from the White House soon. Trump claimed Politico received an $8 million subscription from the government under the Biden administration in order to keep them alive.

0: announced it's endorsing Proposition 40, also known as the billionaire tax. Their endorsement follows backing from the California Democratic Party, the California Federation of Labor, and dozens of other Democratic organizations, unions, and community groups. Should it pass in November, Prop 40 would impose a one-time tax of up to 5% on taxpayers with more than $1 billion in covered assets, with most of the money going toward health care. Recent polling shows 80% of Democrats support the measure. The latest poll from the Public Policy Institute of California shows a very close race, with 52% of those surveyed in support of Prop 40 and 46% opposed.
1: Allstate and State Farm are planning to offer new home insurance policies in California again, but only in limited numbers. 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
3: And we thank you for joining us for a news check on Regional Radio. Ward County school board members received some positive results toward their goals within their comprehensive school improvement plan, at least based on the information provided during the district's September meeting. The results showed a 13% increase in student performance on critical thinking questions and a 44% increase in students reading at or above their grade level on end-of-year assessments. Worth County students also scored above the state average in 16 out of the 18 subject areas in their end-of-course exams. The scores were 3% higher when compared to 2025. Worth County Elementary Principal Amber Hawk reported a pre-K through 6th grade enrollment of 186 students. She also reported 470 guests attended the Grandparents' Day at the elementary school. Worth County 7th through 12th grade enrollment is at 126 students. Principal Carl Parman also reviewed the junior high classroom updates and ongoing professional development dealing with data-based decision-making. Superintendent Chris Ely also provided an update to the board on the work being done to amend the state foundation formula. GRM Networks is marking 75 years this year as a presence in northern Missouri and southern Iowa, and will be recognizing the Diamond Anniversary with three celebrations in the next few weeks, beginning next Friday. GRM Networks will be holding customer appreciation events when customers will receive a free complimentary meal, door prizes, giveaways, and games. The events will include a construction display, and next week's Princeton event will include that construction equipment in operation. The first event will be held on Friday the 25th from 11 until 2 at the Princeton Business Office at 1001 Kentucky Street in Princeton. The construction equipment demonstration at the Princeton celebration will be at 10:30 prior to the meal serving time. The second event will be Monday, October 12th at the Bethany Business Office at 3406 Miller Street. The other event will be an evening event on Friday, October 16th from 4 until 7 p.m. at the Leon Business Office at 600 Northwest Church Street in Leon. That event will include inflatables for kids. 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
5: Here's a look at your forecast. Sunshine mixed with clouds at times this afternoon, with daytime highs approaching 90. Lows dip down to about 71 tonight. Slight chance of thunderstorms. Slight chance for storms tomorrow. Daytime highs approaching 85, mainly cloudy. Low 70s Sunday with a chance for storms. Slight chance of rain showers on Monday. Highs in the low 60s. I'm staff meteorologist Derek Height. Right now, it's 90 degrees.
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0: Despite a season just 3 games old, the Stanbury football team's already won more games than their last 2 years combined. A young Bulldogs team has matured, and they can take another step in proving themselves tonight on homecoming night at Stanbury as the Bulldogs host King City. The Wildcats were a veteran team last year, and they were able to play an extra 3 weeks of football thanks to a deep postseason run, and they bring back significant pieces off that team. Their 1-2 record is a play or two and 8 seconds away from potentially being 3-0 themselves. Friday Night Football on Regional Radio attempts to answer the question if the Wildcats can run wild or if the Bulldogs can defend the dog pound. Friday Night Football is next on Regional Radio. 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
4: Harrison County Community Hospital countdown to kickoff is going to be going around 11-player and 8-player football from the region to see who's where here in what is our fourth regular season week and a fifth broadcast night on regional radio. Putnam County is going to be at South Harrison in the GRC Conference. Both teams were looking for their first wins of the season last week and got them. Putnam County at home against Gallatin, South Harrison at home against Milan, and South Harrison head coach Chris Schoenig says that Corbin Campbell-Johnson returning into the backfield for Putnam County is a big weapon.
5: Yeah, Putnam still has weapons. They're still good up front. The quarterback is very, very smart. You can tell he's smart. He gets rid of the ball when he needs to get rid of the ball. He finds his open receivers, very accurate passer, so yeah, we're going to have to make sure we're communicating on the back end of things on our defense. And then to help out our defense offensively, we're going to need to, execute our game plan. And we're going to need to be able to run the ball and try to control the clock as much as we can and help out the defense that way too. So it's definitely going to take all three phases of people communicating and getting after it. And like I said, hopefully we do a good job at executing, and it's a good four-quarter ball game. And like I said, I think whoever can control the turnovers and the penalties is going to have a good shot at winning this game.
4: South Harrison was without the services of their starting quarterback, at least to begin the year, Bryson Quinley, in their win against Milan. Adam Hughes of Putnam County says that South Harrison has really become run first and sometimes run exclusively.
6: Obviously, they've had an injury at the quarterback spot that's probably hindered that a little bit. And you never know. Obviously, in high school, there's no injury reports, so you don't know who's going to play or not play. So we're going to prepare as if they're going to get that quarterback back and be able to throw the ball a little bit and do some different things. And they killed us with the screen game last year, so we definitely got to work on that and make sure we're prepared for that. And they're really big up front, and they're going to try to pound the ball. And Galton showed that if you could get up into us, you can kind of hold that ball and possess the ball and take the time away. And no matter how fast we are, if we can't get the ball in our guys' hands because we don't have the ball, it kind of negates all that. So we know we're in for a team that wants to run the ball first and then pass when they have to, and we're going to have to be prepared for it.
4: And Milan looked like they had a pretty encouraging performance against South Harrison despite a loss last week. Gallatin is still trying to deal with a lot of significant injuries. Brock Goodman's head coach of Gallatin, he was pretty impressed by the way that Milan went about things offensively last week.
7: I mean, they run the offense real similar to what we do, wing T style. Then they also do like a trip version where they do a lot of jets and dives and stuff like that. And fullback is a very tough runner. And they have a very athletic quarterback, Gunnar Sims, where he can just kind of extend plays, make things happen with his feet or if he wants to make a throw. I definitely agree. I think it's going to be a tough battle for us. And we're definitely looking forward to the challenge for sure.
4: Maysville also had Brookfield.

0: within range in the first half last week before Brookfield pulled away in the second half. Their test is going to be Marceline, who had a pretty rugged first couple non-league games, and then they rebounded with a victory against Trenton last week. Maysville head coach Wes Croy on the road test they have ahead of them at Marceline.
1: One, they're extremely well coached. You can watch them on film. Fundamentally, they're sound. They do things well. They don't hurt themselves. And that's a mark of a good football team, good football program. I have a ton of respect for Marceline. I just, those kids, you know, a lot of kids around here, you know, they grew up wanting to be football players. And they've got a ton of kids out. He's got over 50 out this year. And his program's strong. And you know, we watch them on film, and they do a lot of things really, really well. But just the fact that they're sound fundamentally is a big thing. But they rally on defense. They run to the ball well. They're solid tacklers. They're very athletic. They have a good quarterback, and they're good up front. So you know, that's a pretty good recipe. They have a pretty good football team, and you put into it a really good coach and a really good coaching staff. So we know it's going to be a challenge. Anytime you go to Marceline's a challenge. It's a tough place to play. Chester Ray is a there's a nice stadium, but it's not a comfortable place for visitors, and their home crowd does a great job of supporting their team.
0: Trenton's going to be looking for their first win of the year. They go to Brookfield. The Bulldogs of Brookfield are undefeated on the season. KCI Conference, the undefeated matchup this week is Mid-Buchanan-Plattsburgh. Plattsburgh with the league win last week to get to 3-0. Mid-Buchanan has dominated most of their opposition, although tested a little bit more against East Buchanan last week. East Buck is going to be at Lawson. Lathrop visits West Platte, or West visits North Platte, and West Platte is going to be a penny for a couple 2-1 teams. MEC Conference has Maryville at Excelsior Springs. Hounds are still undefeated. Excelsior Springs looking for their first win of the year. Cameron visits Chillicothe. Benton will be at University Academy Charter. Christ Preparatory will be at Savannah. It will be district football for Mount Airs. They visit a very familiar foe as they take on ACGC. The Chargers are undefeated on the year. Mount Air now, after a district loss against Riverside, in a situation where they could really use a win for their district standings.
2: So they are, like you said, until somebody dethrones them as the district, the champ, you know, they're the district champs. And so, you know, they have been the standard of our district and their districts when they've been, you know, this is their fourth year in 1A or in A, sorry. You know, this will be our seventh time playing them, our fifth time at their place. You know, so yeah, they, you know, we know what to expect, but not just only in the offense, but when it comes to their level of play and their expectation. And so we know that's not going to be any different because of the head of the organization changes. You know, so we know we've got to have a great week of practice and prep because we know that they're going to too, right? They haven't lost a district game at home specifically in 4 years.
0: Now, Nottoway Valley is going to be at AHSTW. Riverside is hosting Southwest Valley. We'll have the eight-player schedule look when we come back with the second half of the countdown to kickoff and the Harrison County Community Hospital pregame on regional radio. Football season is here. 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
0: Welcome back to our countdown to kickoff. The Harrison County Community Hospital pregame on Friday Night Football for FM 95.5. In addition to King City and Stanbury coming up at the top of the hour, the North Andrew Cardinals are undefeated on the year. They got a league win that was last week. They won their two non-league games. Their next test is going to be against 2-1 Worth County. Tigers have also been pretty schedule tested themselves, at least with a couple of their three games. An early season loss against Rockport in a non-conference game. They started their league play by holding off Princeton last week. John Edwell, head football coach of Worth County, on the undefeated Cardinals coming in to Grant City.
2: You know, Coach Williams over there, they're doing a great job, them boys. They've got them believing in what they do, and you know, it's no secret what they're going to do. They're going to get in the phone booth, and they're going to try to beat you up in it. They've got big kids up front, and they want to get downhill and lull you asleep, running power and kind of that quarterback lead. And then they'll try to sneak out the tight ends and try to hit you over the top of that. But, you know, they're doing a good job. Their kids have bought into what they're trying to do, kind of the old North Andrew way, and you know, it's going to be a challenge. It'll be a challenge to come out there and to try to slow down their point of attack and, be able to try to grind through that.
0: Albany's at 2-1. They go to St. Joseph Christian, who's at 1-2. Albany head coach Doug Fountain on St. Joseph Christian's preference to run first and set up their passing game.
3: You know, they execute their stuff really well. Offensively, it's going to be a lot of outside zone to try to get you penetrating to stop that, and then they're going to trap you once you start penetrating the zone. And then a lot of misdirection in their pass game, a lot of screen and delay releases. Defensively, they're going to crowd the line of scrimmage and come at you, and got some really solid tacklers that play aggressive and can make the play. So, you know, we've got to execute our playing well if we want to succeed.
0: Princeton is back at home tonight as they take on Pattonsburg. You think there might be a little bit of juice to the Princeton and Pattonsburg game tonight after all the off-season shuffling from last year?
4: And I mean, they've always done a good job of getting their athletes in space, and you know, eight man, you always have the extra space anyway, and Pattonsburg's always excelled at exploiting that. So you know, they're a young team this year, but they've still got some good pieces, and it's something that, you know, we're gonna have to be disciplined in our coverage and disciplined with our tackling and our pursuit to make sure that we prevent any kind of big plays. But you know, Coach Burkhead's always got them ready to roll. I'm sure there'll be a little bit of extra juice this year with the co-op shift and going against some former teammates. But you know, at the end of the day, it's just like any other week. We've got to take care of ourselves and make sure that we're doing the things that we need to do to be successful.
0: Princeton head coach Seth Bass in the 275 conference. Rockport's undefeated on the year. They'll be at Platte Valley. You lost to Stanbury fairly decisively, but they've been able to win comfortably their other two games. Nottoway Valley is going to be at DeKalb. Stuartsville Osborne's at Mound City, and East Atchison will be hosting South Holt. Northland Christian will be at Polo. Bishop LeBlanc is in Knox County, and St. Paul Lutheran will be at Bramer. Iowa 8 player Lamoni heads to Murray as the homecoming opponent for the Mustangs, who fell to Lenox, so now they are really playing some games that they need within the district. Lamoni does have a district win that is behind them. They were able to get one against Seymour, and it would be a big one if they could get one against the Mustangs.
5: You know, Murray's definitely on an uptrend. They, you know, their running back, the Gannon kid, is now he's a senior, four-year starter, an all-conference player, and they got some guys that, you know, if they're playing wide receiver around him, that do a great job stretching the field. The Chew kid does a great job at quarterback. And I think, you know, kind of what I've really noticed from them the last couple years, I'd say that

0: you know, up front they had been, you know, probably that was the weak part of their team, was probably up on the line. And I think they've done some things definitely over the summer and probably through the course of last year to, you know, get themselves a little bit more physical, a little bit faster, and, you know, just a more well-rounded football team. And so, yeah, I think they're, you know, like you say, yeah, they're trying to position themselves to, you know, just like everybody else, trying to see what they can do to have an opportunity to get into those playoff spots. And so, yeah, it's going to definitely be a rivalry. And, you know, I'm hoping we can, and that's what we've been talking about all week, and try to keep everybody, you know, grounded and not get too excited. And, you know, just one play at a time. And
1: certainly a positioning game at Lenox tonight. At East Union goes to Lenox, and Bedford is also going to be at Seymour tonight. And that's Who's Where here around 8-player football. And we continue with more as we center a little bit more on King City and Stanbury with their kickoff coming up at the top of the hour and our Friday night football broadcast. Our Harrison County Community Hospital pregame continues with a visit with the coaches. Todd Shiflip first up, the head coach of the Wildcats, on the Harrison County Community Hospital countdown to kickoff on Friday night football on regional radio. 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
1: Harrison County Community Hospital countdown to kickoff continues as we get a visit now with King City head football coach Todd Shiflip. King City has a Stanbury for the Stanbury homecoming football game. It's fourth week of the football season. Wildcats are 1-2 on the year, and the two losses have been ones that have been, well, essentially 50-50 games. One of those overtime against Stuartsville Osborne. The other one was last Friday night against Albany. Todd Shiflip's a head football coach for the Wildcats. And while it was 50-50 again, it was a situation that was a little like Stuartsville Osborne in the fact that you were chasing somewhat against Albany, but did put yourself in a position to win. It certainly looked like it was a game of resilience, Coach, because it was also a little like, because it really mirrored Osborne quite a bit, because it was not your cleanest game, was it?
5: No, it wasn't. You know, I was kind of disappointed with our offensive production outside of that first drive in the first half. You know, we kind of stalled out, got the ball down there a couple times, and we just weren't able to finish. I mean, really was pretty pleased with our defensive performance. You know, their running back over there at Albany is real good, and I felt like we did a good job of containing him and not letting him run free, and that was kind of our big key. And you know, they had some other guys step up and make some plays, and they, you know, ultimately got us there. But, you know, digging big holes like that in the game, then having to come back and you know, kind of like you said, at Osborne, we did the same thing, Stuartsville Osborne, and it's just, it, it,

0: in a tough place to win when you get down like that.
1: He did throw the ball, you know, when you were moving the ball, threw it pretty effectively. But, you know, in order to get the pass made or in order to have the passing game, you know, you have to have, you know, the snap good, and then you have to be able to deliver the ball, and then you have to be able to catch the ball. So there's a few things that have to happen there. And frankly, you had some, there were probably more than the amount that you want to see snaps that that kind of got away.
0: Yeah, we had some snap count issues, working through some of those things. You know, got to be sharper, got to be crisper, got to know the count, got to be able to get off on the right count. You know, we threw the ball probably more than I would like, especially, you know, late in the game, when we ended up, you know, taking the lead. We need to be able to run it a little bit better. So kind of, you know, learning how to control clock, and then being able to get off the ball to switch out of, you know, pass block mode and into run block mode is going to be important for us.
1: And then you did do a great, it certainly appeared that, you know, you were, first and foremost, you were going to do what you could to take away you know, the way Elliott Mercer can beat teams, because that's going to require gang tackling for the most part, or you would think that that's going to have to require some gang tackling, and you did do that. You gave him plenty of you gave him plenty of attention. With that said, Albany did have a counter to it, and Albany was able to beat you. I don't know if it was over aggressive play, but they had you looking at Mercer when they were going another way, or in other words, you know, they were able to take advantage of overplay a couple times in some fairly substantial situations.
0: Yeah, I'd say that's where, you know, 90% of our defensive plays were really good, but that other 10% they scored on, and that's, you know, that's where the 40 points come from. Like I said, that running back, you know, Elliott Mercer, he had our full attention. He's a really good player. He's a downhill runner. We practiced all week long about, you know, swarm and pursuit and gang tackling, and you know, one guy's not going to bring him down. But, you know, I was really impressed with the quarterback over there. He made a couple good reads and pulled it, and he's a good counter, 1-2 punch to Mercer. But, yeah, we kind of probably got, you know, our eyes on Mercer a little too much, and that allowed for the screens and the reverse there at the end of the game.
1: Nonetheless, time to move on now and take on a Stanbury team that's off to a nice start this year, record-wise. I don't know if it's necessarily unforeseen that they could be off to this type of a start, because, you know, they do bring everybody back, and, you know, of the teams that they played, you know, so far to this point, I'm not exactly sure about St. Joseph Christian, but they were certainly younger teams with certainly more roster transition than what Stanbury has had to this point. Now, with that being said, Stanbury is a threatening team. They scored, or they showed a year ago that they were more than capable of scoring points. They also showed last year that they were very capable of giving up a lot of points. It looks like that's been tamped down to a degree, but their offense has been just fine.
0: Yeah, from what I've watched on film, they're really good at what they do. They want to run the ball, and you know, so far they've been able to do that very efficiently. I've been really impressed with what I've seen from the running back up there. You know, he's a underclassman. I think he's a sophomore, but you know, he's one of the better cutback runners I've seen in a long time. So he's got great vision. He can stop and start on a dime. You know, he's a different style of runner than we just saw last week, but certainly it's going to be kind of a similar thing. Like, we need to hem him in. We need to have multiple people at the ball, kind of having all of those cutback lanes accounted for so that he can't cut back and do those types of things. But, yeah, they're going to do what they're going to do, and they seem to be doing it well right now.
1: And then defensively, I don't see, or I haven't seen them as much. They haven't given up. It was a little difficult for South Holt because, yeah, that game was played with a lot of junior varsity players for Stanbury, because they, you know, that game was a lot closer, or the score was a lot closer than really what the game was, and they really dominated the game against Platte Valley, and then last week they certainly stayed in control. So I don't exactly know what they're about defensively. I don't know if we've necessarily had a true look of what they are defensively yet.
0: Yeah, you know, I think for us right now as an offense, you know, we've got some King City problems that we need to get sorted out offensively. So, you know, we're

0: just really kind of going back to fundamentals and really thinking about, you know, stance and get off and knowing our assignment and getting to the right guy and doing the right block. So, you know, I haven't watched as much defense just because, you know, we've got some things that we need to get sorted out just fundamentally before we can really start scheming, because we got to be better running the ball.
1: Tahn Shiflett is the head football coach of King City's Wildcats, and that is our countdown to kickoff with the King City head coach. We'll continue with more with the Harrison County Community Hospital countdown to kickoff in a moment.
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1: Next segment of the Harrison County Community Hospital countdown to kick off a visit with Stanbury head football coach Shane Hilton. Shane Hilton is head football coach of Stanbury's Bulldogs. Homecoming opponent for Stanbury is going to be King City. Stanbury is now 3-0 in the season and completed another win, and in the end, a pretty convincing win, or at least a win with some margin against St. Joseph Christian. And, Coach, I don't know if this was the best offensive team that you've played so far to this point. I would say, if you just went number of snaps and experience and number of snaps, maybe it was the most experienced team in that regard. I don't know. But once again, by the time the game ended, Stanbury had control of the game.
10: You know, we did. And it was kind of a tale of two halves, as cliche as that is to say. First half was really clean. I mean, other than our opening possession, we fumbled. It was clean on both sides of the ball, and I think it was 26-6 or 28-6, something like that, at halftime. And then the second half, it was pretty sloppy. I mean, both sides, us, them, you name it. Not a whole lot of tackling. You know, if you obviously could see the stats, you know, their running back went over 300, and ours went for 250 or so. And it was just, you know, kind of a sloppy, poor rhythm second half. But you know, offensively, definitely the best running attack we've seen. You know, and they were capable enough in the passing game, and they missed, you know, a couple opportunities there where they had some guys open and didn't get the ball to them. But you know, their running attack was tough. You know, the little trap series that they run, they ran it well for sure.
1: When you do have a game where you didn't tackle very well, that wasn't for lack of contact. So, in other words, you know, there's times when you know the person's not there, but if a person's there, and then the running back or whoever makes a miss, that's one thing. The person not being there is a problem. I would think that it would be correctable if you could just make sure that the person's there, because, you know, I guess the first thing you have to do is you have to have the person there to make the tackle before you can actually make it. But maybe they were good runners, you know, maybe they were just able to break tackles. I don't know.

0: Well, you know, they're number four is him. He's a heck of a runner. I mean, he's a strong kid. He's fast, downhill the whole time. And he was, first half, that was the case. You know, we were there, and he ran through us a few times. You know, some of our guys that were not quite as big as him or just not in great leverage position. But second half, it was more the latter of, it was just, you know, they were running 22 trap, and our linebacker that was on our left would go bouncing to the right for some reason, and there just would be nobody there. And that's when he hit a lot of his big runs in the second half, was more of mental errors. You know, we blitzed two or three times, and then we got, you know, two guys in the same gap where communication wasn't there. And, you know, when you do that, that means there's nobody in one of the other gaps. And sure enough, he found it most of the time.
1: And then you've got a running back also that has the ability. He's as good a back cutter as at least what I've seen so far this year. Is that just natural for him?
0: It is. It's got to be. You know, I mean, obviously there's drills and stuff you can work on, but I would say his is more his vision. It's pretty incredible what he sees. You know, and when we're in practice, and I'm not, you know, not even exaggerating, we've probably chewed his butt more times than anybody ever because he's always cutting, and we're like just one cut. Well, then, you know. Obviously, it ends up being the right cut, so you can't really be mad at him. But it's pretty natural and kind of uncanny how well he cuts back. You know, and like we've talked, he's got decent speed. But you know, if you put him on the track, he doesn't have blazing speed. But when he cuts, he doesn't slow down hardly at all, and that's a big difference. You know, that's an advantage that he's got over the defender is, you know, he's back to full speed before they are.
1: Got King City that's next for your homecoming game. We'll see what the weather presents and what kind of field conditions that they are. It looks like it might be okay. I don't know how much. I mean, I think this field has accepted a bunch of water, but I don't know if it's necessarily the footing's necessarily bad at this time. So that could play a factor. Assuming though, it's, you know, a relatively decent footing. King City will present what kind of challenges?
0: Just about anything you can imagine, really, Stuart. They, you know, they'll go spread on you with multiple different formations. You know, just hitting their short, quick passing game, and then, you know, then they'll go to the double move part of that, and then, you know, then they'll go straight I formation and try to pound it at you. You've got some really good skill guys, and then they've got quite a bit of size up front, which they always seem to do. I'm not sure how they always seem to pull that off, but they're quite a bit bigger than most teams they play up front. You know, so when they get a lead, they'll bring her back in tight and just kind of try to pound it at you and wear you out. And, you know, our big thing is going to be identifying where we need to be with those multiple formations, you know, as far as coverage. And then locking on our guy. You know, we've been harping it all week. I think I probably said about 110 times, keep your head out of the backfield this week. And maybe it'll sink in and it'll help out on Friday.
1: Does this team do a pretty good job of that? Maybe you haven't been necessarily tested by that because, you know, a couple of these games you've had control of pretty early. Did Christian make you adjust too much? Because it sounds like they just had a pretty good runner and just continue to do the same stuff. Do you have any idea if this team reacts to adjustments very well?
0: You know, we've had to a decent amount. I think Sandra Christian didn't run near as many as King City does, and Platte Valley just had a few, but, you know, Southfield had several formations. We've adjusted well. I think our biggest thing has been finding out which guy needs to be on, you know, which receiver. With limited film at the beginning of the year, it's kind of always hard to tell who's the go-to guy sometimes with teams when, you know, one guy's got 10 catches and one has 7, you know, on the season. And so that's been more of our thing, is getting which guy of ours in the right spot. But as far as adjusting, you know, they do a really good job about communicating as far as that. We've got a sophomore corner that, you know, almost made a sack on the quarterback against St. Joe Christian, and his guy caught the ball for what would have been a touchdown if there wasn't a penalty. So eyes out of the backfield, you know, it's kind of a tongue-in-cheek type of deal there, but we'll definitely have to be a little bit more disciplined than that.
1: Dane Hilton is head football coach of Stanbury's Bulldogs. This is the Harrison County Community Hospital countdown to kickoff.
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5: Hey, good evening, everybody. Welcome to Stanbury. It has been 1,085 days since I've had a football game to broadcast at Stanbury. So, listeners, let me say this right now. Vacation is now over. So, Stanbury and King City will be meeting here in this fourth week of the high school football season with the Wildcats and Bulldogs still trying to get some position within the district and also within the conference. The Bulldogs are 3-0 on the season. Really, they've been able to win with some margin in all their games so far. One was a dominating win that they got against Platte Valley. They scored a bunch of points. They really controlled the game against South Holt, although South Holt got a lot of second-half points against them. And then last week, Stanbury was able to continually pull away against St. Joseph Christian. King City, as we mentioned in pregame, they're not that far away from being a 3-0 football team. They had Stuartsville-Osborne on the road in their opening game and fell in overtime there. Came back to beat DeKalb pretty decisively, and then the game last week, they had to play from behind a good part of the time, did, and took the lead only to see Albany score in the last 8 seconds to go ahead and get a four-point win. So the two teams will be meeting here this evening for Friday night football, and it's another gorgeous night for football. Well, it's and the nights, from a visual standpoint, so far have been excellent this year. It's the heat that's been the problem, but the heat is, well, while it was warm today, I don't know if it's quite as oppressive as what it has seemed to be over the last couple weeks. All right, captains meeting in the center of the field. That means Lucas Boone, Caden Wainwright, Coy Cordonier, and also for the Wildcats, it's Dawson Spiking. Stanbury has Pax Sheber and Parker Ginther as a couple of them. Now I'm going to have to see whether that's to see the other two, Ginther and Pax Sheber. And the Bulldogs are in their road black jerseys with white numbers are highlighted. The Bulldogs in their home black jerseys, white numbers are highlighted in gold. King City is in their road white jerseys, purple numbers, and white pants, and they have the gold helmets. So at Stanbury and King City, this is one of four games that are tonight. An undefeated North Andrew team takes on Worth County tonight. Albany has the St. Joseph Christian, and Princeton and Pattonsburg are the other games tonight in the GRC West. And we'll try to keep you updated, or if we get some updates, we can go ahead and pass those along throughout our broadcast as well. All right, they're going over a bunch of different information right now, and I think we finally came to the coin flip, and we're being deliberate about it, I'll say that. We'll go ahead and take a break and be back with

a little bit more of this game. Well, I tell you what, I hadn't thought about that. We do it. This is also the sixth year that we have had a. It's been 6 years since I've done a football game from the stand. So it's always been tradition before that if anybody's listening on the hill in a vehicle, that we go ahead and honk our horns on three. So can we do that? Three, two, one. It doesn't sound good for me. All right. All right, King City and Stanbury getting set to get started. Very little wind tonight, and we'll... Todd Shiflett is the head football coach of the Wildcats, and Shane Hilton is the head football coach of Stanbury. King City's on the field. King City looks like they're going to be returning, and King City's going to have Jax Jundy, who's the deepest back, in a three-tier return. And Sam Simbro will be towing it up at the 30-yard line, and he will be kicking from the center of the field. Jundy back in the back middle, and he's standing about the 3-yard line. And next to Tier is a three-man tier. Lucas Boone is the middle of that, and they have Jonathan Garlock will be to the near side. Simbro with a couple steps to his left, and now the approach is going to be made as the Stanbury and King City will get underway. Approach made. Here's the kick. Line drive kick that's going to get touched. And now by Jax Jundy, who has to pick it up now at the 3-yard line. And here comes Stanbury. Jundy's going to be hit by Jake Holtzclaw. Holtzclaw will get Jundy down. That means the Wildcats will have to start deep in their own territory inside the red zone that they are trying to defend. Let's take a look at the Wildcats now. The Wildcats will have Zachary Hodge, who will be one of the front line guys. Their front line includes Zach Hodge, Raylan Skinner, and Paxton Maupin. Landon Carlton is their quarterback. And they'll put Jundy out wide to the right side. Lucas Boone is going to be the right side tight end. Caden Wainscott's going to go left. They go out of the gun. Stanbury's going to go three down. And in motion, Wainscott. The foot pass got dropped. That should be an incomplete pass. I think they roll the fumble, though. And it will be a possession that will be to the Bulldogs. Well, they're going to discuss that. It was a foot pass, or it was a forward pass. They are going to rule that an incomplete pass, so it'll be a second down. So it was a foot pass. It looks like a handoff, but it was a forward. The motion went in front of the quarterback, Landon Carlson. So it ends up being an incomplete pass, second down and 10 to go. Colton Potter's going to be out of the game. He's defended by Parker Genther. Stanbury is going to go down. They're going to run. Connor Keogh out for now. Snapping a handoff to Jax Jundy. Gets second level. Finishes the run pretty nicely as he takes on Pax Sheber immediately at the 14-yard line. Gets a plus gain, but that was off a second and 10 play. Gains about six and leaves King City with a third down and four to go as Coy Cordonier, who plays a little bit off offense, plays quite a bit defensively. He's going to be coming out of the contest for now. The Wildcats will get Jonathan Garlock out of the game. He's going to be wide to the left side. For now, Stanbury does not have him defended. It looks like it'll be Genther that drops back on him. Stanbury's going to rush up Pax Sheber to try to draw a procedure penalty, and they may have done it. Is indeed a false start penalty that's called. I think that they got Zach Hodge for that. So it's a 5-yard mark off of the Wildcats. It's going to be back to a third down and nine to go, so they gave up five. Of the sixth game by Jundy. Now on third and nine, Landon Carlson takes a snap. Looking toward the middle. Lets it go. Pops the middle on a crossing route. It's dropped. In and out of the hands of Colton Potter. He was defended on the play by Sam Simbro, who had pretty good coverage, although the catch was there for Potter on a crossing route that might have been just shy of the line of gain. So the Wildcats are three and out. It means that the Wildcats will be punting, and Colton Potter will be back at his own goal line, and he'll be kicking then to get those stands at about the 35 of Stanbury. Early first minute of this game, so far still scoreless. Holden Potter's going to take the snap, little rush, here's the kick. It's a high short kick. It's not going to go that far directionally, and takes a Stanbury bounce on top of that, and the Bulldogs are going to have the ball in tremendous field position. Cordonier is able to pick it up at the, or able to touch it down to the 30-yard line, and now Stanbury is going to go to work offensively. The Bulldogs will have a quarterback, Drew Parman. They will also have Max Hilton and Pax Sheber as the two running backs.